0: The National Weather Service in Louisville has issued a severe thunderstorm warning for northeastern Dubois County, northern Orange County, northwestern Washington County, until 8:45 p.m. Eastern Daylight Time. At 8:03 p.m. Eastern Daylight Time, severe thunderstorms were located along a line extending from 10 miles west of Bedford to Shoals to 11 miles southeast of Washington, moving east at 40 miles per hour. Expected hazards include 70 miles per hour wind gusts and penny-sized hail. This is a radar-indicated threat. The following impacts are expected. Expect considerable tree damage. Damage is likely to mobile homes, roofs, and outbuildings. Locations impacted include Powley, Orleans, French Lick, Orangeville, Campbellsburg, West Baden Springs, Saltillo, Brommer, Hillham, and Leipzig. Remain alert for a possible tornado. Tornadoes can develop quickly from severe thunderstorms. If you spot a tornado, go at once into the basement or small central room in a sturdy structure. For your protection, move to an interior room on the lowest floor of a building. Intense thunderstorm lines can produce brief tornadoes and widespread significant wind damage. Although a tornado is not immediately likely, it is best to move to an interior room on the lowest floor of a building. These storms may cause serious injury and significant property damage. Torrential rainfall is occurring with these storms and may lead to flash flooding. Do not drive your vehicle through flooded roadways. A tornado watch remains in effect until midnight Eastern Daylight Time for South Central Indiana. Repeating, a severe thunderstorm warning has been issued until 8:45 p.m. Eastern Daylight Time for the following counties in Indiana, Dubois, Orange, and Washington.
1: In this hour, it's a Father's Day Western drama on Gunsmoke, starring William Conrad as U.S. Marshal Matt Dillon from 1956. But first, it's Stump the Host. In order to stump the host, Lisa will present movie flops that became famous. Now try to guess while you play along at home, right, Lisa?
2: That's right, Carl. If you didn't get all of these, I would be surprised.
1: Really?
2: Because they are really, really famous.
1: So can I win a pizza if I get them all right?
2: No, not this segment, because I feel like you will.
1: Yeah.
2: This kind of is a shoe-in.
1: Okay.
2: Although whenever I say that, it doesn't happen.
1: Right.
2: But I feel like these are all movies that you know simply because they are famous now, but didn't start out that way.
1: Okay.
2: All right, here is a clip.
1: Uh-huh.
2: Of the first movie.
1: Okay.
3: The first night's the toughest. No doubt about it.
1: Upstairs. Shawshank Redemption.
3: The day you were born.
2: And I know you love that
3: skin
2: movie.
3: Burning and half blind.
2: And I do too.
3: Lousy day throw.
2: 19, what year was
1: who
2: that?
1: Who
2: sings better?
1: No, who has a better, deeper voice? Me or...
3: That's when you
2: Morgan
3: know
2: Freeman.
1: Morgan Freeman.
2: You know that guy talking?
1: Man, he's got an unbelievable voice.
2: What a
1: voice,
2: movie.
1: Huh?
2: What a voice.
1: Yeah.
2: And Tim Robbins.
1: So when it first came out, not so popular.
2: Correct.
1: Huh? Wow.
2: What year do you think this came out?
1: I'll say 81.
2: It was 94.
1: Oh, wow.
2: And it was based on the 82 Stephen King novel.
1: Yeah.
2: And, of course, there was Shawshank State Penitentiary.
1: Right. What a great movie.
2: Yeah, that was really something.
1: Yeah.
2: It was
1: amazing.
2: A movie it's hard to forget.
1: Yeah, amazing.
2: Really gets under your skin.
1: Okay.
2: Okay. Changing gears.
4: Hey, you've got it! You've got the last golden ticket! The kids found the last golden ticket!
1: Willy Wonka and the Chocolate Factory.
2: That's it. 1971, starring Gene Wilder as Willy Wonka.
1: Who's Wilder, me or Gene?
2: Oh, Gene. It's an adaptation of the 1964 novel Charlie and the Chocolate Factory by Roald Dahl.
1: Yeah.
2: You know, you probably didn't watch the Tonys that was on last month.
1: Are you kidding?
2: But
1: I wouldn't watch the Tonys.
2: John Lithgow won for The Giant.
1: Oh, yeah.
2: Okay.
1: Good for him.
2: Anyhow, moving on.
5: This kid from work, Ricky, couldn't remember whether you ordered pens with blue ink or black. But Ricky was a god for 10 minutes when he trounced the maitre d' of a local food court. Sometimes all you could hear were the flat, hard, packing sounds over the yelling.
1: Is this Hoosiers?
5: Wet choke when someone caught their breath and sprayed. You weren't alive anywhere like you were there.
2: This is Fight Club.
1: Oh, I never saw Fight Club.
2: Oh, you didn't see that. I feel like...

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1: Yeah.
2: The National Weather Service in Indianapolis has issued a flash flood warning for southwestern Monroe County, northeastern Greene County, until 11 p.m. Eastern Daylight Time. At 8.09 p.m. Eastern Daylight Time, Doppler radar and automated rain gauges indicated thunderstorms producing heavy rain across the warned area. Between 2 and 3.5 inches of rain have fallen. Additional rainfall amounts up to 1.5 inches are possible in the warned area. Flash flooding is already occurring. Expected hazards include flash flooding caused by thunderstorms. Source, radar and automated gauges. The following impacts are expected: flash flooding of small creeks and streams, urban areas, highways, streets and underpasses, as well as other poor drainage and low-lying areas. Some locations that will experience flash flooding include Bloomington, Salisbury, Harrodsburg, Smithville and Fairfax State Recreation Area. Turn around, don't drown when encountering flooded roads. Most flood deaths occur in vehicles. Be especially cautious at night when it is harder to recognize the dangers of flooding. Repeating, a flash flood warning has been issued until 11 p.m. Eastern Daylight Time for the following counties in Indiana, Greene and Monroe.
0: Right, this next one you do know.
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2: National Weather Service in Louisville has issued a tornado warning for northern Orange County until 9 p.m. Eastern Daylight Time. At 8:11 p.m. Eastern Daylight Time, a severe thunderstorm capable of producing a tornado was located near Shoals, moving southeast at 35 miles per hour. Expected hazards include tornado. This is a radar-indicated threat. The following impacts are expected: flying debris will be dangerous to those caught without shelter. Mobile homes will be damaged or destroyed. Damage to roofs, windows, and vehicles will occur. Tree damage is likely. This dangerous storm will be near Powley around 8:40 p.m. Eastern Daylight Time. Other locations impacted by this tornadic thunderstorm include Brummer, Leipzig, Woodlawn Grove, Braxton Siding, Orangeville, Bonds, Chambersburg, Syria, Mahan Crossing, and Stampers Creek. Take cover now. Move to a basement or an interior room on the lowest floor of a sturdy building. Avoid windows. If you are outdoors, in a mobile home, or in a vehicle, move to the closest substantial shelter and protect yourself from flying debris. Heavy rainfall may hide this tornado. Do not wait to see or hear the tornado. Take cover now. Torrential rainfall is occurring with this storm and may lead to flash flooding. Do not drive your vehicle through flooded roadways. Repeating, a tornado warning has been issued until 9 p.m. Eastern Daylight Time for the following county: Orange, Indiana,

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1: 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All right, we're going to listen to a Gunsmoke episode. Father's Day show, we play a lot of Gunsmokes because we have a lot of them, number one. Plus, we have them directly from the CBS Masters. So we always have incredible sound quality. And William Conrad, of course, played U.S. Marshal Matt Dillon. And Parley Bear was Deputy Chester Proudfoot. We have a 1956 broadcast from March 11th called Bringing Down Father. It's a really interesting show. Let's tune this in. Part one of Gunsmoke.
6: Gunsmoke. Around Dodge City and in the territory on West, there's just one way to handle the killers and the spoilers, and that's with a U.S. Marshal and the smell of gun smoke.

0: Gunsmoke, starring William Conrad. The transcribed story of the violence that moved west with young America. And the story of a man who moved with it.
1: I'm that man, Matt Dillon, United States Marshal. The first man they look for and the last they want to meet. It's a chancy job, and it makes a man watchful and a little lonely.

0: the National Weather Service in Indianapolis has issued a flash flood warning for Davie County, northeastern Knox County, northern Martin County, until 11 p.m. Eastern Daylight Time. At 8:21 p.m. Eastern Daylight Time, Doppler radar and automated rain gauges indicated thunderstorms producing heavy rain across the warned area. Between 1.5 and 3.5 inches of rain have fallen. Additional rainfall amounts of 0.25 to 2.25 inches are possible in the warned area. Flash flooding is already occurring. Expected hazards include flash flooding caused by thunderstorms. Source, radar and automated gauges. The following impacts are expected: flash flooding of small creeks and streams, urban areas, highways, streets and underpasses, as well as other poor drainage and low-lying areas. Some locations that will experience flash flooding include Vincennes, Washington, Bicknell, Lagodi, Odom, Elnora, Wheatland, Bruceville, Plainville, Sanborn, Montgomery, Edwardsport, Crane, Candleburg, West Boggs Lake, Burn City and Indian Springs. Turn around, don't drown when encountering flooded roads. Most flood deaths occur in vehicles. Be especially cautious at night when it is harder to recognize the dangers of flooding. Repeating, a flash flood warning has been issued until 11 p.m. Eastern Daylight Time for the following counties in Indiana: Davies, Knox, and Martin.
1: And it sure rained a barrel last night, too, didn't it, Chester?
2: It sure did, Doc.
3: Who's this?
2: Some kid. I never seen him before, Mr. Dillon.
4: You people tell me where I can find the marshal?
2: You done found him.
3: What's the trouble, son?
4: My name's Gildon. Andy Gildon. Just come up from Texas with a herd.
3: Oh, what's on your mind, Andy?
4: There's a man been shot, Marshal. An unarmed man.
3: What?
4: Up the river a ways, where we're holding the cattle. The trail boss shot him this morning before it got light. We put a guard on the boss.
3: Oh, what's the name of this outfit?
4: They're Star M cattle, Marshal.
3: Star M? Then Harley Burke's the trail boss.
4: He won't be for long. Not after this.
3: Now, Burke's a man of temper and he's pretty rough, but he's decent. It's hard to believe he'd shoot an unarmed man.
4: Well, he did, Marshal.
1: Is the man dead, son?
4: He's unconscious. Has been right along.
3: All right, let's get going, Doc.

0: the man, Andy?
1: He's over yonder, behind that bush.
0: Well, there's a lot of bush around this camp. Suppose you show me.
1: All right.
2: Now, I'm going to talk to Burke, Doc. You let me know what you find, huh?
0: I will, Matt.
3: Hey, you with Marshal?
2: Yeah, that's right.
4: Just look at the guard they got around Burke here, Mr. Dillon.
2: Uh-huh.
3: I set the man to hold him, Marshal. He ain't going to get away.
2: Now, who are you?
3: I'm Ruman, Jack Ruman.
2: You help run this outfit?
3: No, I'm just a rider. Well, someone had to take over.
2: All right, Ruman, you can tell those men to fall back now.
3: All right. Stand back now, you men. The law's here.
5: Stand back.
3: Let him talk.
2: Now, hello, Burke.
6: Marshal?
2: Tell me you shot a man.
3: Oh, he shot him all right, Marshal. And Hodges wasn't even armed.
2: I wasn't asking you, Ruman.
3: You gotta hear the truth. Burke, he had done nothing but fight with Hodges the whole trip, on his neck about something every minute. Go on, you gotta admit it, Burke.
6: I had no use for him.
3: You hated him.
6: He was lazy and no good. Of course I hated him.
2: Burke, I've known you a good many years. You're as rough a trail boss as there is. You're rock-headed and you drive the men as hard as you do yourself, and I've seen you be downright mean about it.
6: Could be.
2: But I sure never figured you'd shoot a man.
6: Yeah, surprised me too, Marshal.
2: All right, tell me what happened.
6: Well, it was raining. I'd been out with a guard. Only dry spot I could find when I come in was way over there by Hodges. I went to sleep, then he must have woke up and seen who it was. Then he come over and kicked me in the head. Hurt me bad, but somehow I got a bullet in him before I blacked out.
2: You didn't know he was unarmed.
6: What difference it make, Marshal?
2: Make a lot of difference if he doesn't live.
6: Doc here will know about that.
2: No.
0: Hello, Burke.
6: Doc.
2: Well, Doc, how is he?
0: He's dead.
2: Burke?
6: I know. I'll get my stuff together and come with you, Marshal.
2: Who's going to boss this outfit now?
6: Andy Gillen.
2: Andy? He's just a kid.
7: The National Weather Service in Indianapolis has issued a severe thunderstorm warning for Southern Lawrence County, Southern Jackson County, until 9:15 p.m. Eastern Daylight Time. At 8:27 p.m. Eastern Daylight Time, a severe thunderstorm was located 9 miles southwest of Bedford, moving east at 30 miles per hour. Expected hazards include 60 miles per hour wind gusts and quarter-size hail. This is a radar-indicated threat. The following impacts are expected. Hail damage to vehicles is expected. Expect wind damage to roofs, siding, and trees. Locations impacted include Bedford, Mitchell, Caruthersville, Williams, Spring Mill State Park, Tenelton, and Huron. This includes Interstate 65 between mile markers 37 and 38. For your protection, move to an interior room on the lowest floor of a building. A tornado watch remains in effect until midnight Eastern Daylight Time for South Central Indiana. Repeating, a severe thunderstorm warning has been issued until 9:15 p.m. Eastern Daylight Time for the following counties in Indiana, Jackson and Lawrence,

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10: Tonight, showers and possibly a thunderstorm with a low of 66. For tomorrow, showers continue with a high of 79. Tomorrow night, mostly cloudy with a chance of showers with a low of 58.
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0: 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All right, Lisa, we're listening to Gunsmoke, one of the best Westerns, or I would have to maybe say the best Western, really, because it not only was a huge success on radio, but then it was an even bigger success on television. Whole new cast on TV, though. James Arness played Marshal Matt Dillon on TV. On radio, it was the one and only William Conrad. This is called Bringing Down Father from March 11, 1956. Here's the conclusion.
1: Hey, Sam.
13: Yeah, Marshal?
1: Bring me a beer, huh?
13: Why, sure.
14: Evening, Marshal.
1: Ah, hello, Roman.
14: You get Bart down to jail all right this morning?
1: Yeah, he's in jail.
14: If ever I seen a man earn a hanging, he's it.
1: Huh? I take it you don't like him, Roman.
14: We got along just fine, Marshal. Hey, you ain't seen Andy Gildon, have you?
1: He's been sitting over there with Kitty.
14: Where?
1: No, there he goes out the door. Looks like he's pretty drunk, too.
14: He is drunk. Been hunting everywhere for him.
13: Here you are, Marshal.
15: The National Weather Service in Louisville has issued a severe thunderstorm warning for northeastern Dubois County, Orange County, Washington County, until 9:15 p.m. Eastern Daylight Time. At 8:36 p.m. Eastern Daylight Time, severe thunderstorms were located along a line extending from 13 miles south of Bedford to Powley to 12 miles south of Shoals, moving east at 35 miles per hour. Expected hazards include 60 miles per hour wind gusts and penny-sized hail. This is a radar-indicated threat. The following impacts are expected. Expect damage to roofs, siding, and trees. Locations impacted include Salem, Powley, Orleans, French Lick, Stappers Creek, Campbellsburg, West Baden Springs, Hardinsburg, Livonia, and South Hillow. Remain alert for a possible tornado. Tornadoes can develop quickly from severe thunderstorms. If you spot a tornado, go at once into the basement or small central room in a sturdy structure. For your protection, move to an interior room on the lowest floor of a building. To report severe weather, contact your nearest law enforcement agency. They will send a report to the National Weather Service office in Louisville. A tornado watch remains in effect until midnight Eastern Daylight Time for South Central Indiana. Repeating, a severe thunderstorm warning has been issued until 9:15 p.m. Eastern Daylight Time for the following counties in Indiana, Dubois, Orange, and Washington.
1: Tell me anything, will you, Burke?
16: I'll tell you anything you want to know, Marshal.
1: Oh, yeah, sure. Morning, Andy.
17: Yeah.
1: Roman.
14: What's Harley Burke doing out of jail?
1: A man gets cramped in there. I was walking him around a little.
14: Well, I ain't gonna be seen with no murderer. Andy, I'll be in my room at the Dodge House should you want me.
17: Okay.
1: Now, did you sell the herd, Andy?
17: I sold it.
1: Did you get a good price?
17: It's no business of yours, Burke. Not no more.
1: Now, we can always find out from the agent, Andy.
17: All right. I got $20,000, payable tomorrow.
16: 20,000's a fair price. Your pa'll be pleased.
1: Why don't you take it to Mr. Bodkin at the bank tomorrow, Andy? He'll give you a note for it.
17: I don't need no bank. And I don't need no advice either, Marshal.
16: Now, look, Andy, you can't carry that money home in cash.
17: Why not?
16: Nobody does. There's too many jayhawkers and bushwhackers waiting along the trail. Now, you know that.
17: I don't know nothing. Except you can leave me alone. Both of you.
1: We're only trying to help, Andy.
17: I'll do my job, and you do yours, Marshal. You go hang Harley Burke.
1: Well, Burke?
16: Well, the boy's kind of headstrong, Marshal.
1: That's all you've got to tell me, huh?
16: That's all.
1: All right, then let's get back to jail.

0: We sure are in a hurry, Mr. Dillon.
1: I want to find Andy before he tucks the room in, Chester. It's been over a half hour already.
0: Well, here's his room. If he's in it.
1: Yeah, well, let's hope he is.
2: Who is it?
1: Open up, Andy.
2: What do you want now, Marshal?
1: Your gun.
2: Come here now. What are you taking my gun for?
1: For Chester to hold on you while he's walking you to jail.
2: Jail? Well, you're talking crazy, Marshal.
1: Keep your voice down. Now, here's his gun, Chester. And you put him in a fire cell. And you keep him quiet, huh? Real quiet.
0: I understand. Come on, get moving, Andy.
2: Ow! Now, look here.
0: You don't shut up, I'll lump up your head with this gun.
2: You can't arrest me. I ain't done nothing.
0: Get moving.
2: You can't do this.
0: Of course I can't. But you just keep walking off the bus.

0: Hello, Marshal.
1: I'd like to talk to you, Roman.
0: Sure, come on in.
1: Roman, have you seen Andy Gilden in the last half hour?
0: Why, sure. You was there at the stock pen. Why?
1: Well, a few minutes ago, he was seen leaving town, riding north.
0: So?
1: I saw him myself. He was riding awful fast, Roman.
0: A lot of men ride out of town, Marshal. Maybe he's got a gal out the country somewhere.
1: Yeah, maybe.
0: Why, what you thinking?
1: I was with the agent who bought the Star M herd.
0: Yeah?
1: He got the $20,000 up today, and he didn't have to wait till tomorrow.
0: Say he was headed north?
1: Yeah, that's what I was thinking. Texas is south of here.
0: Stealing that money. Stealing it from his own paw.
1: Looks that way.
0: Well, ain't you gone after him, Marshal?
1: Well, he's a Gilden. I kind of look on it as a family matter, Roman.
0: And I'm going after him.
1: No, you're not. You go after him, there'll be a fight. Maybe a killing. We'll let his paw worry
0: I'm
1: about
0: I'm going him. After him, Marshal. You can't stop me.
1: Can't I, Roman?
0: Yeah, Marshal. You got Burke back in jail?
1: Yeah.
0: Well, I got something to say, and I want him to hear it, too.

0: cells are out back, rooming through that door there.
1: All righty.
0: Burke, Ruman's got something he wants both of us to hear.
2: Ruman, huh? Well, I've been waiting long enough.
3: What do you mean?
2: It was you kicked me in the head and shot Hodges. You know what you're going to say?
3: It was not me done it.
2: Of course it was.
3: Now, don't be a fool, Burke. What'd I get out of it? I don't hate old man Gildon. I don't want to steal his money.
2: Nobody stole his money.
3: Mean you ain't heard?
2: Heard what?
3: Andy got paid off for them cattle today, and he rode out of town headed north.
2: He did, huh?
3: And what's more, he told me he killed Hodges.
4: He's lying, and I can prove it.
5: Shut up, Andy.
3: They tricked us. Andy, they tricked us. They got us crossing each other.
4: Ruman killed him, and I can prove it.
3: Oh, I'll kill you for that.
0: Ruman. Chester.
6: Yes, sir. He got him all right. Shot him right in the head. He's dead.
2: Would you let him do that for, Marshal?
0: Well, he wouldn't have talked if I'd have disarmed him, Burke. I had to take a chance.
2: Yeah. Yeah, I guess you did.
0: Maybe if you'd have talked, none of this would have happened.
2: Well, I knew I didn't shoot that man, Marshal. But I knew the only way I'd ever find out who did was to just wait and see what they was after.
0: Well, you knew they were in it together down at the stock pens. You knew they were going to keep the money.
2: Yeah, but I didn't know which one was the killer.
0: Well, it doesn't matter much now. Andy's dead and Ruman will hang anyway. But why were you protecting the two of them? Why did you take the blame?
2: Because I was afraid it might have been the kid that done it. Old man Gildon's the best friend I got in this world. I couldn't never have faced him if I'd brought his boy up here to hang.
0: Now, I understand the boy hated him.
2: But he didn't hate Andy, Marshal. All he wanted was for him to be a man.
0: Well, something went wrong with that.
2: Sure did.
0: Burke.
2: Yeah?
0: You did all you could. When the old man hears the whole story, he'll know what a good friend you've been.

0: You know, one of the most unpopular men on the frontier was the peace officer. Most everyone felt that they had some reason to dislike him. But next week, a man arrives in Dodge who wants to be Marshal. And that was the West. Good night.
1: 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Featured in the cast were William Idelson, Lawrence Dobkin, and Vic Perrin. Harley Bear is Chester, Howard McNear is Doc, and Georgia Ellis is Kitty. Join us again next week for another specially transcribed story.

0: The National Weather Service in Louisville has issued a tornado warning for Southern Orange County, Southwestern Washington County, until 9:30 p.m. Eastern Daylight Time. At 8:46 p.m. Eastern Daylight Time, a severe thunderstorm capable of producing a tornado was located 11 miles southwest of Powley, moving east at 40 miles per hour. Expected hazards include tornado. This is a radar-indicated threat. The following impacts are expected. Flying debris will be dangerous to those caught without shelter. Mobile homes will be damaged or destroyed. Damage to roofs, windows, and vehicles will occur. Tree damage is likely. This dangerous storm will be near Powley around 9 p.m. Eastern Daylight Time. Other locations impacted by this tornadic thunderstorm include Ethel, Trotter Crossing, Braxton Siding, Valene, Pine Valley, Livonia, Chambersburg, Bacon, French Lick, and Rosebud. 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If you are outdoors, in a mobile home, or in a vehicle, move to the closest substantial shelter and protect yourself from flying debris. 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They will send a report to the National Weather Service office in Louisville. Repeating, a tornado warning has been issued until 9:30 p.m. Eastern Daylight Time for the following counties in Indiana, Orange, and Washington.
1: Yeah.
2: It was
1: never dated
2: one.
1: A Delilah.
2: Delilah's a pretty name.
1: Never
2: dated number
1: a
2: one on the Billboard Hot 100 in 2007, which was nearly 2 years after its original release. Huge, massive radio.
1: There was a song called Delilah that was a big hit by who was it? Tom Jones.
2: Remember? I know it. Yes,
1: remember Tom Jones?
2: Yeah, but I can't sing it because
1: Hey Delilah.
2: Yeah.
1: This is good though.
2: Hey there,
1: this.
2: Delilah.
1: I like this song.
2: Yeah, it's great.
1: All right, more of Hollywood 3.

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3: 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And just leave your name and return phone number. Someone will call you back during the week. In our next hour, Robert Young stars in a Father's Day comedy on Father Knows Best, going back to 1950. But first, we'll play Name That Tune. Lisa will present clips from iconic songs of the 1980s. And I must name the artist. Huh?
2: Well,
3: not
2: that's
3: the
2: what
3: tune.
2: We talked about.
3: Name the artist.
2: I'm going to give it a shot.
3: While you play along at home, we'll see you soon.

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5: Happy Father's Day, everyone. I'm Carl Amari, and this is Hollywood 360, the radio show that presents all things entertainment, including trivia contests and games, movie reviews, celebrity interviews, showbiz news, and classic radio shows. My co-host is the eminent Lisa Wolf. In this hour, Robert Young stars in a Father's Day situation comedy episode of Father Knows Best, going back to 1950. But first, it's time to name that tune. Lisa Wolf Cullen will present clips from iconic 1980s songs, and I have to try to name the artist, huh?
6: Well, that's true. So you always complain that you always know the artist, but you don't know the title of the song.
5: Well, I sometimes know the title of the song.
6: Well, yeah, but more often you first come up with the artist.
5: Yeah,
6: so I thought,
5: sure.
6: All right, let's test your prowess.
5: Let's.
6: And see if it really works that way.
5: Yeah, you know what? If you don't test your prowess every once in a while, it'll just die off.
6: That's right.
5: Got to test it every once in a while.
6: Let's name the artist.
5: Yeah.
6: Not the tune.
5: Okay.
6: Okay?
5: All right.
6: So I feel like it's going to go the other way for you this time, but let's see what happens.
5: Probably.
6: 80s icons.
5: Okay.
6: Let's go.

0: Oh, it's the name of a group?
1: The National Weather Service in Louisville has issued a tornado warning for northwestern Orange County until 9:45 p.m. Eastern Daylight Time. At 9:05 p.m. Eastern Daylight Time, a severe thunderstorm capable of producing a tornado was located near Shoals, moving east at 25 miles per hour. Expected hazards include tornado. This is a radar-indicated threat. The following impacts are expected. Flying debris will be dangerous to those caught without shelter. Mobile homes will be damaged or destroyed. Damage to roofs, windows, and vehicles will occur. Tree damage is likely. This dangerous storm will be near, probably around 9:30 p.m. Eastern Daylight Time. Other locations impacted by this tornadic thunderstorm include Woodlawn Grove, Braxton Siding, Orangeville, West Baden Springs, Hindostin, Scarlet, Prospect, Abital, Orleans, and French Lick. Take cover now. Move to a basement or an interior room on the lowest floor of a sturdy building. Avoid windows. If you are outdoors, in a mobile home, or in a vehicle, move to the closest substantial shelter and protect yourself from flying debris. Repeating, a tornado warning has been issued until 9:45 p.m. Eastern Daylight Time for the following county, Orange, Indiana.
2: Like nervous.
3: Good.
4: I get it.
3: Good. Ah. You should slow down.
2: Just close your eyes, relax. I'll get you there. Don't worry about
3: Absolutely
2: it.
3: Absolutely not.
4: And take a hold of the handle above the door.
3: Yeah, exactly. Just hold on. Let's go.
2: All right.
3: All right. Here's
2: Cyndi Lauper.
3: Yep.
2: This is Van Halen.
3: Yes.
2: Jump.
3: Jump. 84. On the album 1984.
2: Right.
3: You know, it was the song's keyboard intro that was a major change from his guitar-heavy sound, and it helped him become... This is actually their only number one hit, I think.
2: Wow.
3: Yeah.
2: Well, because Van Halen, the guitar player, was one of the greatest guitar players
3: exactly.
2: of all time.
3: Exactly.
2: So their music was very heavy guitar.
3: Exactly.
2: Yeah. Man, don't I sound...

0: Smart.
1: You do. Yeah. You're making this up as you go.
0: Right?
2: What are you talking about?
0: Lisa, what are you talking about?
1: What are you talking about?
0: I got that one. Wait, ding. I got a ding. Hang
1: ding.
0: On.
1: Got a ding.
0: All right.
1: Okay.
0: Jump.
1: All right.
0: Next one. Everybody just wants to have some fun or something.
1: No, just
0: this
1: girls.
0: Is, Tears for Fears.
1: Yes.
0: Huh?
1: How'd you know?
0: I don't

0: Live on the album Songs from the Big Chair.
1: Yeah, baby.
0: And this song became their first number one hit and still regularly featured all the time. I've heard it in TV shows and movies.
1: I got it, Mike. Tears for Fears,
0: That's a good one.
1: I know. I'm even surprised.
0: Me too. I think you'll know the next one.

0: It is?
1: Yes. Yes. What's this guy's name?
0: This is George Michael.
1: Yeah.
0: Is
1: George
0: he from
1: Michael.
0: Wham?
1: Yes.
0: Oh.
1: Oh, no, man. No, he's not.
0: I didn't know that.
1: No. Yeah. Yeah, it is. Yeah. I'm pretty sure it is.
0: I'll have
1: can
0: to
1: we
0: look
1: it up.
0: Yeah, I can do it right now.
1: George Michael. Yeah, he got in trouble with the police. He was the lead singer of Wham.
0: Yes. You're right. Absolutely right.
1: Am I absolutely,
0: George Michael was
1: Mike,
0: a legendary and co-founder
1: you're absolutely
0: of the
1: right.
0: 1980s pop duo Wham, and he died in 2016.
1: That's what I was trying to tell you.
0: 53.
1: That's what I was trying to tell you on the other song.
0: Yeah, but you didn't say it.
1: George Michael. I just couldn't remember his name.
0: Well, now we got it. Now we
2: yeah,
0: got it.
2: Yeah, baby.
0: So this released in 1987 on the album Faith, and Faith is the name of the song.
1: Good song.
0: He appears in this music video, too. He's wearing sunglasses and a
1: leather
0: jacket.
1: Handsome guy.
0: Yeah, exactly.
1: I mean, got some big trouble with the law.
0: Yeah, well, you know.
1: Very embarrassing situation for him.
0: It's a family show.
1: Yeah. We're not going to talk about it. Is that it?
0: No, there's one more.
1: Oh, okay.
0: Okay.
1: All right, this is from the song Flashdance.
0: From the movie Flashdance.
1: From the movie. This is, I gotta name the band.

0: Did you see the movie?
1: Yeah.
0: Okay, did you like the movie?
1: Way I like the dancing in it, yes.
0: So this is called Maniac.
1: Maniac,
0: and
1: right.
0: It's by Michael Cimbello.
1: Oh, Michael
0: released
1: Cimbello.
0: Released in 83, and of course featured in Flashdance.
1: Yeah.
0: And
1: she's a maniac!
0: Yeah, and the song reached number one and earned an Academy Award nomination for Best Original Song.
1: All right.
0: Yeah.
1: Well, those were fun. I missed that one. But that was fun. Yeah. I like naming the tune sometimes.
0: We can do it again sometime.
1: Okay, when we come back, we're going to tune in to Father Knows Best, starring Robert Young, celebrating Father's Day. Stick around.
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6: The National Weather Service in Indianapolis has issued a flash flood warning for southwestern Lawrence County, east central Daviess County, central Martin County, until 1 a.m. Eastern Daylight Time. At 9:17 p.m. Eastern Daylight Time, Doppler radar indicated thunderstorms producing heavy rain across the warned area. Between 0.75 and 3.25 inches of rain have fallen. Additional rainfall amounts of 0.5 to 2.5 inches are possible in the warned area. Flash flooding is already occurring. Expected hazards include flash flooding caused by thunderstorms. Source, radar. The following impacts are expected: flash flooding of small creeks and streams, urban areas, highways, streets, and underpasses, as well as other poor drainage and low-lying areas. Some locations that will experience flash flooding include Shoals, Mitchell, Lacey, Huron, and Indian Springs. Turn around, don't drown when encountering flooded roads. Most flood deaths occur in vehicles. Be especially cautious at night when it is harder to recognize the dangers of flooding. Repeating, a flash flood warning has been issued until 1 a.m. Eastern Daylight Time Monday for the following counties in Indiana, Davies, Lawrence, and Martin.
7: They forgive them. There, in a very small nutshell, is the very foundation of what has become probably the least important of all American celebrations, Father's Day. Now, you may think that Father's Day is merely a time for the presentation of neckties that father won't wear, socks that father can't use, or books that father hasn't time to read. But in Springfield, in the white frame house on Maple Street, the Andersons have an entirely different conception of the day, like this.
8: Jumping creepers, why does it have to be on Sunday?
9: Betty, I think that's a very selfish attitude. After all your father has done for you.
8: But I'm gonna buy him a necktie.
10: Why can't we just polish the car or something?
11: I don't mind spending Father's Day with Daddy.
8: You keep out of this.
9: Betty?
8: Well, she doesn't have anything else to do anyway.
11: I do, too. I can do lots of things.
8: Mother, I have a date with Dick Andrews, and I'll have to break it.
10: Why can't we just polish the car or something?
11: I can go over to Patty's and play, or I can look at Jimmy Woody's television.
9: Kathy, we're going to devote the entire day to your father.
11: I know, but Betty said I didn't have any place else to go, and I do. Because I can go over to Patty's and play, or I can...
8: Mother, everybody else buys their father a necktie or socks. Why do we have to be different?
9: Because your father is one of the sweetest men in the entire world. And I certainly think...
8: Well, sure, but why do I have to break a date just for that?
9: No matter what we buy for your father, we'll have to buy with his money.
8: I'll pay for it out of my allowance.
9: Which you get from your father.
8: Mother, you just don't understand.
10: Why can't we just polish the car or something?
9: Bud, the car is less than a week old, and your father has already polished it 4 times.
10: Well, this time we can do it.
8: Janie Liggett's buying her father a necktie, and she doesn't have to break her date for Sunday.
9: Betty, we'll not discuss it any further. Call Dick and tell him you're sorry.
8: Do I have to?
11: Yes, you have to.
9: Kathy?
10: Why can't we clean up the garage or something?
9: Betty, go in and call Dick.
8: Oh, poo. Just because it's Father's Day, I have to ruin my whole life.
10: Cleaning the garage would be a good Father's Day present.
9: Bud.
10: Yes, Mom?
9: You can forget about your silly butterflies for one Sunday.
10: But I promised Joe Phillips.
9: I thought you'd broke...
6: The National Weather Service in Louisville has issued a severe thunderstorm warning for northeastern Dubois County, southwestern Orange County, until 9:45 p.m. Eastern Daylight Time. At 9:20 p.m. Eastern Daylight Time, a severe thunderstorm was located 8 miles south of Shoals, moving southeast at 35 miles per hour. Expected hazards include 60 miles per hour wind gusts. This is a radar-indicated threat. The following impacts are expected: expect damage to roofs, siding, and trees. Locations impacted include French Lick, West Baden Springs, Dubois, Hillham, Dubois Crossroads, Norton, Kellerville, Hayesville, Ellsworth, and Greenbrier. Remain alert for a possible tornado. Tornadoes can develop quickly from severe thunderstorms. If you spot a tornado, go at once into the basement or small central room in a sturdy structure. For your protection, move to an interior room on the lowest floor of a building. Torrential rainfall is occurring with this storm, and may lead to flash flooding. Do not drive your vehicle through flooded roadways. A tornado watch remains in effect until midnight Eastern Daylight Time for South Central Indiana. Repeating, a severe thunderstorm warning has been issued until 9:45 p.m. Eastern Daylight Time for the following counties in Indiana, Dubois and Orange.
12: Oh?
13: There's a very annoying rattle in the rear bumper. I'm not even sure we ought to keep that car.
12: Jumping catfish.
13: I beg your pardon?
12: That old wreck of ours made so much noise you couldn't hear yourself think. But if this one makes one little squeak...
13: Betty, as long as we had to buy a new car, we might as well have them put it in good shape.
9: Why don't you set the table like a good girl, Betty?
12: How else can you set the table?
9: And you help her, Kathy.
11: Yes, Mommy.
13: You know, Margaret, speaking of Sunday...
9: Who said anything about Sunday?
13: Didn't I?
9: No.
13: Oh. Well, I met Hector Smith downtown today.
9: How is he?
13: He's fine. You know, he has a client over in Plainfield.
9: I haven't seen Elizabeth in ages. I'll have to call her after dinner.
13: Yes. Heck has a client over in Plainfield.
9: Maybe I'd better wait until tomorrow. We'll have such a lot to talk about.
13: Margaret, will you please let me tell you about Hector?
9: Why, of course, dear. Go right ahead.
13: All right. Try to tell a woman anything. It's just like... What was I talking about?
9: Plainfield, dear.
13: Oh. Well...
9: You see, I was listening.
13: Yes.
9: Even if you weren't.
13: Margaret. Hector was coming back from Plainfield the other day, and he decided to take a shortcut. Well, you know how Hector is. He got lost.
9: Oh, that's too bad. Is he all right now?
13: Nothing happened to him. He just got lost. Found himself on an old dirt road way back in the hills.
9: My.
13: Margaret, you don't have to keep making those little noises. I know you're listening.
9: Go ahead, dear.
13: Well, he found a lake. Just a little bit of a thing. He says it's the greatest spot for fish he's ever seen in his life. They were actually leaping out of the water. Bass, lake trout, everything. And every one of them dying to get on a hook. Margaret, doesn't that mean anything to you?
9: Oh, yes, dear. I'm quite excited.
13: Well, anyway, we're going to run up there Sunday morning and see what we can do.
9: Sunday morning? Jim, you can't.
13: Why not? It's only about 20 miles. Heck's going to pick me up at 5, and all I'll need is a few sandwiches.
9: Jim Anderson, I've never seen it to fail. Every time we try to surprise you with anything, you have to make other arrangements.
13: My birthday's in February.
9: Sunday is Father's Day.
13: Oh, that thing.
9: Betty and Bud broke their dates just so they could spend the day with you.
13: They didn't have to do that.
9: But they did. We had the nicest day arranged for you. We were all going out for dinner. Then we're going to a picture show, one I know you'd want to see.
13: Honey, doesn't it make any difference that I'd rather go fishing? I don't care about Father's Day.
9: Well, we do. We want to show you how much we love you. And we want you to have a good time.
13: I know what you mean, Angel, but if I'd rather go fishing...
9: Jim, you're being very selfish about this whole thing.
13: Because I want to go fishing. What's selfish about going fishing?
11: I'll answer it.
9: When a whole family decides to give up its pleasure for an entire Sunday, the very least you can do...
13: is give up mine. Is that what you mean?
9: No, I... have another idea. How would it be if we went with you?
13: Margaret, you wouldn't like it up there, believe me. It's not the place for women and children. It's a wild little lake in the middle of nothing.
11: Daddy, it's Mr. Smith.
13: Oh, come on in, Heck. We're in the kitchen.
9: If Elizabeth and Billy wanted to go, I'll bet Hector would take them.
13: I bet he wouldn't. Nobody would. When you go fishing, you fish. No place for a family.
14: Am I busting in on anything?
9: No, of course not.
6: The National Weather Service in Louisville has issued a tornado warning for northwestern Harrison County, northeastern Crawford County, southeastern Orange County, southwestern Washington County, until 10:15 p.m. Eastern Daylight Time. At 9:27 p.m. Eastern Daylight Time, a severe thunderstorm capable of producing a tornado was located near English, moving east at 30 miles per hour. Expected hazards include tornado. This is a radar-indicated threat. The following impacts are expected: Flying debris will be dangerous to those caught without shelter. Mobile homes will be damaged or destroyed. Damage to roofs, windows, and vehicles will occur. Tree damage is likely. This dangerous storm will be near, English around 9:30 p.m. Eastern Daylight Time. Other locations impacted by this tornadic thunderstorm include Hardinsburg, Ethel, Marengo, Valene, Fargo, Fredericksburg, Bacon, Oregon Springs, Hancock Chapel, and Hogtown. 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Repeating, a tornado warning has been issued until 10:15 p.m. Eastern Daylight Time for the following counties in Indiana, Orange, and Washington.
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23: tonight, showers and possibly a thunderstorm with a low of 66. For tomorrow, showers continue with a high of 79. Tomorrow night, mostly cloudy with a chance of showers with a low of 58. 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
1: 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I use it every day. 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
1: 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It's going to be great. It'll lower your blood pressure, and if it doesn't, you get your money back. We're listening to Father Knows Best, starring Robert Young, and this is a Father's Day program going back to June 15th, 1950. Here's the conclusion.
13: Oh, no.
2: Yeah, they had something all arranged for Sunday. It's Father's Day. Billy broke a date. They're doing it all for me. Oh, I don't know.
13: Heck, is that lake as good as you said it was?
2: Oh, it's terrific, Jim. I've never seen fish like that. I'm telling you, in 5 minutes, I saw 20 of them jump out of the water.
13: Gee, I hate to give it up.
2: Well, let's go.
13: With Elizabeth and Billy and Margaret and...
2: Jim, it won't make any difference. These fish are so big, nothing will scare them.
13: Not even Kathy?
2: Not even Kathy.
13: Well, okay, we'll try it.
2: We better take both cars, huh?
13: We'll have to.
2: Leave around 5?
13: Okay.
2: Yeah, well, I gotta go home now. Tell Margaret I said goodbye, will you?
13: You bet. Oh, heck.
2: Yeah?
13: Happy Father's Day.
2: Yeah.

0: The National Weather Service in Louisville has issued a tornado warning for southeastern Dubois County, west central Crawford County, northwestern Perry County, until 10:15 p.m. Eastern Daylight Time, or 9:15 p.m. Central Daylight Time. At 9:36 p.m. Eastern Daylight Time, or 8:36 p.m. Central Daylight Time, a severe thunderstorm capable of producing a tornado was located near Santa Claus, moving east at 25 miles per hour. Expected hazards include tornado. This is a radar-indicated threat. The following impacts are expected. Flying debris will be dangerous to those caught without shelter. Mobile homes will be damaged or destroyed. Damage to roofs, windows, and vehicles will occur. Tree damage is likely. This tornadic thunderstorm will remain over mainly rural areas of southeastern Dubois, west-central Crawford, and northwestern Perry counties, including the following locations: St. Croix, Adaville, Sassafras, Salina, Apollona, Siberia, Uniontown, West Fork, Doolittle Mills, and Kitterman Corners. 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Avoid windows. If you are outdoors, in a mobile home, or in a vehicle, move to the closest substantial shelter and protect yourself from flying debris. Repeating, a tornado warning has been issued until 10:15 p.m. Eastern Daylight Time for the following county: Dubois, Indiana.
1: Cynthia Andersons are coming.
2: Well, it's about time. You'd think they'd have hurried a little.
1: Well, the road's kind of rough, Elizabeth, and Jim has a new car.
2: Oh, heck, to stop making excuses for them. They're just like everyone else we know. Don't consider a soul but themselves. Especially that Margaret. Thinks her children are the most wonderful things that ever lived. And if you ask me, Margaret, darling!
3: Elizabeth, we're awfully sorry.
1: Hiya, heck. We thought you were lost.
3: I'm awfully sorry we're so late, Elizabeth.
2: Oh, Angel, we hadn't even noticed it.
3: We had to stop on account of Kathy. Her hat blew out of the car, and we had an awful time finding it.
4: Hi, Billy.
2: Billy, wake up, dear. Betty is here.
5: She is? Oh, hi, Betty.
4: Hi.
1: Say, this is quite a spot, Heck.
6: Yes, sir. It's all right.
1: Jim, I saw a bass, so help me, it was that long.
6: You're kidding.
1: Oh, I'm not, Jim. Well, maybe that long. Hey, there. Did you see that one, Jim?
6: Hmm?
1: What did I tell you, huh?
6: Where?
1: Right there, near the dock.
6: I don't see anything.
1: Jim, you aren't looking in the right place.
6: Well, what's the difference? The place I want to see him is on the end of my line. Got all your stuff, Heck?
1: You ain't just a woofing. The greatest assortment of fish persuaders in the world. And it's all on the dock waiting for Papa.
2: Hector, where are you going?
1: Fishing, why?
2: You'll do no such thing. There's a little thing like breakfast that comes first.
1: Breakfast? Oh, honey,
6: we haven't any time for breakfast, Elizabeth. It's practically 6:30.
3: Jim, Elizabeth's right.
2: My lands have got all that food to take out of the car.
1: I'll get it, Elizabeth.
2: I'll get it myself. You just build a fire.
6: Honey, if we build you a nice big fire, then is it all right if we go fishing?
3: After you've had your breakfast.
6: Wait a minute. How about the kids? Why can't they build a fire?
1: Hey, where'd they go anyway?
6: Kathy?
7: You want me, Daddy?
6: Where's Bud?
7: He's under a bush.
6: What?
3: Jim, do you have to shout so loud?
6: How else can I shout? Kathy, what's he doing under a bush?
7: He's sleeping.
6: Well, wake him up.
7: Why?
6: Because it's time for breakfast.
5: Breakfast? You want me for breakfast, Dad?
6: I'll take that again.
1: Hey, what happened to Billy?
6: Betty?
4: Yes, Father?
6: Where's Billy?
5: You want me, Mr. Anderson?
1: What are you doing over there?
5: Just watching the lake.
6: Well, let Betty watch it for a while.
5: Alone?
6: There's nothing to worry about. Nobody ever steals a lake until after breakfast.
8: Hiya, Dad. What's cooking?
6: Nothing yet. Get some wood.
8: You said it was time for breakfast.
6: Bud, we've got to build a fire. Get some wood.
8: Where?
6: You know, Heck, at this point, our ancestors are probably spinning in their graves. Where?
8: Well, gosh, what do I know about getting wood?
3: Jim, you're only confusing the boy.
1: Bud, You see that tree? You see all those trees? That's wood.
8: What am I supposed to do?
0: National Weather Service in Louisville has issued a severe thunderstorm warning for Northern Crawford County, Orange County, Southwestern Washington County until 10:30 p.m. Eastern Daylight Time. At 9:41 p.m. Eastern Daylight Time, severe thunderstorms were located along a line extending from 8 miles northeast of Powley to 12 miles west of English, moving southeast at 30 miles per hour. Expected hazards include 60 miles per hour wind gusts and penny-sized hail. This is a radar-indicated threat. The following impacts are expected. Expect damage to roofs, siding, and trees. Locations impacted include Salem, Powley, English, Orleans, French Lick, Stappers Creek, Marengo, Orangeville, Campbellsburg, and West Baden Springs. Remain alert for a possible tornado. Tornadoes can develop quickly from severe thunderstorms. If you spot a tornado, go at once into the basement or small central room in a sturdy structure. For your protection, move to an interior room on the lowest floor of a building. A tornado watch remains in effect until midnight Eastern Daylight Time for South Central Indiana. Repeating, a severe thunderstorm warning has been issued until 10:30 p.m. Eastern Daylight Time for the following counties in Indiana, Orange, and Washington.
6: Where?
3: On the edge of the dock.
9: Holy smoke, my tackle!
6: Of all the rattled brains.
3: Jim, don't frighten her.
9: Kathy!
3: Oh, Jim!
4: Father!
6: Kathy, grab the dock. We'll be right there. Take it easy, Kathy.
2: What's going on?
3: I have to do something.
6: We're coming, Kathy. We'll have you out in 2 seconds.
4: Daddy!
6: Now, Kathy. Kathy. Kathy, give me your hand. Come on, honey. Hold your hand up. That's a good girl.
9: You got her, Jim?
6: X, my girl. Now we're all right.
3: Oh, Kathy.
4: Daddy, I fell in.
6: I know, honey, but you're all right now. You're all right.
2: Hector, get the blanket out of the car. The poor child's wringing wet.
10: I'll get it, Mrs. Smith.
3: Oh, go ahead, Bud. Hurry.
10: Okay.
4: Is she okay, Mother?
3: Yes, dear, she's fine.
4: Daddy scared me, and that's why I fell in.
9: Jim, look at my stuff. It's gone.
6: Jumping Jehoshaphat.
4: I was trying to catch a fish, and you scared me.
3: It's all right, baby.
2: Margaret, take that child up to the car immediately. She's got to get out of those wet clothes.
3: Oh, thank you, Elizabeth. I can't even think straight. Of course, her father is much more concerned about that smelly old fishing tackle.
2: Men. I don't know why they ever invented them anyway.
6: Gosh, I'm awfully sorry, Heck.
1: My whole kit down at the bottom of the lake. Look at it.
6: You mean you can see it? Where?
1: Ah, down there. Must be 30 feet. Hey, where are you going?
6: I've got an idea, Heck. Don't go away.
1: Father's Day. Isn't bad enough having children, you have to have Father's Day.
6: Can you still see it, Heck?
1: Yeah, practically smiling at me.
6: Well, don't worry about it. We'll get it out all right.
1: What are you going to do?
6: What would you say was the right bait for your fishing tackle?
1: For my... Oh, you mean...
6: First, we'll fish for tackle, then we'll fish for fish.
1: Yeah, that's a good idea. You think you can do it?
6: Of course we can. See now, that's about the biggest hook I have.
1: You got any sinkers?
6: Of course I have sinkers. Stop worrying, Heck. I'll get down there all right.
1: Hey, is that the heaviest line you got?
6: Well, I didn't expect to catch any whales today.
1: I know, Jim, but that stuff weighs a ton.
6: Heck, I give you my personal guarantee. If I hook it, I'll land it. Now, let me have a little room, will you?
1: Allow for a little drift into the shore, Jim.
6: I'll put it right on the button. Okay, low bridge. Nice casting, huh?
1: What'd you have to put away out there for?
6: So I can drag it across. Now, leave me alone, Heck. I know what I'm doing.
10: Well, morning, man. Having any luck?
6: Sure, all bad. Can you see it, Heck?
1: I think you're too far to the left.
6: Well, maybe I can pull it over.
10: Doing a little bottom fishing, eh?
1: Look, fella, we're busy right now. We got troubles. Come back some other time, huh?
10: Okay.
6: Just a minute.
1: Come on, Jim. We haven't got all day.
6: Take it easy, Heck. He might be a game warden or something. You wouldn't happen to be a game warden or anything, would you?
10: Me? Oh, no. I'm not a game warden.
6: Because if you are, we've got our licenses and permits and things like that.
10: We don't worry about those things up here.
6: Oh. This wouldn't be a private lake, would it?
10: Oh, no. Not a private lake at all.
6: You know, for a minute you had me worried.
10: No, it's nothing like that. This is a government fish hatchery.
6: Oh, no.

0: Poor father. If it isn't one thing, it's another. That long trip all for nothing. Just goes to show it always pays to look before you leap. On that score, when it comes to buying a pound of coffee, it always pays to look for flavor. 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Once again, it's breakfast time in the white frame house on Maple Street. But it's a lonely sort of breakfast with none of the children at the table. Just Margaret and Jim, two lonely parents, discussing the disastrous effects of Father's Day, like this.
1: There's no sense being upset about it, Jim. Dr. Simmons said it was nothing serious.
2: I know, but you'd certainly think Betty'd have enough sense to recognize goldenrod after all these years.
1: She didn't see it, Jim, and she still says it wasn't goldenrod.
2: Well, it was something. She's puffed up like a frog.
1: Well, Bud's the one I'm worried about. He says it itches terribly.
2: There's a giant brain for you. Goes to sleep in a patch of poison ivy. Wallows in the stuff. How's Kathy?
1: Oh, she'll be all right in a few days. It's just a little cold. Jim, I don't understand. How can you laugh at a time like this?
2: I don't know, Margaret. The whole thing is hysterical. It was quite a fishing trip.
1: Wasn't it?
2: Hay fever, poison ivy, a cold. This family caught everything except fish.

0: 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Bob, I have a duty to perform right now, which gives me a great deal of pleasure. We were all quite thrilled when the National Father's Day Committee named you Screen Father of the Year. Well, this is the committee's medal, and they've asked me to present it to you with their blessings and warmest wishes.
1: Thank you very much, Bill. Ladies and gentlemen, naturally, I'm very proud of this honor, but not for myself alone. As the father of four girls, I've spent a lot of time and gnawed a lot of nails in the waiting rooms of various hospitals in Southern California. Now, to prospective fathers who are wearing themselves to a frazzle, pacing endlessly up and down in hospital corridors all over the country, I have a most reassuring message. Fellas, you see, they do give medals to fathers. Thanks again, Bill, and good night.
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2: The National Weather Service in Louisville has issued a severe thunderstorm warning for southern Dubois County, northwestern Perry County, until 10:30 p.m. Eastern Daylight Time, or 9:30 p.m. Central Daylight Time. At 9:52 p.m. Eastern Daylight Time, or 8:52 p.m. Central Daylight Time, a severe thunderstorm was located 9 miles northwest of Dale, moving east at 30 miles per hour. Expected hazards include 60 miles per hour wind gusts and penny-sized hail. This is a radar-indicated threat. The following impacts are expected. Expect damage to roofs, siding, and trees. Locations impacted include Jasper, Huntingburg, Ferdinand, Holland, St. Mark's, Millersport, Brittsville, Duff, Huntingburg Airport, and St. Anthony. Remain alert for a possible tornado. Tornadoes can develop quickly from severe thunderstorms. If you spot a tornado, go at once into the basement or small central room in a sturdy structure. For your protection, move to an interior room on the lowest floor of a building. A tornado watch remains in effect until midnight Eastern Daylight Time or 11 p.m. Central Daylight Time for South Central Indiana. Repeating, a severe thunderstorm warning has been issued until 10:30 p.m. Eastern Daylight Time for the following county, Dubois, Indiana.
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2: The National Weather Service in Louisville has issued a tornado warning for northwestern Harrison County, northeastern Crawford County, southeastern Orange County, southwestern Washington County until 10:45 p.m. Eastern Daylight Time. At 9:55 p.m. Eastern Daylight Time, a severe thunderstorm capable of producing a tornado was located near English, moving east at 30 miles per hour. Expected hazards include tornado. This is a radar-indicated threat. The following impacts are expected. Flying debris will be dangerous to those caught without shelter. Mobile homes will be damaged or destroyed. Damage to roofs, windows, and vehicles will occur. Tree damage is likely. This tornadic thunderstorm will remain over mainly rural areas of northwestern Harrison, northeastern Crawford, southeastern Orange, and southwestern Washington counties, including the following locations: Ethel, Valene, Pine Valley, Fairdale, Bacon, Hancock Chapel, Greenbrier, Hardinsburg, Milltown, and Marengo. 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Avoid windows. If you are outdoors, in a mobile home, or in a vehicle, move to the closest substantial shelter and protect yourself from flying debris. Repeating, a tornado warning has been issued until 10:45 p.m. Eastern Daylight Time for the following counties: in Indiana, Orange and Washington,

0: won't be angry.
1: I will not be angry.
0: Abby, someone.
1: Abby, someone. Abby who?
0: Abby Normal.
2: What do you do, Carl? Carl is a inventor slash entrepreneur.
3: Yeah, I'm still looking for that home run, you know? I mean, when I saw the iPod first time, I was like, yeah, I could have kicked myself.
2: That was so hard on him.
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8: Hello, everyone. I'm Carl Amari, and this is Hollywood 360, the radio show that presents all things entertainment, including trivia contests and games, movie reviews, celebrity interviews, showbiz news, and classic radio shows. My co-host is the illustrious Lisa Wolf. In this hour, Burt Lancaster stars in a thrilling episode of Suspense from 1948. But it's time now for Fact or Fiction. Lisa will present, did this really happen in pop culture? I must guess if it did or not while you play along at home. Right, Lisa?
9: That's right, Carl. I have 12 pop culture statements.
8: Okay.
9: If you get them all correct, now you've got 50-50, you got a pizza, and so does Mike.
8: Oh, wow.
9: So work hard, Carl. And actually,
8: Mike, help me out here.
9: Right, exactly. Mike's got the answers. He can just nod yes or no.
8: Yes or no.
9: Exactly.
8: Yeah.
9: So see how you can do.
8: All right.
9: Here's your chance.
8: Mm-hmm.
9: Anything you want.
8: Okay.
9: Big, small, deep dish, spinach, you name it.
8: Uh-huh.
9: Here we go.
8: Okay.
9: Titanic was on VHS as a two-tape set in 1998.
8: Real.
9: That is a fact. The movie was so long.
8: Yeah, I put it on two VHS tapes.
9: Two separate tapes.
8: Yeah, because it was like almost 3 hours or 3 hours.
9: Right, they were like
8: two-hour
9: tapes.
8: You couldn't fit that on a tape.
9: I know, not early on.
8: Yeah.
9: Madonna released an album packaged with a coffee table photo book.
8: Real.
9: That is a fact.
8: I remember
9: 1992
8: that.
9: Album
8: when
9: Erotica.
8: When I was dating Madonna back then.
9: Right.
8: She told me about it, so.
9: The controversial sex photo book.
8: Yeah.
9: Did you help her put that together?
8: I sure did.
9: Did you take the photos yourself?
8: I did a lot of help for her.
9: I bet you did. You got her all set up for the photos.
8: Yeah.
9: That's
8: we don't talk anymore, though. We had a bad breakup. But
9: really?
8: Yeah.
9: You usually do.
8: Yeah.
9: Nothing ends well.
8: No. It's usually a pretty, like,
9: here's
8: usually
9: Carl.
8: They never
9: get out.
8: They usually never call me again, and I never call them again.
9: Yeah, I mean, that's typical.
8: It's just the way it is with me.
9: Yeah, sometimes you just have to go your separate ways.
8: You know, here's the thing. I got to be me.
9: That's right. You do.
8: You know,
9: for better or worse, you got to be you.
8: Got to be me.
9: There's a song I was just gonna say. Friends, the TV show, was originally supposed to take place in Chicago.
8: No.
9: Fiction is correct.
8: Ooh,
9: it's
8: Mike.
9: Always developed
8: got
9: around
8: it
9: here.
8: Right.
9: Oh, I'm not worried. The Lion King was nearly called King of the Jungle.
8: King of the Jungle. Real.
9: That is a fact.
8: Yeah.
9: Yep, that is true.
8: Mike,
9: Lady,
8: I'm on a roll here.
9: Yeah, you're not done. Lady Gaga arrived in an award show inside a giant spaceship.
8: Inside a giant spaceship. She did something like that, but I'll say ridiculous. Not real.
9: You are correct.
8: Uh-huh.
9: It was a giant egg.
8: Yeah, it was an egg.
9: I just made it up while we were talking.
8: Yeah.
9: It was an egg.
8: Yeah.
9: Like
8: giant
9: a vessel
8: egg.
9: Designed to look like an egg.
8: Remember when they had pantyhose and eggs? It'd be a giant plastic egg. You'd open it up.
9: Them. The legs.
8: No, they L-E-G-G-S. I don't think they still do it.
9: I don't know. My
8: sisters used to get them, and I was a kid.
9: You go to Walgreens and get little eggs.
8: I want to, you know.
9: I remember.
8: Do stuff with the egg.
9: I remember the egg.
8: Sand in it,
9: up.
8: Stuff like
9: sand.
8: That.
9: Back to the Future originally used a refrigerator instead of a DeLorean time machine.
8: Not real. No.
9: That is a fact.
8: No.
9: Early script drafts featured a refrigerator-based time machine before the famous car was chosen.
8: Okay.
9: Darn, you lost that one. All right. Moving on.
8: Yeah.
9: Pressure's off.
8: Mm-hmm.
9: Seinfeld almost had a laugh track added after its first season.
8: Real.
9: No.
8: No?
9: Nope. No. The show is filmed before a live audience. Right now it
8: doesn't matter now, Mike.
9: Prince changed his name to a love symbol in the
8: 1990s.
9: Real.
8: Yes, real.
9: Home Alone used a real tarantula during the famous Scream scene.
8: Real.
9: Yeah, that is a fact. Daniel Stern had a live tarantula placed on his face while filming.
8: I remember that.
9: Crazy.
8: Yeah.
9: Michael Jackson tried to buy Marvel so he could play Spider-Man in the movie.
8: Absolutely
9: that is a
8: true.
9: Fact.
8: I remember that.
9: I do too.
8: Mm-hmm.
9: The Simpsons predicted smartwatches before they existed.
8: Real.
9: That is a fact. A 1995 episode featured this watch-like communication device.
8: Dick Tracy used to do it too.
9: Yeah.
8: On the,
9: same
8: on
9: thing.
8: The, on, in the comics.

0: extra. We're talking about in the '30s.
1: I remember.
0: Yeah.
1: Here's the last one. Mm-hmm. MTV aired music videos 24 hours a day when the channel launched in 1981.
0: Absolutely.
1: That's true.
0: Yeah. I only missed two, Mike.
1: No.
0: Yes, I only missed two.
1: Two?
0: Yes, I missed two.
1: I think
0: I missed two in a row.
1: Yeah.
0: Actually.
1: All right. Well,
0: got the rest of them right.
1: Darn it.
0: Can I get three quarters of a pizza?
1: Darn it. Yeah. Darn.
0: No.
1: Unfortunately, that doesn't work that way.
0: All right. Well, huge movie star Burt Lancaster stars in his first radio appearance, and it was on Suspense. We have that for you next. Stick around.
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0: 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All right, Lisa, it's time for the greatest mystery series of all time, Suspense. And Suspense was on the air from 1942 all the way to 1962, and it had the greatest writers, producers, directors, and the greatest stars from Hollywood, including Burt Lancaster, who was on this show. It's called The Big Shot, and it's from September 9th, 1948. Here's part one of Suspense.
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0: Solite and its 60,000 dealers and service stations bring you radio's outstanding theater of thrills. Starring tonight, Mr. Burt Lancaster in Anton Leder's production of The Big Shot by Brett Halliday. A tale well calculated to keep you in suspense.
1: You gotta be tough to be a big shot. Especially when you're cursed with yellow curly hair and a pretty baby face. I learned about that early, when I was a kid, and the other kids started razzing. I learned that if you bounced a brick off somebody's head, the razzing stopped, and you were somebody. It was a very profitable lesson, which paid off as I grew up, and I found it pays dividends whether you're on East 10th Street or down in Mexico.
2: Charlie Morton.
1: Yeah? Yeah.
2: Well, welcome to Mexico.
1: Well, thanks. You're Quinn, I suppose.
2: Right. Glad to meet you.
1: Same here.
2: Well, it's lucky you were the only American on the bus or I'd never have recognized you.
1: No?
2: No. Collins Road, he was sending a young fellow out just from engineering school, but I didn't expect him.
1: Listen, Quinn, never mind my looks. You asked for a mining engineer and you got one. Any complaints?
2: Why, of course.
1: Well, if there are, you can pay me off my guarantee and I'll get back on that bus.
2: Now, wait a minute, Morton. I didn't mean to offend you. I got no complaints as long as you can do the job.
1: I can do the job.
2: Yes, I guess maybe you can.
1: Now, how about a drink?
2: Sure, right over here at the corner. In Mexico, there's always a bottle of tequila not too far away. That's one thing makes it attractive.
1: Must be the only thing, then.
2: Oh, I don't know. Some of us like it down here.
1: Is that so?
2: Why'd you come, then?
1: Well, that's easy. They told me there was money in it.
2: Yeah. Yeah, there is. In here.
3: Bienvenidos, señores. ¿Qué quieren ustedes?
2: Dos tequilas, por favor.
3: Dos tequilas, sí.
2: I hope you like tequila, Morton. It's about all they have around here.
1: It'll do. Are all the bartenders like that?
2: No, that's Lolita. Her father owns the place.
1: Oh. Sure to be plenty good for business.
2: I guess so. Say, your stuff is all right. Last box of equipment came in last night, so you can start setting up the mill as soon as we get back.
1: Don't worry, I'll get it up.
2: I'm not worried, but time is important.
3: Dos tequilas, señores.
2: Si, gracias, Lolita.
1: Yeah, thanks, beautiful.
3: Beautiful?
1: Si, baby, that's you. From top to bottom.
3: Is okay, señor?
1: Is plenty okay, baby. Plenty.
3: Gracias, señor.
1: Well,
3: gracias.
1: Maybe I'm going to like Mexico after all.
2: Look, Martin, I don't know how much Collins told you about the setup.
1: Not much. Said there was a chance for some money and plus a little excitement.
2: He didn't tell you there might be more than excitement. Jail, maybe, or worse.
1: He mentioned it.
2: Oh. Okay, then. You understand that we've got a ticklish proposition on our hands. We've got to be careful, especially with these people. If they knew what we were planning.
1: Okay, what are we planning?
2: We struck a rich vein of gold quartz in the remote mountains about 20 miles from here. I've got my crew mining as fast as we can before anybody around here finds out about it.
1: So?
2: The tough part comes in getting it out of the country. There's a wave of Mexico for Mexicans right now, and if we haul the ore out to the regular stamping mill in town, the government will confiscate most of the gold.
1: I see. So you bring me in to set up a small stamping mill at the mine and mill the ore there?
2: Right. We figure that in the next month we can sluice out maybe $500,000 worth of free gold. Then get out quick before anybody gets wise.
1: $500,000?
2: Yes, but we'll still have to smuggle it out of the country. It's going to be a tough job.
1: Kid stuff.
2: Yeah? It's not just the law we've got to worry about.
1: Well, what else, Lolita?
2: Sure. These people would inform on us if they found out. But they wouldn't tell the government. They'd tell some bandit gang around in the hills somewhere.
1: Bandits. I suppose they got a Robin Hood down here, too.
2: Okay, Morton, maybe you'll learn.
1: Well, I thought $500,000 would tempt anybody.
2: And a 20th of that is your share. Maybe 25,000. That's not hay.
3: Señores.
2: Careful, Morton.
3: Señores. ¿Quieren ustedes otra bebida?
2: No, gracias. ¿Cuánto?
3: Un peso. Gracias, señores.
1: Hello, Lita.
3: Sí, señor.
1: You understand, comprende English?
3: Sí, señor. I speak English muy good.
2: Oh, so I see.
1: Never mind, baby. A little is enough. Your old man never give you any time off?
3: ¿Qué, señor? No comprendo.
1: Well, let's put it another way. Are you doing anything Saturday night?
2: Wait a minute, Morton. Better not make any dates.
1: Well, why not? The guy can't work all the time, especially with stuff like this around. You don't expect me to stay up there...
2: Be quiet, you fool.
1: Okay. Never mind, beautiful. See you later. Comprende?
3: Si, senor. See you later.
1: Yeah, you get the idea.
3: Hasta luego.
2: Look, Morton, I warned you. Be careful.
1: I'm a big boy. I can take care of myself and her.
2: Just remember, there's a half a million involved.
1: Yeah, half a million.
2: Maybe, altogether, for the company. 25,000 for you.
1: $500,000.
2: Listen, Morton.
1: And 25,000 for me.
2: That's not enough for you?
1: It'll do for a start.
2: You think you're a pretty big shot, don't you, Morton?
1: And you don't like it, is that it?
2: I don't like you.
1: That bus is still out there. And you could get another engineer down here in maybe 6 weeks.
2: Something tells me I ought to take you up on that, but I don't have to like you. As long as you do your job and stay out of trouble.
1: Okay, then let's leave it at that. Whatever happens, it won't be me who'll have any regrets. The setup was just like Quinn said, except that the ore was even richer than I'd expected. There was a pile of it already mined, and I put the men to work right away assembling the stamping mill. You know, hard rock miners are funny. They hate being bossed by an engineer who's learned all his mining out of books. And they didn't like it either that I was getting a bigger share of the net than they were. And of course, to add that, my looks, the yellow hair, and the baby face. I knew that sooner or later I'd have to show them that they couldn't draw any wrong conclusions from my face. Well, it didn't take long for the showdown to come.
4: Come on, Hank, let's knock off. Chow's ready.
5: Okay.
1: Wait a minute, Logan.
4: Yeah?
1: That sluice is not tight. You better get down there and tighten up those bolts.
4: It can wait till tomorrow. Chow's ready.
1: I said get down there and tighten up those bolts.
4: Who's going to make me? A dude engineer?
1: I ask.
4: Why, you measly little...
6: Come on, Logan. Come on, Logan.
4: Yeah, but you're not tough enough. Look out, old man.
6: You've got to watch.
4: Knee me, will you? Oh, look out. Look out. You're too close to the gully. Morton, look out.
2: Morton, you knocked him over the cliff. He went down in the gully.
1: I saw him.
2: Hurry up. Get down there, man. He's probably hurt bad. Must have fallen 30 feet. Morton, where are you going?
1: Somebody said supper was ready.
2: You didn't have to do that. You didn't have to knock him over the cliff.
1: Yeah, well, they asked for it.
2: But you didn't have to fight like that? Like you meant to kill him?
1: They wouldn't take orders, and I had to show them.
2: Okay, Morton.
7: Quinn! Hey, Quinn!
2: Yeah?
7: He's dead. His neck's broke.
2: So, you got to show us all how tough you are, don't you, Morton? Even if it amounts to murder.
1: If nobody else wants any supper, I do. I'm hungry.

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0: You gotta be tough. 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I was tougher than Joe Logan, that's all. I beat him in a fair fight. If he slipped and fell over that cliff, well, it's just too bad. While they buried him, I ate my supper. After that, I had no more trouble with the men. The first Saturday that everything was running smoothly, I went up to Quinn's tent. Quinn!
1: Yeah? Oh, come in, Morton. I was just looking over the take so far. What's your guess?
0: Maybe 100,000?
1: Yes, maybe. We'll pull at least 250.
0: We'll get that half a million, don't you worry.
1: If nobody bothers us.
0: Don't be so jumpy. Nobody's going to bother us.
1: I hope not. Say, Morton, I got to admit you've done a whale of a job so far.
0: Forget it.
1: Don't worry, Morton. I don't like you any better. But I can appreciate it when a man knows his job and does it well.
0: Okay. Look, I'm going into town. You want any supplies?
1: I'm sending Andy in for him.
0: Well, there's no use of the two of us going.
1: Morton, I'm the boss here.
0: Are you?
1: Yes.
0: You told me as long as I did the job, that was all you cared about.
1: That's right.
0: Okay, I've done the job. It'll take the crew 2 days to catch up. I'm going to town.
1: I'll tell Andy you'll get the supplies.
2: And that's the first portion of Suspense with Burt Lancaster in The Big Shot from September 9th, 1948. We'll get back to it and more of Hollywood 360 after this.
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7: Tonight, showers and possibly a thunderstorm with a low of 66. For tomorrow, showers continue with a high of 79. Tomorrow night, mostly cloudy with a chance of showers with a low of 58. 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
8: To our audience also, everyone listening, half of the people listening to our show, and we have millions of people listening, half of them have high blood pressure, and some of them don't even know it. That's what's very, very serious. And high blood pressure, really, you don't feel it. It doesn't feel urgent because there's really no there's no symptoms. You just have to check your blood pressure kind of regularly once you're past, I'd say, 50. And check it out. And if it is high, well, you know, you might need to be on blood pressure medicine. But I'll tell you what, I have a product for you folks that works. It's been working for me. It works for millions of people. It's called 120 Life. You take it every day. It's just a little bit of powder in some water. You mix it in. It tastes delicious. I do it every day. It's lowered my blood pressure. And even my doctor noticed, because when I had my checkup, he was like, wow, your blood pressure's looking pretty darn good. And I told him about 120 Life. And he was like, I've heard of it. I have other patients on it, and it seems to be working. And they have a risk-free experiment, Lisa. For 2 weeks, you just take 120 Life, you mix it with water or juice, take it for 2 weeks every day, and if it does not lower your blood pressure, they will return all of your money. And it's they have a special code. 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
8: 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And don't forget, you always have that money back if it doesn't work. All right, 120 Life, we love them. They're our new sponsor, and I use it. It works for me, and it will work for you too, I'm certain. Okay, we're listening to Suspense with The Big Shot, starring Burt Lancaster. Also in this cast, Kathy Lewis and Gerald Moore. Here's the conclusion to Suspense.
10: Aquí, querido. More tequila?
11: Sí, sí, baby. Come in.
10: Oh, Señor Charm.
11: Love me, baby?
10: Oh, pero sí, querido. I'll never meet one like you.
11: Yeah, that goes double, baby. Your sensation. You'd knock 'em dead in the States. I'd like to take you back there. I'd like to dress you up in fancy clothes with diamonds in your hair.
10: Diamonds? Oh, senor, you must be very rich.
11: Not yet, but give me time.
10: It's very interesting. Tell me more, querido.
11: Later, baby, later. Right now, let's blow this joint.
10: But, Senor Charlie, is it not you must go back to wherever you go?
11: Yeah, they can do without me for a while. I like it here better. Okay?
10: Okay, senor. Vaya, vaya, andale!
11: Well, what was that? What did the kid say?
10: It's nothing, Senor Charlie. It's a game they play.
11: Well, what'd he say?
10: He say, beware El Chico.
11: Oh, who's El Chico?
10: It's nobody, senor. You must not mind.
11: Sounds like a Mexican goblin or something.
10: El Chico is, they say, a bandido. He not like Americanos. He rob, kill them. They see me with Americano, they say, beware El Chico. It's a game.
11: I get it. He's the Mexican equivalent of Superman, eh? An imaginary Robin Hood in a sombrero.
10: Oh, no comprendo, senor.
11: Well, never mind, baby. Forget the fairy tales. That kid ought to be home in bed anyway instead of running around a saloon.
10: He's my little brother.
11: Oh, I get it now. This is the family game to scare off the Americanos, eh?
10: No, no, senor.
11: Well, I don't scare easily, baby. I don't scare at all.
10: Ah, bueno.
11: No, sorry, I... Say.
10: Okay. What is the matter, Senor Charlie?
11: Nothing, baby, nothing. I just had a great idea, that's all. Thank your little brother for me, baby. He's just given me a great idea. Yeah, a great idea. For a long time I've been thinking, why just 25,000? Why not the whole half a million? There's something wonderful about those little bags of free gold, you know? They're so negotiable. You don't have to exchange them for anything else before you can get the cash. With a half a million and Lolita, life could be beautiful. And now the plan was shaping up in my mind. I started putting it into effect as soon as I got back to the camp. Quinn was waiting there for me as I rode up, and I could see he was boiling.
5: Where in thunder have you been? You were due back 2 days ago.
11: I got drunk. I didn't feel like hitting the trail this morning.
5: Oh, just like that. Take it or leave it.
11: Well, that's it.
5: I don't blame a man for getting drunk. Once. But I'll send somebody else in for supplies next week.
11: I'm going in. I got a date next Saturday night.
5: Listen, Morton, I told you...
11: You don't want to fire me now? Huh? You got anybody else that can keep the mill going?
5: I haven't, and you know it.
11: All right, then. Let's get to work.
5: Morton.
11: Maybe we better speed up a little, too.
5: Why?
11: Well, they're talking in town about this El Chico.
5: El Chico?
11: Yeah, a bandit who thinks he's going to run all the Americanos out of Mexico. He's making war on the Americans. Been raising Cane up north.
5: Up north?
11: Yeah. The talk in town was that he's heading down this way.
5: I was afraid of something like that. You better tell me about it, Morton. Tell me all about it.
11: It was a cinch. From the very first, he swallowed it all. By the next Saturday, he was begging me to go back to town. Keep my ears open, find out all I could. Of course, I heard plenty. Then Quinn was hurrying the men, trying to figure out a way we could get out. But the way I told him, El Chico had complete control of the province of the north and blocked our way back to the States. The only other way was across the mountains to the west, and they were impassable without native guides. Now, he knew that, but I reminded him. And then the next time I went into town, I brought back the map, a greasy, crumpled, dog-eared pencil map scrawled on butcher paper. It was a masterpiece. It should have been. It took me a whole night to draw it. And it showed an old wagon road going out over the mountains to the coast. I told Quinn I bought it from an old Mexican. It was the prelude for my trump card.
5: Okay. Map looks genuine, all right. And if it is, that road can't be more than 10 miles due west of here.
11: Well, I figure less than that. Straight over there in that low pass.
5: My golly, I think you're right.
11: Sure. All we gotta do is to get across this one canyon right here.
5: And how do you figure we do that? With wings? It's 300 feet deep and 100 wide.
11: Oh, it's easy.
5: Yeah? That tequila you've been swilling in town's got you goofy.
11: Why not throw a bridge across?
5: I love the way you say that. Like, why not have another flapjack for breakfast?
11: Look, I'm an engineer, remember? I'll put a bridge across there in 3 days.
5: Morton, you do that and I'll take back everything I ever said about you.
11: The next morning, I tied a 200-foot length of rope around my waist, took a pulley with me, and started down to the bottom. It took me all day to make it up to the other side. I tied the pulley to a jack pine and pulled the rope through tight and tied it off. And then I came back hand over hand. After that, it was simple to finish the slickest suspension bridge you ever laid eyes on. Plenty strong enough to hold all our men and mules fully loaded. It was so good that even Quinn had the grace to admit it.
5: I gotta hand it to you, Morton. I've seen a lot of engineers that can work things out on paper, but not many that can do the job themselves.
11: Thanks.
5: What do you say we take a look over there tomorrow for that road?
11: No need to. I took a little walk the day I ran the cable across. The road's there, all right. Just where the map shows it.
5: Oh. All right, if you found it. I guess that takes care of that.
11: Sure, we're all set.
5: Thanks to you. I guess I owe you an apology, Morton. Maybe we all owe our lives to you.
11: That's the only time, before or after, that I had a qualm when he said that. But you gotta be tough. I couldn't forget that. It was too late now to back out. Everything was ready. We were all set to leave on short notice. Quinn wrote a letter to Collins in the States, telling him to meet us on the coast with a boat. Quinn gave me the letter to mail in town. But of course, I never mailed it. I spent my time in town getting the necessary mules and the gear. And then I went to Lolita.
10: Querido mio, I have missed you.
11: Well, it's the last time you'll have to miss me, baby. This is it. The diamonds, the fancy clothes, all of it. Yours.
10: Mine? Querido, you are rich now?
11: By this time tomorrow, we'll both be rich. With more gold than we'll know what to do with for the rest of our lives.
10: Gold? You have found much gold?
11: Si, and it's ours, thanks to El Chico.
10: El Chico? What?
11: Remember Beware El Chico, the game you played with your brother?
10: Oh, si.
11: Well, that's what gave me the idea, and it worked perfectly. We'll have to thank El Chico if we ever run into him.
10: Oh, I do not think that will happen. After all, El Chico is only in a game, remember?
11: Well, never mind the games now, baby. We got work to do. Now, get some clothes, but keep it light. We'll pull out of here at midnight. And tomorrow we're rich. All there, alto.
10: We are here already, querido.
11: No, but you stay here with the mules while I go into camp with Quinn's train. It'll be dawn in an hour, then you start up.
10: Si.
11: And remember, raise as much dust as you can. It's part of the plan.
10: Si.
11: By the time you get there, everything will be ready. Comprende?
10: Si, si, querido. You are sure there will be no mistake?
11: Not with me running this clam bake, honey. Now give me a kiss. Atta girl. Hasta luego, baby.
10: Good luck, querido.
11: But I wasn't depending on luck. You don't need luck when you got everything figured. By noon, Alita and I'd be on our way back to the States with a trunk full of that yellow stuff. And the men? Well, I didn't even give them a thought. Not even Quinn. Dumb lugs. Too stupid to reach for what they wanted. They deserved whatever life handed them. Just before I rounded the last bend into camp, I stopped the pack. It's awful quiet in the mountains just before dawn. I took a deep breath and... Quinn! Quinn! Get going, you mangy cusses. Try to look like you've been running for 20 miles. Quinn! No, Quinn!
12: Who is it? Partner, is that you? What is it? What's the matter?
11: Alta! We'll have to get out in a hurry. El Chico's on his way here with 20 men. He'll be here inside of 2 hours.
12: How'd he find out about us?
11: Oh, it's all my fault. I was a fool to trust Lolita. I thought she was okay. She sent word to El Chico about the gold.
12: You blasted idiot. I told you to keep your mouth shut.
11: I know. You can kick me anywhere. I've been kicking myself all the way up here.
12: I'd like to kill you.
11: Well, I wouldn't blame you, Quinn.
12: All right, men, get those mules back. We're getting out. The gold first. 2 saddlebags for each mule. All
11: right. I worked like a demon alongside the men, getting the stuff packed. And then, just as the last mule was getting his diamond hitch, I grabbed Quinn's arm.
12: What do you want?
11: Quinn, I've been thinking. I gotta do something.
12: Looks to me like you've done enough.
11: Don't you see? It's my fault. It's up to me to do something now.
12: This is no time to beat your breast. We're getting out. Getting out of here as fast as we can.
11: No, look, I got an idea. You gotta let me square myself.
12: Make it snappy. We can't waste time.
11: Well, listen. I placed a dynamite charge under the eyeballs at this side of the bridge.
12: Uh-huh.
11: Now, I'll stay on this side and wait till you're safely across. Then blow the bolts clean so there'll be no trace left.
12: I see.
11: You cut the cables on the other side with a hacksaw, and the whole bridge will drop to the bottom where the brush will hide it. You'll be out of sight when El Chico comes, and I'll tell him you've outslicked him, gone north. He'll wait several days riding after you before he realizes the truth, and by that time, you'll be safe on the coast.
12: What about you?
11: Well, I don't matter. This wouldn't have happened if I had shut my mouth off. Come on, you fellas get going.
12: Nuts, we'll stick together. Cutting the cables on the far side's a good idea. He'll lose a day going back to where he can cross the canyon.
11: A day is not enough. His horses will catch your mules. We gotta destroy every sign of the bridge, make them think you've gone the other way. I'm staying.
5: I don't know.
11: It's the only way, Quinn. Look. You can see the dust cloud over there on the trail. He's coming. You haven't got much time to get out of sight.
12: All right, Morton. Maybe I was wrong about you. Let me shake your hand. Good luck.
11: Good luck. That's all guys like Quinn can think about. They don't understand a man who's tough enough to make his own luck. All of them lined up and they shook my hand. They all hated me since I came on the job. Now they were shaking my hand. And in a minute, The lead mule started. Soon they were all strung out on that long swaying bridge. Quinn stayed to the last, spacing them out. I waved to him and waited for him to step out on the bridge. My hand inched toward the plunger. Then the stupid fool started back toward me. Go on, Quinn, hurry, there's no time.
5: I can catch up with him. Listen, I've been thinking, Morton. Sunday, while you were in town, I looked around for that road. I couldn't find it.
11: They're all right. You'll find it. Hurry, Quinn.
5: Maybe so, but I was just thinking. Why'd you plant the dynamite under this end of the bridge?
11: Well,
5: why couldn't you have strung wires and blown it out from the other side?
11: I just didn't. I made a mistake. All right, I'll take the consequences.
5: You can still do it, Morton. We've got plenty of wire. No need for you to fall into El Chico's hands.
11: Go on, you fool. Go on. In a minute, it'll be too late.
5: Too late for what, Morton?
11: Look at that dust. He's coming.
5: You know what I think? I think El Chico isn't anywhere within 500 miles of here.
11: What?
5: I think you planned to blow up this bridge with the men on it. Drop us all at the bottom where you could pick up the pieces.
11: Get away, Quinn. You can't stop me now. I'll take care of you later.
5: Get away from that plunger. Stop it. Morton, get your hand off that.

0: The concussion had my head reeling for a few seconds. When the landscape swam back into focus, I could see the bridge was gone. The bridge and the men and the mules. But I couldn't seem to figure out what happened. Quinn lay beside me. Her still. I could see blood. How did... I seem to remember hearing a shot. But where did it come from?
1: Charlie! Senor Charlie!
0: Lolita! You did it! You shot him! You're wonderful! We did it, baby! We did it! Look at down there, $500,000, baby! 3,000,000 pesos in gold! And all we gotta do is go down and pick it up!
2: It's indeed a good job, senor.
0: I stared stupidly at the little man in the big sombrero who stepped out of the manzanita and grinned at me. A smoking revolver dangled from one hairy paw, and the other was pulling Lolita toward him. My Lolita. She put her arms around him and kissed him in a way that she never kissed me.
2: We will pick up your gold for you, senor. You are a very smart man, Senor Charlie. I should like to be your friend. Except you are gringo. And you mistake to make the love to the sweetheart of El Chico.

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0: And now here again is Mr. Burt Lancaster.
6: 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And you can be sure that I'll be glued to my radio next Thursday evening when Gregory Peck appears in a story called Hitchhike Poker. Another gripping study in
0: suspense.
4: Burt Lancaster will soon be seen in the Norma production Kiss the Blood Off My Hands. Tonight's suspense play was written by Brett Halliday and adapted for radio by Lawrence Goldman, with music composed by Lucian Marowick and conducted by Lud Bluskin. The entire production was under the direction of Anton M. Leder. In the coming weeks, Suspense will present such stars as Robert Young, Virginia Bruce, Edward G. Robinson, Ray Milland, and many others. And of special note, our star tonight, Burt Lancaster, may currently be seen in the film version of Sorry, Wrong Number, that great suspense play, soon to be repeated on this program with Agnes Moorehead in her original role. 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And next Thursday, same time, hear Gregory Peck in Hitchhike Poker.
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8: Hi, Carl, and hello to all of our listeners out there. I'm Sarah Knight Adamson, your national film and TV critic for Hollywood 360 Radio Network. Disclosure Day is rated PG-13 and playing now in theaters. Director Steven Spielberg is known for the classic alien film E.T. Here, he brings a similar science fiction theme. Emily Blunt, known for her outstanding role in The Devil Wears Prada 2, takes center stage. She plays a weather reporter who begins speaking in a strange language while live on the air. She can also know everything about a person just by looking at them. Disclosure Day also features Daniel, who's part of a group of people formerly employed by a private contractor. Oh, and he has a backpack full of disk drives that would expose secrets.
9: Do you understand what she's saying?
10: I hear her. It's gibberish. I can't understand it.
9: And I can.
11: What's happening to me?
9: People are starved for the truth. I'm a part of it now. I'm just sorry they made you a part of it too.
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8: Disclosure Day is one of the best movies I've seen this year. 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Josh O'Connor, Eve Blankenship, Colin Firth, and Colman Domingo all star.
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16: The National Weather Service in Indianapolis has issued a flash flood warning for Davies County, northeastern Knox County, northern Martin County, until midnight Eastern Daylight Time tonight. At 10:56 p.m. Eastern Daylight Time, local law enforcement reported thunderstorms producing heavy rain across the warned area. Between 2 and 4 inches of rain have fallen. Additional rainfall amounts up to 0.5 inches are possible in the warned area. Flash flooding is already occurring. Expected hazards include flash flooding caused by thunderstorms. Severe weather has been confirmed by law enforcement reported. The following impacts are expected: flash flooding of small creeks and streams, urban areas, highways, streets, and underpasses, as well as other poor drainage and low-lying areas. Some locations that will experience flash flooding include Vincennes, Washington, Bicknell, Lagodi, Odin, Elnora, Wheatland, Bruceville, Plainville, Sanborn, Montgomery, Edwardsport, Candleburg, West Boggs Lake, Burn City, and Indian Springs. Turn around. Don't drown when encountering flooded roads. Most flood deaths occur in vehicles. Be especially cautious at night when it is harder to recognize the dangers of flooding. Repeating, a flash flood warning has been issued until midnight Eastern Daylight Time Monday for the following counties in Indiana: Davies, Knox, and Martin.
17: Pretty good?
7: Pretty.
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7: 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Lisa will read popular song lyrics. I'll try to guess the name of the songs while you play it along at home. 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
20: 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Your idea could be our next talk of the town. Tonight, showers and possibly a thunderstorm with a low of 66. For tomorrow, showers continue with a high of 79. Tomorrow night, mostly cloudy with a chance of showers.
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22: Another round of talks with Iran. I'm Kathleen Maloney, Fox News. There are still contentious issues as U.S. and Iranian officials met today in Switzerland.
23: It's been a big day in Switzerland with U.S. negotiators meeting face-to-face with their Iranian counterparts and two differing messages from VP Vance and President Trump. Vice President Vance offering a message of hope, saying that the U.S. and Iran could be turning over a new leaf, with President Trump threatening potential military action if things don't go well. The memorandum of understanding calls for the Straits of Hormuz to be opened and a halt to hostilities in southern Lebanon, but Iran has argued that the U.S. hasn't met its commitment to end the fighting in southern Lebanon. President Trump, meanwhile, called out Iran's support for Hezbollah. Trump posting on Truth Social, Iran must immediately stop their highly paid proxies in Lebanon from causing trouble. If they don't, we'll hit Iran very hard again, just like we did last week, only harder.
22: Fox's Max Gordon with that update. Crews are working to extinguish a fire at a cold storage facility in Southern California. Los Angeles Mayor Karen Bass tells reporters a state of emergency has been declared.
1: Been in communication with the governor and his office. He declared a state of emergency, which allowed us to get resources from the region and also to make sure that our fire department had no financial constraints and is able to meet the needs here.
22: The cause of the fire is unknown. Firefighters will have to remove more than 85 million pounds of spoiled food from the facility when the fire is put out. And Wyndham Clark avoided one of the greatest collapses in U.S. Open history. He hung on to win at Shinnecock Hills on Long Island in New York. Six shots ahead of the start of the final round, he sank two putts from just outside 50 feet for par. 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
22: A massive manhunt underway in Kansas City after an armed suspect reportedly killed one and wounded several others in a series of shootings.
33: The search is really ramping up. We're coming up on about a week since the terrifying string of shootings on Tuesday that led to a fiery standoff with police. Local, state, and federal law enforcement are all working on this manhunt, but they're asking for the public's help in finding him as well. The suspect, 22-year-old Oscar Sanchez Munoz. The FBI says he's 5'8". He has brown hair, brown eyes, a tattoo on his right forearm. And he is considered armed and dangerous. The intense search for Sanchez Munoz comes as police say he's responsible for multiple violent incidents in both Missouri and Kansas. He's the prime suspect in five shootings Tuesday night in Kansas City, Missouri, right by Arrowhead Stadium. Again, one person died. Everyone else was injured.
22: Fox's Madison Scarpino. Key rulings are expected this week in the trial of Tyler Robinson. He's the man suspected of killing Charlie Kirk.
34: One of the biggest questions the judge will answer. Whether the death penalty should remain an option in this case. Robinson's attorneys want it taken off the table, saying prosecutors violated a gag order when they spoke to reporters about evidence. Now, that request would only be allowed if the judge rules the gag order was actually violated. Prosecutors say they did nothing wrong and simply corrected what they call misinformation about a ballistics test. A defense filing claimed investigators couldn't confirm a match between the bullet that killed Charlie Kirk and the rifle allegedly used by Robinson. And prosecutors say the report was inconclusive, not a clear exclusion.
22: Fox's Sarah Allegre with that report. Investigators are trying to figure out the cause of a plane crash that killed three people. The small plane went down in a wooded residential area in Bowie, Maryland late last night. It's believed to be a training flight from New Jersey. I'm Kathleen Maloney. This is Fox News.
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20: 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Tonight, showers and possibly a thunderstorm with a low of 66. For tomorrow, showers continue with a high of 79. Tomorrow night, mostly cloudy with a chance of showers with a low of 58. 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
3: I'm Greg Bell, and we open with Holmes and Watson. And then later we introduce our latest five-part, yours truly, Johnny Dollar storyline. Before we kick off the matter of the medium well done, we'll hear a couple famed actors who were knighted by the British Empire. They'll be identified in just a moment. I'll just let you know a scandal in Bohemia is in

0: Woman Watson, Irene Adler.
1: I remain, Mr. Sherlock Holmes, yours very truly, Irene Adler.

0: It was in 1888 that we encountered her. 7 years had gone by since my own first meeting with Sherlock Holmes. Perhaps, in my humble way, I'd even enhanced his fame a little. Then I'd married and returned to medical practice in Paddington. But one March evening, returning from a visit to a patient, my way led me through Baker Street, and so towards the well-remembered door of number 221B.
1: Who is it? Oh, Watson, what a splendid piece of luck. I'm delighted, really. You're the very man I most wanted to see.
0: You're very kind, Holmes.
1: Oh, sit down, my dear fellow, sit down, the old chair. Oh, you can't think how lost I've been lately without my Boswell.
0: Thank you.
1: By the way, you didn't tell me you intended to go back into practice.
0: But how'd you know I had?
1: You know my methods, Watson. If a gentleman walks into my room smelling of iodoform and with a bulge in his top hat to show where he's secreted his stethoscope, I'd surely be very dull indeed if I didn't know he was an active member of the medical profession.
0: Oh, poor myself, Holmes, it's the old story. It's as clear as daylight when you explain it. Uh-huh. And yet, I'd say my eyes were nearly as good as yours for observation, you know.
1: Oh, you think so, do you? Then pray make use of them now, Watson, and tell me what you see in this letter that has just come by special messenger. Read it.
0: They will call upon Mr. Sherlock Holmes tonight, a gentleman who desires to consult him. His recent services to one of the royal houses of Europe have shown that Mr. Holmes may safely be trusted with matters of the utmost discretion. He is not to take it amiss if his visitor wears a mask.
1: Aha.
0: Well, well.
1: Just so, Watson. Intriguing, is it not?
0: But what on earth do you imagine it can mean, Holmes?
1: Well, I've no data yet, and it's a fundamental mistake to theorize before one has some data. But the notepaper man, what do you deduce from that?
0: Oh, it's very thick, tinted pink. Couldn't be bought for under half a crown a packet, I'd say, so the writer must be fairly well to do. It's rather a peculiar paper.
1: That's the very word, Watson. It isn't English paper at all, you see. Hold it up to the light and look at the watermark.
0: Large E, small G, large P, large G, with a small T.
1: Which stands quite simply for Gesellschaft. German for company. The P is for papier, of course.
0: And the EG?
1: For Egria. A glance at the open Continental Gazetteer on the table there will show you, Watson, that...
0: But it's the only city in a German-speaking country where the main factories are paper mills. Yeah. You've marked it, Holmes. Wonderful.
1: Not so far from Carlsbad and in Bohemia. Quite so, Watson. And since our distinguished visitor... But here he comes, if I'm not mistaken, in a brougham and pair by the sound of it, and a pair of beauties at that, I'd guess. Look, there, you see? Oh, 150 guineas apiece, those horses, or I'm no judge. There's money in this case, if there's nothing else, Watson.
0: And here I break my narrative for a moment to describe our singular visitor of that far-off evening. 6 feet in height, with the chest and limbs of a Hercules, a deep blue cloak lined with flame-colored silk, an opulent and barbaric apparition indeed in our drab old England. And across his face, a black vizard mask.
2: You had my note, Herr Holmes?
1: I did indeed, sir. Pray take a seat and tell me whom I have the honor of addressing.
2: You may refer to me as the Count von Krumm, a Bohemian nobleman, sir. And this gentleman?
1: Oh, this is my colleague, Dr. Watson, upon whose honor and discretion you may completely rely.
2: Most certainly. I'm not in the habit of discussing my private affairs before a stranger. Oh.

0: However discreet.
1: Well, in that case,
2: sit still, Watson. You must confide in both of us or neither, Your Majesty.
0: What? Why should you think...
2: Watson, pray take His Majesty's mask. It is a needless inconvenience.
0: Yeah. Yeah, you are right. I am the king. Why should I attempt to conceal it from your sharp eyes?
2: Why, indeed. Your Majesty had hardly spoken a word before I was aware that I was addressing Wilhelm Gottsreich von Olmstein, Grand Duke of Kassel-Falstein and Hereditary King of Bohemia.
0: I have come incognito from Prague for the purpose of consulting you.
2: Then pray consult, Your Majesty. The doctor and I are all attention.
0: The facts are these, then, gentlemen. When I was in Warsaw 5 years ago, I made the acquaintance of a lady whose name may be familiar to you. The adventuress Irene Adler.
2: Adventurous, Your Majesty. I know of the celebrated prima donna, of course.
0: And adventurous, gentlemen. I use the word deliberately.
2: I see. I take it, then, that Your Majesty became somewhat indiscreetly involved with this young person.
0: I did. I will not deny it. I was young. I was only the crown prince then.
2: And there were some compromising letters, no doubt, which Your Majesty wishes me to recover.
0: Precisely. But how did you know?
2: Because I know something of the world, Your Majesty, even sitting in this humble room of mine in Baker Street. There was no secret marriage or anything of that sort.
0: None, Herr Holmes.
2: Well, I fail to follow you, sir. If the lady should produce her letters for blackmail or any other purpose, how would she be able to prove their authenticity?
0: Do you think I did not ask her so, Herr Holmes, when I begged for their return? I asked her that very question. How was she to prove their authenticity?
3: But your writing, Wilhelm, it's so distinctive.
0: I could swear it had been forged.
3: Your private notepaper, Wilhelm.
0: Stolen.
3: Your seal, Wilhelm.
0: Imitated.
3: Your photograph, Wilhelm.
0: But I will swear it all, Irene, and you are without the case against me.
3: You forget, Wilhelm. You surely forget, my dear friend.
0: What do I forget?
3: That we are both in the photograph together, hand in hand. Love, love, Wilhelm. And a little too much champagne, perhaps. Just a little. That magic, magic night.
0: Irene, you wouldn't dare to expose
3: me. No, Wilhelm. But I may consider myself to have been deeply wronged.
0: You can have half my fortune.
3: You promised it to me before.
0: I beg of you, Irene. I am to be married.
3: So I've heard, Your Majesty. To the second daughter of the King of Scandinavia. A most politic match. She will be enchanted, no doubt, when I send her the photograph.
0: Irene, you cannot.
3: On the day that your betrothal is proclaimed, my dear. That very day. Oh, Wilhelm, Wilhelm. Poor, compromised Wilhelm.
0: And I tell you that she will do it, Herr Holmes. If only you knew her, you would never doubt it for a moment. She always keeps her word. There are no lengths she would not go to rather than that I should marry another woman.
2: So it appears. You've made some attempts yourself, sir, no doubt, to recover the photograph.
0: 5, and none successful.
1: And when will your betrothal be made public, Your Majesty?
0: On Monday next.
2: Oh, then we still have 3 whole days, Watson. It's really quite a pretty little problem in its own way.
0: You must place yourself entirely at my disposal, Herr Holmes. That my marriage should take place is of political consequence to all Europe.
2: I should be most happy to save all Europe as soon as I've dealt with one or two other small matters that are already engaging my attention at the moment. Good night, Your Majesty. Dr. Watson will show you out.
0: But do you promise me success? Your manner is somewhat casual, I may say.
2: If you leave me an address, I shall drop you a line.
0: You will find me at the Langham, under the name von Kramp.
2: Thank you. And as to money...
0: You have carte blanche. For immediate expenses, this bag contains £300 in gold... And 700 notes.
2: Oh, will you take charge of this, Watson? Just one more question, Your Majesty. The photograph you speak of was cabinet size.
0: It was.
2: Uh-huh.
0: And you will surely require Miss Adler's address as well.
2: Well, it might be as well to have it, yes.
0: It is Brioni Lodge, Serpentine Avenue, St. John's Wood. Yeah. Gute Nacht, Herr Holmes. Und Sie auch, Dr. Watson.
1: Good night, Your Majesty. So began, then, our problem of averting the threatened scandal in Bohemia. I called on Holmes next evening and found him in the disguise of a drunken-looking horse groom.
2: Pass me my makeup tray, would you, Watson? And I'll tell you the whole thing while I remove the semblance of the inebriated Bert Stevens.
1: Then back to Sherlock Holmes.
2: Well, no, into someone else, I fancy. Yes, an amiable nonconformist clergyman, I think. That should serve admirably.
1: Really, Holmes?
2: Rather simple-minded, perhaps. White-haired and short-sighted. Now, look here, I have the whole outfit ready. You see, baggy trousers, broad black hat, egg stains on the waistcoat.
1: Oh, splendid, splendid. I suppose you want me to serve as your curate, even more simple-minded.
2: No, no, only as yourself, Watson. Hey. Oh, forgive me, my dear fellow, I didn't mean...
1: Well, quite sure. Now, while you're making up, tell me the tale of your adventures, Holmes.
2: Very well. It happened like this, Watson. There was I, Sherlock Holmes, got up as a horse-coper, sitting in the pub opposite, watching Bryony Lodge. Of course, I stood the local cabby to a beer and soon got all the information I wanted.
1: About Miss Adler?
2: About Miss Adler. She's the daintiest thing under a bonnet, it appears. She's turned the head of every man in the neighborhood. Pass me the cold cream, would you, Watson?
1: Oh, does she have a great many male visitors?
2: No, only one. That's the very crux of the whole matter. One moment, I must just whiten my eyebrows. This visitor of Miss Adler's, Watson, a certain Mr. Godfrey Norton of the Inner Temple. Very dark and dashing, so my friend the cabby told me.
1: When you were the ostler?
2: Exactly. And while I was watching, our dashing gentleman friend rushes up to the house in a tearing hurry, stops there for half an hour, and then rushes out again shouting for a cab.
4: Drive like the devil, cabby. Gross and hankies and the jewelers in Regent Street. Then the Church of St. Monica and Edgware Road. Half a sovereign if you do it in 20 minutes.
2: And a moment later, out of Bryony Lodge dashes someone else, Watson.
1: What? Miss Adler? You saw her?
2: Yes, at last. And it's true. What a lovely face. Though I only caught a glimpse of it through her veil, and she called a cab, too.
5: The Church of St. Monica in the Edgware Road, and half a sovereign if you reach it in 20 minutes.
2: On which, of course, Mr. Sherlock Holmes called a cab, in spite of his own somewhat disreputable appearance, and reached the church at precisely 12:05. Inside was a surpliced clergyman with Miss Adler and Mr. Norton. Norton, seeing me rush down the aisle, took my arm and cried,
4: "Quick, quick, my man, you'll do. 12:03 and the license expires, then. We need a witness to a marriage, man."
2: A witness to a marriage, Watson, my humble self. All done in an instant, tying up Irene Adler, spinster, to Godfrey Norton, bachelor.
1: Good heavens.
2: And a sovereign as a tip from the bride, which I shall wear on my watch chain forever.
1: Well, this certainly is an unexpected development, Holmes.
2: Indeed it is, my dear fellow. What's more unexpected? They parted at the door of the church, and I heard her say that she'd drive as usual in the park from 5 till 7, so all is well, our schemes can go ahead. There, now, black overcoat, yes, badly rolled umbrella. Oh, and hand me that little parcel, would you mind, Watson? Thank you. Now we are quite ready for our little visit to one of my most charming parishioners at Bryony Lodge.
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13: Tonight, showers and possibly a thunderstorm with a low of 66. For tomorrow, showers continue with a high of 79. Tomorrow night, mostly cloudy with a chance of showers with a low of 58. 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
28: You can very well shut up for one now. Take that!
29: Oh, gentlemen, gentlemen!
30: Step aside, I say! Let me pass!
28: You shut your face, will you?
30: Oh,
29: gentlemen!
30: Watch out, Reverend! You get hurt!
29: Oh, my head! My head!
28: Quick, open it!
30: Oh, poor old fellow! He's hurt! wrong?
0: Oh, it's the old minister. He's hurt, my lady. We can't leave him a lion here.
30: Bring him into my sitting room, then.
1: Oh.
30: Poor old fellow, when he was only trying to help me.
0: Here, you, give us a hand, will you?
30: Through this way. Watch the step, my man.
2: I just fall down there on the stage.
3: Oh, thank you. How very kind. Thank you. I'm better now. Please don't let me be any trouble.
30: Just lie quietly for a moment, sir. It was most good of you to come to my assistance. The wretches ran off when you fell.
3: You're very kind indeed, ma'am. All I want is a glass of water, please.
30: Certainly. I'll have it fetched for you at once.
3: Thank you.
4: Fire! Fire! Fire!
3: Well, Watson, good old Watson.
4: Well, I'm delighted, Holmes. Your team played their parts to perfection.
3: Well, so did you, my dear fellow. I knew I could rely on you.
4: So, you got the photograph?
3: Of course not, Watson.
4: What? Well, then what in heaven's name was it all about?
3: I wanted to find out where it was hidden, my dear fellow.
4: And did you?
3: Of course, I told you. Miss Adler showed me.
4: Showed you? Oh, come home.
3: My dear Watson, when a woman thinks that our house is on fire, she rushes for the one thing she values most. A married woman grabs her baby, an unmarried one her jewel box. In Miss Adler's case...
4: Ah, of course.
3: Exactly. The photograph is hidden in a recess behind a sliding panel close to the right-hand bell pull. I even caught a glimpse of it before she realized that the fire was a false alarm and thrust it back again.
4: And what will you do now?
3: Send a telegram to His Majesty and have some dinner. Tomorrow morning we shall visit Bryony Lodge again. His Majesty will come with us. About 8 o'clock, before the lady is yet up, we shall be shown into the sitting room to await her, and when she comes down, she will find neither ourselves nor her photograph. No doubt it will delight the king to get it back with his own hands.
4: Wonderful, Holmes. It's a masterpiece. Wonderful. Well, here we are home again, or at least you are. I've still to get back to Paddington.
3: Oh, you would insist on getting married, Watson. But come in, won't you, while I take my disguise off and stay for a bite of dinner.
30: Good night, Mr. Sherlock Holmes.
3: What? Did you hear that, Watson?
4: What? Was a young man there going down the street?
3: Yes, but I thought I recognized the voice. Something about its tone, you know.
4: Oh, no, just a passing acquaintance.
3: I dare say.
5: I am delighted, dear Holmes, quite delighted. I take back my suspicions about your lack of interest.
3: Your Majesty is very kind.
4: I presume all we have to do now
3: is to search the hidden panel while they go to fetch her. Simplicity itself.
4: I'll ring the bell.
5: And you tell me she is really married, dear Holmes?
3: To the English lawyer named Norton. But here's her housekeeper.
6: Well, gentlemen.
3: Good morning. May we see Miss Irene Adler, please?
6: You are Monsieur Sherlock Holmes, I presume.
3: I am. How did you know that, pray?
6: My mistress told me to expect you. She left with her husband by the 5:15 from Charing Cross to the Continent.
3: She's left England?
6: For good, monsieur.
5: Herr Holmes, the photograph.
3: Quickly, through this way.
6: Monsieur, will me one.
3: Great heavens, Watson, she can't be gone.
4: Looks like it. Look, there's the panel you mentioned.
3: Yeah.
4: Open and empty.
5: No, doctor. Look, there's something still there.
3: Ah.
5: The photograph itself.
4: What? No, it's a different photograph, Your Majesty.
3: Different? Yes. Look, sir. A photograph of Miss Adler alone. Without your hand in hers.
5: Oh, goddess, villain. What does it mean, Herr Holmes?
3: Why, she's actually fooled me. Me, Sherlock Holmes. Oh, there's a letter too, Watson, with my name on it, dated midnight.
6: Dear Mr. Sherlock Holmes, you really did it very well. I had been warned against you and told that if the king employed an agent, it would certainly be you. Even after I had shown you what you wanted to know, I still found it hard to think evil of such a dear and kind old clergyman. But I have been trained as an actress myself, you know. Male costume is nothing new to me. I slipped it on as quickly as I could while the bomb still smoked, and followed you and your friend to Baker Street, and so made sure I really was an object of interest to the great Mr. Sherlock Holmes.
30: I even imprudently wished you good night.
4: Of course, that boy who passed us in the street.
30: My husband and I both thought that flight was best when faced with so formidable an antagonist.
3: Uh-huh, thank you.
30: As to the photograph, your client may rest in peace. I love a man better than he ever was, and suddenly decided this very morning to agree to his proposal of marriage. Did you know that, too? I wonder, Mr. Holmes. I only kept the wretched photograph to safeguard myself, but I give your client my assurance that I will never use it. I leave instead another photograph of myself alone for him to keep as a memento. And I remain, dear Mr. Sherlock Holmes, very truly yours, Irene Norton, née Adeline.
5: What a woman, what a woman! She would have made such a queen if she had only been on my level.
3: Yes, from what I've seen, she's indeed on a very different level from you, Your Majesty.
4: Oh, you failed, Holmes.
3: What?
4: For once, you failed.
5: No, Herr Doctor, she will not break her word. She will never trouble me again. I am safe.
3: I am relieved to hear Your Majesty say so.
5: Pray tell me in what way I can reward you, sir. This emerald ring.
3: Oh, thank you, but Your Majesty has something that I should value even more highly.
5: What then?
3: That photograph, sir.
5: Irene's? Ah, certainly, Herr Holmes.
3: I'm very much obliged to Your Majesty. I have the honor to wish you a very good morning.
4: Well. And that was how a great scandal threatened the kingdom of Bohemia, and how the clever plans of Mr. Sherlock Holmes were beaten by a woman's wit. But sometimes he glances at that photograph upon his table, and then he speaks of her always with such affectionate admiration.
3: The woman, Watson. The woman.
1: The Adventures of Sherlock Holmes, based on the original stories of Sir Arthur Conan Doyle, have been dramatized anew with original music composed by Sidney Torch. Sir Ralph Richardson played the part of Dr. Watson, and Sir John Gielgud that of Sherlock Holmes. The program was produced by Harry Allen Towers.

0: That Sherlock Holmes episode originally aired in North America on January 9th of 1955. I'm Greg Bell, and next on Wynn Radio Was, it's our weekly visit with Bob Bailey as Johnny Dollar. It's the debut of the creatively named storyline, The Matter of the Medium, Well Done. We'll be right back.
1: I am the Whistler, and I know many things, for I walk by night. I know many strange tales hidden in the hearts of men and women who have stepped into the shadows. Yes. I know the nameless terrors of which they dare not speak.
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1: It was night, but even with the protection of darkness, Max Tyler crouched low on the apartment house fire escape. He was tense, alert, ready to run. And suddenly it happened.
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3: All right, now come on, move. I can let you have it and you'll be another dead burglar. Double cross, huh? I said move.
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0: Welcome back to Wynn Radio Was, and now our weekly visit with Johnny Dollar. This storyline originally aired over 5 consecutive weeknights in May of 1956, and found lead Bob Bailey joined once again by some of the best radio actors Hollywood had to offer. Among the folks you'll hear in the coming weeks as this one plays out will be Tony Barrett, Virginia Gregg, Harry Bartell, Larry Dobkin, Eleanor Audley, Joseph Kearns, Loreen Tuttle, Herb Vigran, and a few more. All right, without further ado, time for part one.
7: From Hollywood, it's time now for...
8: Johnny Dollar.
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8: Hiya, Patsy. What's in your mind?
9: Had your fortune told lately?
8: Nope, but I don't think I want to. The last time it came true.
9: Oh, what was it?
8: Well, this Madame Gaga went into a transom or whatever you call it.
9: Trance, boys, if you didn't know.
8: Yeah, anyhow, she told me I was going to become an insurance investigator. And I've been stuck with it ever since.
9: Sad. But now, how'd you like to try your hand as a psychic investigator?
8: Sure. What do I do?
9: Drop over, will you?
8: I'm on my way.
7: Tonight, and every weekday night, Bob Bailey in the transcribed adventures of the man with the action-packed expense account. America's fabulous freelance insurance investigator.
8: Yours truly, Johnny Dollar.

0: Expense account submitted by Special Investigator Johnny Dollar to the Universal Adjustment Bureau, Hartford, Connecticut. Following is an accounting of expenditures during my investigation of the matter of the medium. Well done. Expense account item 1, 115, taxi to the office of Pat McCracken at Universal. I hadn't seen Pat since he'd ruined my Southern California vacation by insisting I tie it in with the Jolly Roger matter in the Lamar case, where my expense account, for some strange reason, came out to a right nice figure. I've even included the case of V.O. that I'd sent him for having handed me those investigations. So I didn't know whether he was going to be nice to me or to rub my nose in the dirt. As it turned out, he didn't know either.
1: Now, I don't quite know whether this is going to be another soft touch for that expense account of yours, or a completely crazy one, or a real rub. Tommy Green seems to think the latter, though I don't see why particularly.
0: Yeah, who's Tommy Green?
1: Mid-Eastern Life, down in New York. Oh, but just bill me as usual.
0: Sure, okay.
1: Now, Tommy says he's run into this sort of thing before, but not on so big a scale. That's why he's worried about it.
0: Pat, you still haven't told me what.
1: Oh. Now, one of his clients happens to be a sweet young thing named Carol Sharp, 26 or 7, beautiful, badly spoiled.
0: Love him that way.
1: What?
0: Nothing. Go on.
1: Yes. She lives alone in a swank penthouse in the East 50s down there in New York. Playgirl. Tommy holds a $110,000 policy on her. Straight life.
0: Beneficiary?
1: Her family. Mother and a couple of kid brothers.
0: No father?
1: No. The others live over in Marchunk, PA. That's where her father made the dough that keeps her in the penthouse and keeps the others living well in the old family manse.
0: So, what's the problem? Somebody threatening her life?
1: I don't know, Johnny. It depends on what you mean by threatening. She's just requested Tommy to change beneficiaries.
0: What's so unusual about that?
1: Well, one of them is to be a man named Tony Ricardo for $30,000.
0: Oh, so she's fallen for the guy and is making the nice gesture?
1: Maybe. We don't know yet. The other is a so-called medium, Madame Celia something.
0: I've heard it before. Turn the family fortune over to me and I'll get in touch with dear departed Papa.
1: That's what it looks like from here. She's being took.
0: But how could it be any of our business?
1: Yeah, last time Tommy was requested to change a beneficiary to a medium, his hale and hearty young client suddenly turned up dead.
0: And they pinned it on the medium?
1: Mm-hmm. Apparently this sort of thing goes on quite a bit. So it has Tommy worried, so he asked for you.
0: All right, just what's he want me to do?
1: What do you want to do?
0: Break out the old crystal ball, Pat, and we'll see. Expense account item 2, transportation, Hartford to New York and the offices of Mideastern, where Tommy Green turned out to be a mild-mannered, thoroughly likable, successful insurance broker.
2: Come in, Mr. Dollar. Glad you could make it.
0: How do, Mr. Green?
2: Sit down, won't you?
0: Thanks.
2: I suppose Pat McCracken's told you what's on my mind.
0: Only that you think one of your clients is being taken for the proverbial sleigh ride by some spiritualist.
2: As you no doubt know, Mr. Dollar, spiritualism is a recognized, well-established religion.
0: Sure, of course.
2: However, as in any other, there are charlatans. And some of these mediums, as they call themselves, take literally millions of dollars every year from people by trickery, by producing weird manifestations that appear to be genuinely supernatural.
0: Tommy, I know what you mean.
2: My own mother took a beating from one of those phonies when I was just a kid. You know, promised messages from father after he died, and at 25 bucks a try.
0: Wow. No wonder you're suspicious of them.
2: And especially of one Madame Celia Morgana Morgana.
0: Have you seen this, madam?
2: No, but I believe you'd better.
0: Mm-hmm. Have you changed, what's her name, Carol Sharp's policy yet?
2: No, but I'm afraid I can't stall her much longer.
0: And you're afraid that once you do change it, Carol ain't going to be long for this world, huh?
2: It's happened before, Dollar.
0: Yeah. Well, I can't just barge in on this Madame Morgana Morgana, announce that I'm an insurance investigator, and then another... Hey, wait a minute. What's the name of this other beneficiary?
2: Tony Ricardo.
0: Yeah, who is he?
2: All I know is what Carol's told me.
0: Love affair?
2: Yeah. He sounds like a playboy. They do a lot of nightclubbing together.
0: Money?
2: I don't know.
0: Family?
2: I don't know that either.
0: But he's in for 30 of the 110,000 if anything happens to her.
2: If we change the policy. How are you going to start?
0: Well, if this Carol Sharp is all Pat McCracken says she is, this case could have a very pleasant beginning. I stuck around with Tommy Green long enough to listen to him verify what Pat had said about Carol's family, wealth, etc. Take a look at a snapshot of her and get her address. Item 3180, taxi to the Bell Towers at 614 East 52nd Street. A magnificent modern apartment hotel at the edge of the East River. Real swank. The place even had its own private docks with several well-kept cruisers tied up and even a small seaplane. Pat, I warn you, this expense account ain't going to be small.
1: Yes, may I help you, sir?
0: Yes, you can. I'd like a small apartment for a few days.
1: Are you alone, sir?
0: Yes.
1: Well, we still have a small five-room penthouse suite for $1,500 a month.
0: Huh?
1: With complete maid service, of course.
0: Oh, of course.
1: And on a minimum one-year lease, of course.
0: Look, all I want is a bedroom, living room type of thing, and I may be here only a week or so.
1: Oh, well, in that case, I'm afraid there's nothing we can do for you unless... Tell me, sir, do you have any recommendations from any of our tenants?
0: Look, I'm an insurance investigator. Here, my card.
1: Oh.
0: And I want something as close as possible to Miss Carol Sharp's apartment. But I don't want to have to rob four
1: Private Knapps. Investigator, did you say?
0: Yeah, that'll do.
1: Oh, dear. Surely Miss Sharp can't be in any kind of... think what it would mean to our reputation, Mr. Dollar.
0: Stop worrying, will you? She isn't in any kind of trouble yet. But for reasons that, they don't particularly concern you, I need to be as close to her as I can.
1: Ah, what a pleasant thought.
0: And for the same reason, I don't want her to know what my business here is.
1: Of course. Believe me, Mr. Dollar, I'm the very soul of discretion.
0: Good. See that you stay that way. Now, have you got a room or two for me?
1: Oh, let me see. Now, she's in penthouse A on floor 12. There is a two-room on 10, very nice, at $325 a week. With the complete service, of course.
0: Okay, I'll take it.
1: Very well. Just sign this card, please. And, I'm afraid I must have a week in advance.
0: Oh, sure. What's a measly $325?
3: Time to take a short break on this Johnny Dollar episode. Stay tuned. We'll be right back.
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12: The National Weather Service in Indianapolis has issued a flash flood warning for Davies County, West Central Martin County, until 5 a.m. Eastern Daylight Time. At 11:47 p.m. Eastern Daylight Time, emergency management reported thunderstorms producing heavy rain across the warned area. Up to 6 inches of rain have fallen. Additional rainfall amounts up to 1.0 inches are possible in the warned area. Flash flooding is already occurring. Expected hazards include flash flooding caused by thunderstorms. Severe weather has been confirmed by emergency management reported. The following impacts are expected: flash flooding of small creeks and streams, urban areas, highways, streets, and underpasses, as well as other poor drainage and low-lying areas. Some locations that will experience flash flooding include Washington, Lagodi, Odom, Elnora, Plainville, Montgomery, Candleburg, and West Boggs Lake. Be especially cautious at night when it is harder to recognize the dangers of flooding. Be aware of your surroundings and do not drive on flooded roads. Repeating, a flash flood warning has been issued until 5 a.m. Eastern Daylight Time Monday for the following counties in Indiana, Davies, and Martin.
13: Bill
0: bellboys who carried up my two bags at a buck apiece settled me in 1013, I must admit the place looked almost worth a tab. Tastefully furnished, spit and polished clean, and with a plate glass panorama view of the bustling East River. Yeah, I wish for a moment that I could afford this sort of lodging. First thing I did was telephone to an old pal.
13: Detective Division, Sergeant Singer.
0: Hey, look, Sarge, I need a rundown on a dirty crook.
13: Who's speaking, please?
0: He's going around acting like an insurance dick, but he's a crook.
13: Oh, what's his name?
0: Dollar, Johnny Dollar. And I tell you, that punk is as crooked as he can.
13: Don't go any further. We know all about him. We got word here in New York that we'll put a stake out on him the minute we spot his hideout.
0: That copper I can give you.
13: Good, Johnny. Just where you stand.
0: Hi, you old reprobate. I'm at the Towers. He's 52nd.
13: The Tower? Expense account, huh?
0: How'd you guess? I want to see you.
13: In exactly 21 minutes, I'll punch the time clock and be over.
0: Room 1013.
13: Right. Oh, and be sure it's with soda.
0: Easy, boy. Give you any encouragement, you'll want to name the brand of scotch. Item 4, 1220. One bottle of scotch and setups for two.
14: Sure, Johnny. Knew her from when I was doing the nightclub beat.
0: Then she's lived in town for quite a while, huh?
14: Yeah, a couple of years at least.
0: How much do you know about her, Randy?
14: Not much. She's loaded. Throws her money around like it's confetti.
0: Yeah, I figured that when I found her staying here. Father left it to her.
14: Coal miner, wasn't he?
0: Owned a big colliery in Frankville, Pennsylvania, somewhere near Muckchunk.
14: Well, it must have paid off good in the old days. But tell me, what's... you want to give me a refill?
0: Yeah, sure. Ever hear of a Madame Celia Morgana Morgana?
14: Huh. I've chased that blousy old phony from one end of the island to the other. I look into the crystal ball, and I see into the past, the present, the future, and into your pocketbook. And, man, she could. I think she's operating somewhere over on the Jersey side now.
0: Yeah.
14: Thanks.
0: But she's still operating.
14: Operating with real class. Last time we picked her up and kicked her out.
0: How do you mean?
14: Nice apartment over here on the east side. Classy clientele. Say, is Carol Sharp hooked by her?
0: Appears so. Just how does she work?
14: Well, the usual way the phonies do. Goes into a trance, writhes around like a seasick rattlesnake, then gives with the voices.
0: Voices?
14: You know, speaks with the tongues of the departed.
0: Hey, look, where's the money angle in this
14: thing? Well, she makes like the trances cause her great agony of body and mind. Starts with the pitch about doctor bills. And the more clients can afford, the more they pay.
0: And they don't get wise?
14: Yeah, she's smart. Works it like a serial story. You know, continued next week?
0: No, I don't know. Brief me.
14: Well, at each seance, she tells them just enough to whet their appetite for more. Leads right up to the next hot bit of information, has them hanging on every word, then bingo, the trance is over.
0: Oh.
14: However, if you come back next week when I recover my strength. So they pay her off and are back a week later to play games with her again?
0: I don't know. It seems pretty obvious to me.
14: Well, that's because you've never attended a seance run by an artist at it. Hey, why don't you?
0: I think I will.
14: I'll see what I can dig up for you.
0: You mean there are still some going on around town?
14: Dozens, hundreds probably. Kick them out of one place, they move to another, unless you can tie a serious rap on them.
0: Which reminds me, Tommy Green told
14: me... Yeah, I handled that one myself, a Madame Gabor Chernarsky. Got a sweet old man to sign over his fortune and had him knocked off. Oh, it's a dirty racket.
0: Yeah, religion, science, the professions, they all leave an open door to the racketeers, I guess. Okay, set up a seance for me, Randy. In meantime...
14: Yeah?
0: Run me a make on Tony Ricardo, will you?
14: Ricardo?
0: Yeah, he's the other one Carol Sharp wants to name as a beneficiary.
14: Besides the medium?
0: Yeah. Beneficiary of a whopping big life policy.
14: Okay, good, Johnny. I'll call you later.
0: While I took my time showering and changing clothes, I racked my brain trying to cook up a smooth way to meet Carol Sharp. Under no circumstances did I want her to suspect the reason behind my interest in her, at least not for the present. Requisite number one, then, meet the gal. I was just tying my time when the phone rang. Johnny Dollar.
13: Randy, Johnny.
0: Oh, hi, Rand. Set up a date with a medium?
13: Yeah, for tonight, but that's not what I'm calling about. Johnny, I could write a book for you.
0: Huh?
13: On Tony Ricardo, and I don't think you'd like it. You seen him yet?
0: No, but I will as soon as I can locate him.
13: Well, if he finds out what you're working on, he'll locate you.
0: Fine.
13: Yeah, just be sure you see him first, and that you're carrying a gun.
0: Thanks, Randy.

0: Now, here's our star to tell you about tomorrow's intriguing episode of this week's story.
1: Tomorrow, well, sometimes the best laid plans can take a terrible beating when a lovely girl steps into the picture. 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

Yours truly, Johnny Dollar, starring Bob Bailey, is transcribed in Hollywood. It is produced and directed by Jack Johnstone, who also wrote tonight's story. 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Roy Rowan speaking.

0: one of the Matter of the Medium Well Done from May of 1956. We'll present the second installment at the same time and day on your local radio station next week. I'm Greg Bell, and earlier we had Sir Ralph Richardson as Dr. Watson alongside Sir John Gielgud as Sherlock Holmes. While one of Richardson's late-in-life big-screen roles was playing the Supreme Being in a 1981 fantasy film directed by Terry Gilliam. If we have time, I'll provide the answer. And wrap up When Radio Was right after this break.
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0: Welcome back to When Radio Was. Well, with the time that we have left, I will answer the question I posed. Name the 1981 Terry Gilliam-directed fantasy film featuring Sir Ralph Richardson as the Supreme Being. The answer is Time Bandits. I'm Greg Bell, and we're indeed now out of time. But a reminder, you can find us online at the following website, whenradiowas.com. Until next time, I bid you farewell.
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13: Conclude for the day. I'm Sue Guzman, Fox News. U.S. and Iran kicking off talks in Switzerland Sunday after signing a memorandum of understanding to reach a final deal within 60 days. The discussions have been strained, as we hear from Fox's Jackie Ibanez.
14: The negotiations are aimed at securing a long-term peace deal while also addressing Iran's nuclear program. They have about 60 days to reach a deal. Pakistan and Qatar are mediating. The talks have reportedly hit obstacles along the way. This after President Trump threatened Tehran's delegation during negotiations. He says the U.S. could resume bombing and take over the Strait of Hormuz if a deal is not reached. Iran's top negotiator strongly condemned the remarks. A U.S. official says the talks have covered several issues, including keeping the Strait of Hormuz open and enforcing the ceasefire in Lebanon.
13: A former U.S. Olympian is among several people arrested for allegedly vandalizing the newly renovated reflecting pool in the nation's capital. U.S. Attorney for D.C., Jeanine Pirro.
15: Look, the president has made it a priority to make D.C. not only safe but beautiful. And there are several citations that have been handed out to individuals, and these are cases that will be prosecuted to the full extent.
13: The historic reflecting pool now undergoing repairs again after reports of algae and peeling coating resurfaced. The crew's working round the clock to try to finish those repairs before the 4th of July America 250 celebration. Fire crews still have their hands full with a fire at a cold storage warehouse in Southern California where a state of emergency is in effect. Fire Chief Jaime Moore.
16: We split this building in half and we've been concentrating on saving what we call Cooler 1. Again, this building is 1,000 feet by 500 feet. And Cooler 1 has not had any fire impinge in it, so it hasn't been fully involved.
13: Fire officials say the massive fire has been burning since Wednesday and is very complex to have firefighters. 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
13: Israel's ambassador to the United Nations says his nation is negotiating with Lebanon and cannot understand Iran's interference with it. We have more from Fox's Grinnell Scott.
29: As Iran negotiates with the U.S. to end hostilities in its own nation, Iran is also focused on Lebanon and the ongoing conflict between Israel and Hezbollah. Israel's U.N. ambassador, Danny Danon, said on Fox News Sunday his nation is talking to Lebanese leaders to bring freedom to their nation.
30: With the control of the Lebanese government, the Lebanese military, and without the presence of the proxies of Iran. But, you know, it's a warning sign because it shows us that Iran, they still have interest in the region.
29: On Truth Social, President Trump urged Iran to control Hezbollah fighters or face being hit very hard militarily once again. Grinnell Scott, Fox News.
13: Authorities are on the hunt for a man connected to multiple violent incidents across Kansas and Missouri. Details from Fox's Madison Scarpino.
14: The suspect, Oscar Sanchez Munoz, is considered armed and dangerous. The intense search for Sanchez Munoz comes as police say he's responsible for multiple violent incidents in both Missouri and Kansas. He's the prime suspect in 5 shootings on a highway Tuesday night in Kansas City. After that string of shootings, police found Sanchez Munoz about 10 miles away at a home in Independence, Missouri, where there was then a intense overnight standoff. The standoff ended with the home getting set on fire. Sanchez Munoz was then nowhere to be found. And the reported brother of the suspect is saying their family now has no place to live. All of this is happening as Sanchez Munoz is wanted for a separate shooting in Kansas earlier this month.
13: At least one person was killed in those shootings. Several others sustained serious injuries. This happened just miles away from Arrowhead Stadium. That's where several FIFA World Cup matches were being played. I'm Sue Guzman. This is Fox News.
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4: Overnight showers and possibly a thunderstorm with a low of 66. For today, showers and possibly a thunderstorm with a high of 79. Tonight, mostly cloudy with a low of 58. 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
0: I'm Greg Bell, and we open with a solid bit of horror. And later we mix in some science fiction into the scary. As we first enter the Hermit's Cave, then later continue a serialized radio production of Robert Louis Stevenson's Dr. Jekyll and Mr. Hyde. The Hermit's Cave was initially created by G.A. Richards, owner of WJR in Detroit, debuting in the late 1930s. But later a different production was heard in the early 1940s on his West Coast station, KMPC. Among the young radio performers to work on that series feature superstars John Daner and William Conrad. Well, for many of the West Coast broadcasts, Mel Johnson was the voice of the Cackling Hermit, even though he was in his early 20s at the time. Ah, the wonders of radio. This episode is known as The Professor's Elixir. Enjoy.

0: Oh, you can cut out all the folder up, Professor Tondo. I'm fed up with coming over here every night, watching you peer into that red globe of yours and saying a lot of stuff over your steaming kettle.
1: Mrs. Harold, please. You are interrupting a very important part of my experiment.
0: Stuff and nonsense. I want results.
1: You will have them, I assure you. Patience, my dear lady, patience.
0: Oh, what do you mean, patience? Didn't I pay you $500 3 weeks ago in advance? Haven't I been sitting here night after night waiting for you to do something you promised you'd take care of weeks ago?
1: Please.
0: I'm beginning to think you're nothing but a faker. Just an ordinary faker. What you going to do now?
1: What am I going to do now? My dear lady, I am about to perform the last step in the cycle.
0: Well, it better be good, or else you'll get no $3,000 from me.
1: It is boiling. Into this kettle of boiling water, I drop this white powder. A white powder made in a formula understood by no one but me. It explodes in the boiling water. Now, see? It sends forth a strange, sweet odor. We are surrounded by blue flames, some of them reaching out as if to touch us, to lick our hands, our faces.
0: Say, what is all this?
1: This,
0: what is it?
1: Mrs. Harrow, is the last step, as I told you. This is the kettle that contains the elixir of death.
0: Oh, yeah?
1: The elixir of death. Yes. And though the blue flames reach out as if to touch you, they are in reality burning for Justin Harrell, your husband, whose life at this instant is counted in minutes. His life on this earth is almost over.
0: Oh, you better be right, Tondo. You better be, I say. I've had enough of this stuff. My nerves are so edgy, I could scream. I want it over and done with.
1: I told you, my dear woman, that such miracles as mine cannot be performed in an hour, a day, or a week. You wished your husband to be banished from this earth. I am about to accomplish it. Now I stir the elixir to hasten the procedure. Now, come closer, Mrs. Hill. If you look into the blue flame, perhaps you will be able to see what I see.
0: Oh, nothing doing. You don't get me any closer to that boiling stuff.
1: As I look closer, I can see Justin Hell. Yes, I see him. He sees it at a table. He is surrounded by books. He's in a library. And on the table at which he's seated, there are cards and a small board.
0: Yeah, I know.
1: Someone is seated across the table from me.
0: Sure, it's Gail Baxter, his friend. When I left the house, they were playing cribbage.
1: That's it, playing cribbage. That's it. There is a pained expression on your husband's face. He doesn't seem to feel well.
0: Well, go on.
1: I must stir the kettle again. Now I can see clearly each step. Very true. Your husband is not himself. Just now, he is putting his hand to his heart. He is trying to hide his distress from his friend. He doesn't wish him to know that he is suffering. He puts his hand through his white hair. He straightens up in his chair. He's trying to throw off the spell that I'm putting on him.
0: Hurry up, will you?
1: He's resumed playing the game of cribbage. Watch closely now. You will follow each step

0: Well, what have you got, J.H.?
1: Let's see. 15-2. Double run of 8 is 10. 15-2, 15-4, 15-6. And 6-8's are 12.
0: Well, now, let me see. 15-2, 4, 6, 8, and a double run of 8 is 16.
1: Oh.
0: J.H., what's wrong?
1: What do you mean?
0: You can't hide anything from me. I know you from way back. When you're not feeling well, you're not able to disguise it.
1: I'm all right, Gil.
0: No such thing. Want to go on playing?
1: Of course.
0: J.H., where did Linda go tonight?
1: I never know where Linda goes. Not anymore.
0: Well, I'm going to ask you a very personal question. Now, you don't have to answer it if you don't want to, but after all, we've been friends for a good many years.
1: Ask anything you wish.
0: Are you still in love with Linda? Are you?
1: Well, it's not easy for me to answer that question, even to an old friend.
2: Well, what's gone wrong now? What's holding it up? You said you were going to stir that stuff and hurry things up. If you don't get it over with soon, I'll walk out of here. You'll never get the $3,000.
3: Your husband's friend is delaying my work.
2: What do you mean?
3: He seems to be holding him to it.
2: How can he if you're as wonderful as you say you are?
3: That will do, Mrs. Harold. I am Professor Tondo, holder of the formula of the elixir of death. I do not take insults from anyone like you.
2: Well, make that elixir of yours work.
3: Never fear. It shall. As long as the blue flames rise, the end is near for the one under my spell. It will work. Only now, your husband's playing partner interferes.
2: Oh, if I'd been smart, I'd have had you put Gail Baxter out of the way, too. Snoopy old fossil.
3: It seems that he is asking your husband questions.
2: What questions?
3: I do not know.
2: Well, if you can see them, why can't you hear them?
3: I cannot explain. I do not hear conversation. There. He's taking a change now. Justin Harrell reaches out to put the little peg in the little board. But he cannot reach it. He draws his hand back. Yes, the attack is coming on. It is coming on. Blue flames are surrounding him. I see.
0: J.H., what is it? Justin.
4: Oh.
0: I'm going to call a doctor. Your face is as blue as a lake.
4: Wait. It's too late. I know it.
0: Get over on the couch, Justin. Oh. Here, now let me help you. That's it. No easy point. There we are. All right. Get your legs. There. Now, where do you have pain?
4: I can't say.
0: Your hands are hot like burning coals. What can I get for you?
4: Nothing. I know there is nothing. Gail.
0: Yes, J.H.?
4: You asked me a little while ago if I still love Linda. In a way, I do. She is beautiful. She is young. I married her. I thought I could lift her up. Oh, it's like heavy fumes are choking me.
0: No, don't try to talk.
4: I must. Gail, recently, I have been afraid of Linda.
0: Afraid of her?
4: Yes, very afraid. A strange light in her eyes. Strange actions. The way she stared at me. Oh, her long absences. Gail, if anything happens to me...
0: No, nothing's going to happen to you.
4: Listen, I have never changed my will, for I still love Linda, in a way. But if anything happens to me, I want you to see that there is an investigation.
0: What sort of investigation, J.H.?
4: Oh, have my body analyzed. Find out if I have been... Find out if I have been poisoned.
0: Justin. Great Scott, he's unconscious. J.H., I'm going to call a doctor.
2: Well? Answer me, Professor Tondo. What is it?
0: The
3: Before I answer you, my dear lady, I will have the remainder of my pay as agreed to in our bargain.
2: What are you talking about? You know very well I haven't that much money with me. If I took that much money out of the account all at once, I'd have to explain to J.H.
3: I must have the rest of my money.
2: You'll get it. Give me time. If you'll tell me what's happened, I can tell you better when I can pay you.
3: Very well. I can report to you that Justin Harrell is no more. He is no longer a resident of this act.
2: Oh,
3: that frightens you, eh? Frightens you to learn that what you wish to accomplish has been carried out?
2: Stop it.
3: About my money now.
2: As soon as everything's over, I'll be over here to pay you.
3: Very well, Mrs. Harrell. See to it that you complete your bargain. For if you do not, I assure you the punishment you will receive for your failure to do so will be most tragic. Most tragic.
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1: Overnight showers and possibly a thunderstorm with a low of 66. For today, showers and possibly a thunderstorm with a high of 79. Tonight, mostly cloudy with a low of 58. 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
20: And to smell it? Same odor that was in your place when you poured the powder into the kettle.
21: Yes, it's strange. I believe you're right.
20: Oh, you brought it in here with your clothes. Now get out of here. Didn't you hear? The paper spoke about the strange odor that was in the room of the house when J.H. died. If they should come here and smell it again, they'd start investigating.
21: It's quite possible. No, quite impossible. And yet, I'm not mistaken. See, the room is bathed in a blue light.
20: Look, over in the corner, the blue flames. Blue flames creeping along the wall. Do you see them?
21: Yes, I see it. Do something
20: about them. Set them out.
21: Nothing like this has ever happened before.
20: They're creeping all around the wall. They're coming closer. Stop them.
22: Look closer. Look into the heart of the blue flames, Linda.
20: Justin.
22: You look, Professor Tondo. You can see me as clearly as when you watched me in your laboratory. Oh. As you watched when I died. Look. The blue flames are on my hands. I am coming closer. Nearer to those who plotted my death.
20: Justin. It's his voice.
22: I'm coming nearer.
20: Stop him! Get him away from here! Commander, use your powers. You can drop the flame.
22: Professor Tondo has no power over those out of his power. I am one out of his power who has returned to have my revenge. There is no escape from the blue flames. The blue flames that surround me and will not die. Enter now into the realm of the blue flame from the elixir of death. There is no more help for you than there was for me. Tondo is gone. And now, Linda, there is you. Only a few seconds left.
0: Just save me!
22: I am powerless to save you. For I am the blue flame burning until you and Professor Tondo are both banished from Earth. Only then can I rest in peace. Only then will the flame be quenched.
0: Don't touch me!

Good evening, ladies and gentlemen. This is Rush Wilder, your late evening commentator. A sequel and final tragic chapter was written last night to the death of Justin Harrell. For now, there are three deaths. One, an unknown man upon whose body there was no identification, and the widow, beautiful blonde Linda Harrell. The unidentified man and Mrs. Harrell were found in Mrs. Harrell's penthouse apartment, both dead. Both bodies the same startling shade of blue as was the body of Justin Harrell when he died. It was as if the golden hair of Linda Harrell had been washed in blue and then burned by flame. The eyes of the unidentified man and the eyes of Linda Harrell were open wide, as if each had beheld a strange and horrible horror. And the room was filled with a weird, sickening odor, the odor of a thousand deaths. And so the mystery grows and remains unsolved.

0: but the hermit and those who enter into his cave, it will always remain a mystery. But those who heard me tell the story know that Professor Tondo and Linda Harold died from the elixir. The professor compounded himself for others. An elixir that devoured those who used it. An elixir of Satan's laboratory. Yes. Turn on your lights. Turn them on.
1: You have just listened to the 404th story by The Hermit, made possible through the courtesy of the Carter Coal Company, producer of Olga Coal, and your friend, the Olga Coal Dealer. All characters, places, and occurrences mentioned in The Hermit's Cave are fictitious, and similarity to persons, places, or occurrences is purely accidental. Jack Lellman speaking.
2: That was The Hermit's Cave episode known as The Professor's Elixir. On that series, the cast often refer to themselves as the Mummers. Well, that is a very old term for an actor, dating back to as far as the Middle Ages, when performers would travel around the countryside in wagons, stopping and entertaining folks along the way. Now, I believe the word Mummers is derived from the Middle English word mum, which means silent, as many of the plays were originally silent pantomimes. And while I can't be sure, that eerie sound effect used at the end of that episode appeared to come from a theremin, a bizarre electronic musical instrument consisting of two metal antennas, one controlling pitch, the other volume. The theremin musician waved their hands near each antenna to produce truly eerie sounds. It would be heard in movie soundtracks, usually thriller and science fiction pictures, including Alfred Hitchcock's Spellbound, The Lost Weekend, The Day the Earth Stood Still, and The Thing. I'm Greg Bell, and next on Wind Radio Was, it's our weekly visit with a radio serialized version of Robert Louis Stevenson's Dr. Jekyll and Mr. Hyde. We'll be right back.
3: I am the Whistler, and I know many things, for I walk by night. 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
3: It was night, but even with the protection of darkness, Max Tyler crouched low on the apartment house fire escape. He was tense, alert, ready to run. And suddenly it happened.
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2: 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Let's resume.

0: Margaret, where are you off to?
1: Hugh, oh, don't stop me now. Let me go, please.
0: But there's something the matter. Why, you're crying, Margaret.
1: Just let me go. There's nothing you can do.
0: Are you quite sure? Let me find you a cab or something. I can't leave you like this. Won't you tell me what's happened?
1: Well, I'm so ashamed of myself, crying in the street. Everybody's turning to look at me.
0: Oh, forget about that. You just tell me what's the matter. You've got me very worried.
1: There's nothing to worry about. It's just that I met Henry and it rather upset me. Oh, Hugh, I'm so glad it's you I met. You're so comforting.
0: Well, I'm jolly glad of that. Because you look as though you're in need of a little comfort. Why, look, here's a little tea shop. How would you like to go in there for a while? Looks nice and cozy. You can sit there and tell me all about it.
1: All right. Let's go then.
0: Good girl. Now, what'll you have? Tea and buns?
1: Oh, tea and anything. Just so long as I can sit here for a while and get control of myself.
0: Oh, you'll do that all right. Come along now. Tell me all about it.
1: It's silly of me. I suppose I should have known. But it's the one thing I never dreamed of.
0: What is?
1: That Henry should have fallen in love with someone else.
0: What?
1: That's it.
0: Who told you this?
1: He did. I've just left him. We've been sitting in those little gardens at the end of the street.
0: If anybody had told me but you, Margaret, I'd say they were dreaming.
1: Then you don't know anything about it?
0: Absolutely nothing.
1: He's never said anything to you?
0: Well, I knew he had some strange sort of idea after his illness about not getting married.
1: Yes, I know that. We had a long talk about 3 months ago. He told me then that he felt he had no right to marry me or any other woman. He spoke as if there was some sort of blight on him, as though some terrible thing had happened that set him apart from all other men.
0: But I thought he'd got over that. He's been tons better lately. Had one or two remarkable successes in his work, and that seemed to do him no end of good.
1: Yes, he is looking better. But perhaps that isn't only due to his work.
0: What do you mean?
1: Well, if there's this other woman...
0: Oh, I can't believe it.
1: Then why would he say it?
0: Goodness only knows. I've been Henry's best friend for a long time now. I've given up asking why about him. Here's our tea. Good, sane, honest tea. We'll have a cup or two of that, and then you can tell me the rest of the story.
1: I think you know most of it, Hugh. Ever since we've been children, Henry and I seem to accept the fact that one day we'd be married. Oh, but perhaps I was wrong. I might have thought he cared for me, and all the while...
0: Oh, nonsense. I know how Henry felt about you. There's never been anyone else. I don't believe there ever can be.
1: Then who is this other woman he's talking about?
0: I don't know. But the first chance I get, I'll ask him.
1: No, no, please don't.
0: Yes, I will. I can't see you going around with so much unhappiness in your eyes and not do something about it.
1: I don't think you'll be able to do much about it, Hugh.
0: Oh, confound the fellow. I'd like to wring his neck.
1: Dear old Hugh, drink your tea while it's hot and tell me all about yourself and Nancy. When are you going to be married? At least let me enjoy the thought of your happiness.
0: Well, all being well, we plan to take the plunge in about a fortnight.
1: So soon? Of course. I'm forgetting that I've been away for ages. Where are you going for your honeymoon?
0: Nowhere, Reginald. Believe it or not, we're going walking through the lake country.
1: It should be marvelous up there now. But anywhere it should be marvelous. On a honeymoon.
0: Oh, sir. I'm sorry. What a clumsy ass I am. What do I want to go talking about that for?
1: You didn't. I asked you. I'm the one who's the fool, Hugh. Henry made things perfectly clear to me ages ago. I deliberately sought him out today and forced him to tell me what he did. It serves me right. I should have had more pride.
0: Oh, pride be hanged. I admire you for doing it. Must have taken a lot of courage. Not one woman in 1,000 would have done it.
1: That's nice of you. I feel I need a little of that sort of thing. My vanity's had rather a bad time, you know.
0: Vanity, nothing. If Henry's mad enough to prefer someone else to you, that's just his bad judgment.
1: I wonder who on earth she can be.
0: I don't know. But I'll find out just as soon as ever I can.
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0: Hello, Peters. Any idea where Dr. Jekyll is?
1: Oh, he was here about 5 minutes ago. I think I heard him say something about checking through some lists of supplies that came in from the drugstores.
0: Oh, probably in the dispensary. I'll have a look. Have things been busy today?
1: Busy? Oh, that's not the word for it. 42 cases in the outpatient department alone.
0: Made me feel ashamed he wasn't here to lend a hand. But I met an old friend and stayed talking.
1: Oh, that must have been nice.
0: Wasn't a bit nice. She's a very rare and splendid person. She's just taken a particularly bad knock. Sometimes human souls need a little attention as much as human bodies, Peters, my dear.
1: I'm sorry.
0: I don't apologize. I know what you must have been thinking. You look terribly tired. Can't you finish up and go home?
1: There's a good hour's more work to be got through here, and then at least half a dozen people to be visited before I get home.
0: Henry and I flatter ourselves we do most of the hard work around this clinic. But if we didn't have you to carry on where we left off...
1: Now listen, none of your blarney, Dr. Lanyon. Save that for Nancy. Oh, by the way, she left a message for you. She couldn't wait till you got back, as she had to go and have some dresses fitted. She wants you to meet her at Marble Arch at 5:00.
0: Oh, I'll have to hurry then.
1: Oh, don't go without seeing Dr. Jekyll. I know he wants to discuss something with you.
0: Good old Peters. You forget nothing, do you?
1: Yes. And that's what I get for it. Good old Peters.
0: Why, Peters, dear, what's the matter?
1: What do you think's the matter? Just because I work here like a cart horse doesn't mean that I've got no further ambitions than a load of straw.
0: Ambitions? Of course, I know there's neither honor nor glory here.
1: That's not what I mean. I'm not talking about material things.
0: What is it, then?
1: Oh, I suppose I'm a stupid old maid, but somehow the sight of Nancy going off this afternoon to have a wedding dress tried on, looking so happy and so pretty, and me left here to dress leg ulcers and carbuncles.
0: Oh, Peters, darling.
1: Oh, don't take any notice of me. I'm sorry. I'll get over it. I'm tired, I suppose.
0: Of course you're tired. You'll have to have a holiday. I'll speak to Henry about it.
1: Don't you dare. Don't you ever dare mention what I've just said to you, or I'll walk out of this clinic and I'll never come back again.
0: Well, I'll be...
2: Hello there. I say, what have you been saying to Peters?
0: I met her running along the passage as though old Nick were after her.
2: It's what she's been saying to me, rather. But she doesn't want that discussed, so let's forget it.
0: All right. By the way, where have you been? We need you rather badly down here this afternoon.
2: I was talking to Margaret.
0: Margaret? Where did you meet her?
2: Not far from the place where she'd been talking to you. Henry, what's at the bottom of this breach between you two?
0: I've told you. I told you months ago.
2: You were a sick man then. You made me believe there might have been some reason for your not getting married. But those weren't the reasons you gave Margaret this afternoon.
0: What do you mean? Did she?
2: She told me everything. Henry, old man, it isn't true, is it?
0: What are you talking about?
2: There isn't any other woman, is there?
0: How do you know?
2: Because I know how you feel about her. Don't think I haven't seen the look on your face when anybody mentions her name. There's no one else in the world for you but her. I told her so.
0: You what?
2: I told her so. I suppose you had some sort of reason for telling her different.
0: I had some sort of reason? Of course I had, you blundering idiot. How dare you interfere in my private affairs? If I told her one thing, what right had you to say anything different?
2: Henry, I'm awfully sorry.
0: I should think you would be. Do you think I did it lightly without knowing all the consequences? And now you come along and undo all that I've done.
2: She was so unhappy.
0: Well, what if she was? Isn't it better to know the truth and live in a fool's paradise?
2: Then it is the truth?
0: Yes. Yes, the truth.
2: Then I can only apologize all over again. I feel that... No, I can't tell you how I feel.
0: That's all right. You meant well. I know that. And of course, you weren't expected to know.
2: The longer I know you, Henry, old man, the less I seem to understand.
0: I know, but bear with me, bear with me. You don't understand the position I'm in. If I were to lose your friendship...
2: Oh, you'll never do that. I know, Henry. Can I say just one thing more?
0: Go ahead.
2: Are you going to be happy this time? I mean, are you going to be married?
0: Why do you ask that?
2: I've got two reasons. One of them is that I think it would be very good for you. The other is Margaret.
0: Why, what do you mean?
2: I think, if you'll forgive me for saying so, if you were married to somebody else, she might possibly find happiness with John Fairley.
0: You think so?
2: I don't think she will as long as there's a hope for you.
0: Yes, I think you're right. I'll ask the lady if she'll marry me. I'll do it right away.
2: Do I know her?
0: Very well. Very well indeed.
1: Excuse me, Doctor, but I find I can get away sooner than I expected.
0: Oh.
1: Do you mind if I go now?
0: Come in, Nurse Peters, and shut the door.
1: Yes?
0: I've got something to say to you. I told you that you knew her, Hugh. Well, here she is.
2: What?
1: Well, what are you talking about?
0: Hugh, my dear. Dr. Lanyon has been chiding me with my bad behavior, Nurse Peters. I have the honor to ask you to be my wife.

0: award-winning radio serial adaptation of Dr. Jekyll and Mr. Hyde. I'm Greg Bell, and earlier we heard an episode of The Hermit's Cave, which was sponsored for a time by Olga Coal. Well, that mining company was based in Coalwood, West Virginia, a mountain community located at the very southern tip of that state. Well, that little town was later immortalized in a book and subsequent motion picture based on the life of hometown boy Homer Hickam, who went on to become a successful NASA engineer. Hickam's book's original title was Rocket Boys, but when it was made into a film in 1999, it was renamed. Do you know the name of that movie, which starred Jake Gyllenhaal as Homer and Chris Cooper as his father? I'll let the answer then wrap up when radio was right after this.
1: There's no business like show, business like no business I know.
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0: welcome back to When Radio Was, where before the break I was talking about the small mining town of Colwood, West Virginia, which was the home of the Olga Coal Company. I mentioned that community would later be immortalized by hometown boy Homer Hickam in his 1998 memoir, Rocket Boys. Hickam was born in Colwood, earned an engineering degree at Virginia Tech, served as an officer in the Vietnam War, then went to work for NASA, where he specialized in spacecraft design and crew training. When Rocket Boys was made into a movie released in 1999, it was renamed October Sky. Jake Gyllenhaal played a young Homer, with future Oscar winner Chris Cooper as his father. I'm Greg Bell, and we're done this time around. Be sure, though, to visit us at the website. It's whenradiowas.com. Until next time, I bid you farewell.
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3: Peace talks conclude for the day. I'm Sue Guzman, Fox News. U.S. and Iran kicking off talks in Switzerland Sunday after signing a memorandum of understanding to reach a final deal within 60 days. The discussions have been strained, as we hear from Fox's Jackie Ibanez.
4: The negotiations are aimed at securing a long-term peace deal while also addressing Iran's nuclear program. They have about 60 days to reach a deal. Pakistan and Qatar are mediating. The talks have reportedly hit obstacles along the way. This after President Trump threatened Tehran's delegation during negotiations. He says the U.S. could resume bombing and take over the Strait of Hormuz if a deal is not reached. Iran's top negotiator strongly condemned the remarks. A U.S. official says the talks have covered several issues, including keeping the Strait of Hormuz open and enforcing the ceasefire in Lebanon.
3: A former U.S. Olympian is among several people arrested for allegedly vandalizing the newly renovated reflecting pool in the nation's capital. U.S. Attorney for D.C., Jeanine Pirro.
5: Look, the president has made it a priority to make D.C. not only safe but beautiful. And there are several citations that have been handed out to individuals, and these are cases that will be prosecuted to the full extent.
3: The historic reflecting pool now undergoing repairs again after reports of algae and peeling coating resurfaced. Crews working round the clock to try to finish those repairs before the 4th of July America 250 celebration. Fire crews still have their hands full with a fire at a cold storage warehouse in Southern California where a state of emergency is in effect. Fire Chief Jaime Moore.
6: We split this building in half and we've been concentrating on saving what we call cooler one. Again, this building is 1,000 feet by 500 feet and cooler one has not had any fire impinge in it, so it hasn't been fully involved.
3: Fire officials say the massive fire has been burning since Wednesday and is very complex to firefighters. 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
3: Israel's ambassador to the United Nations says his nation is negotiating with Lebanon and cannot understand Iran's interference with it. We have more from Fox's Grinnell Scott.
8: As Iran negotiates with the U.S. to end hostilities in its own nation, Iran is also focused on Lebanon and the ongoing conflict between Israel and Hezbollah. Israel's UN ambassador, Danny Danon, said on Fox News Sunday his nation is talking to Lebanese leaders to bring freedom to their nation.
9: With the control of the Lebanese government, the Lebanese military, and without the presence of the proxies of Iran. But, you know, it's a warning sign because it shows us that Iran, they still have interest in the region.
8: On Truth Social, President Trump urged Iran to control Hezbollah fighters or face being hit very hard militarily once again. Gernal Scott, Fox News.
3: Authorities are on the hunt for a man connected to multiple violent incidents across Kansas and Missouri. Details from Fox's Madison Scarpino.
10: The suspect, Oscar Sanchez Munoz, is considered armed and dangerous. The intense search for Sanchez Munoz comes as police say he's responsible for multiple violent incidents in both Missouri and Kansas. He's the prime suspect in 5 shootings on a highway Tuesday night in Kansas City. After that string of shootings, police found Sanchez Munoz about 10 miles away at a home in Independence, Missouri, where there was then an intense overnight standoff. The standoff ended with the home getting set on fire. Sanchez Munoz was then nowhere to be found. And the reported brother of the suspect is saying their family now has no place to live. All of this is happening as Sanchez Munoz is wanted for a separate shooting in Kansas earlier this month.
3: At least one person was killed in the shooting. Several others sustained serious injuries. This happened just miles away from Arrowhead Stadium. That's where several FIFA World Cup matches were being played. I'm Sue Guzman. This is Fox News.
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14: Overnight showers and possibly a thunderstorm with a low of 66. For today, showers and possibly a thunderstorm with a high of 79. Tonight, mostly cloudy with a low of 58. 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
1: Fox News, I'm Sue Gossman. Negotiators wrapping up day one of talks between the U.S. and Iran and Switzerland. Texas Republican Congressman Lance Gooden telling Fox he believes the conflict will wrap up soon.
2: Democrats are terrified that oil prices are going down and that what they've been slamming the president for the last 3 months is no longer going to be a topic of discussion as the American people see prices go down, stabilization in the Middle East.
1: Three people are dead in a small plane crash in Bowie, Maryland. Maryland State Police spoke. Spokesperson Elena Russo.
3: A single-engine Piper Cherokee with a pilot and two passengers on board were en route from Ocean City, New Jersey to Montgomery County Air Park. For when reasons unknown at this time, the plane crashed in a wooded area in Bowie.
1: The NTSB investigating the cause. 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
10: Overnight showers and possibly a thunderstorm with a low of 66. For today, showers and possibly a thunderstorm with a high 79. Tonight, mostly cloudy with a low of 58. 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
5: Some progress made. I'm Sue Guzman, Fox News. Mediators from Pakistan and Qatar say there has been encouraging progress in the first round of peace talks between Iran and the U.S. and Switzerland. The discussions, though, have been strained, as we hear from Fox's Jackie Ibanez.
6: High-level negotiations between the U.S. and Iran are off to a tense start in Switzerland after Tehran condemned President Trump's comments about more attacks if Iran goes back on an interim deal. He also threatened to bomb Iran if its proxies in Lebanon don't stop attacking Israel. Tehran responded by saying Israel's deadly strikes must also stop immediately. Trump further suggested the U.S. could take over the vital Strait of Hormuz if a long-term deal is not reached. Negotiations led by Vice President J.D. Vance have wrapped up for now, but technical teams will keep working toward a deal all week. A U.S. official says the talks were productive and covered several issues, including ensuring safe passage through the Strait of Hormuz and maintaining the ceasefire in Lebanon.
5: Both sides have agreed to allow 60 days to iron out the details of the agreement. Israel's ambassador to the United Nations says his nation is negotiating with Lebanon and cannot understand Iran's interference with it. More from Fox's Grinnell Scott.
7: As Iran negotiates with the U.S. to end hostilities in its own nation, Iran is also focused on Lebanon and the ongoing conflict between Israel and Hezbollah. Israel's U.N. ambassador, Danny Danon, said on Fox News Sunday his nation is talking to Lebanese leaders to bring freedom to their nation.
8: With the control of the Lebanese government, the Lebanese military, and without the presence of the proxies of Iran. But, you know, it's a warning sign because it shows us that Iran, they still have interest in the region.
7: On Truth Social, President Trump urged Iran to control Hezbollah fighters or face being hit very hard militarily once again. Grinnell Scott, Fox News.
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5: An explosion tearing through Qatar's key natural gas export terminal Sunday night as workers tried to resume operations there after Iran bombed it during the conflict with the U.S., forcing it to shut down for weeks. At least 54 people were injured. 18 are still reported missing. The blast at the Las Lafan industrial area could shake global energy markets as Qatar remains one of the world's top natural gas producers. A former U.S. Olympian is among several people arrested for allegedly vandalizing the newly renovated reflecting pool in the nation's capital. U.S. Attorney for D.C. Jeanine Pirro.
21: You've got to go after every crime. And in the identification of even minor crimes, you create an atmosphere or a climate where people become more respectful. So we have the ability and we will prosecute every violation of law.
5: The historic area is undergoing repairs again after reports of algae and peeling coating surfaced. Crews working around the clock trying to finish those repairs before the 4th of July for the America 250 celebration. Fire crews still have their hands full with a fire at a cold storage warehouse in Southern California where a state of emergency is in effect. Fire Chief Jaime Moore.
22: We split this building in half and we've been concentrating on saving what we call Cooler 1. Again, this building is 1,000 feet by 500 feet. And Cooler One has not had any fire impinge in it, so it hasn't been fully involved.
5: A massive fire has been burning since Wednesday. Trump-backed candidate businessman Abelardo de la Espria is holding a razor-thin lead in Colombia's presidential election with nearly all the votes counted Sunday. He ran on a platform of a stronger economy and a crackdown on crime. His opponent, Iván Zapata, was trailing. He had pledged to maintain the policies of President Gustavo Petro, the country's first leftist president, who had been calling for state pension payments for the poor and a moratorium on new oil projects. I'm Sue Gosman. This is Fox News.
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26: Overnight showers and possibly a thunderstorm with a low of 66. For today, showers and possibly a thunderstorm with a high of 79. Tonight, mostly cloudy with a low of 58. 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
3: News. I'm Sue Guzman. Day one of high-level peace talks in Switzerland have wrapped up, and it comes as President Trump issued a stark warning to Iran ahead of the meeting.
4: President Trump, meanwhile, called out Iran's support for Hezbollah. Trump posting on Truth Social, Iran must immediately stop their highly paid proxies in Lebanon from causing trouble. If they don't, we'll hit Iran very hard again, just like we did last week, only harder.
3: Fox's Max Gordon. The two countries have 60 days to fine-tune the peace agreement. More opposition to President Trump's appointment of Bill Pulte as the acting director of national intelligence. Democratic Representative Jason Crow of Colorado on CBS's Face the Nation.
5: By law, Congress mandated that this person have significant intelligence experience because they have to make sure that we're keeping Americans safe.
3: And the president says he tapped Pulte due to his experience in the housing finance system. America's listening to Fox News.
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16: Overnight showers and possibly a thunderstorm with a low of 66. For today, showers and possibly a thunderstorm with a high of 79. Tonight, mostly cloudy with a low of 58. 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
6: Progress made. I'm Sue Guzman, Fox News. Mediators from Pakistan and Qatar say there has been encouraging progress in the first round of peace talks between Iran and the U.S. and Switzerland. The discussions, though, have been strained, as we hear from Fox's Jackie Abanez.
7: High-level negotiations between the U.S. and Iran are off to a tense start in Switzerland after Tehran condemned President Trump's comments about more attacks if Iran goes back on an interim deal. He also threatened to bomb Iran if its proxies in Lebanon don't stop attacking Israel. Tehran responded by saying Israel's deadly strikes must also stop immediately. Trump further suggested the U.S. could take over the vital Strait of Hormuz if a long-term deal is not reached. Negotiations led by Vice President J.D. Vance have wrapped up for now, but technical teams will keep working toward a deal all week. A U.S. official says the talks were productive and covered several issues, including ensuring safe passage through the Strait of Hormuz and maintaining the ceasefire in Lebanon.
6: Both sides have agreed to allow 60 days to iron out the details of the agreement. Israel's ambassador to the United Nations says his nation is negotiating with Lebanon and cannot understand Iran's interference with it. More from Fox's Grinnell Scott.
8: As Iran negotiates with the U.S. to end hostilities in its own nation, Iran is also focused on Lebanon and the ongoing conflict between Israel and Hezbollah. Israel's U.N. ambassador, Danny Danon, said on Fox News Sunday his nation is talking to Lebanese leaders to bring freedom to their nation.
9: With the control of the Lebanese government, the Lebanese military, and without the presence of the proxies of Iran. But, you know, it's a warning sign because it shows us that Iran, they still have interest in the region.
8: On Truth Social, President Trump urged Iran to control Hezbollah fighters or face being hit very hard militarily once again. Grinnell Scott, Fox News.
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6: An explosion tearing through Qatar's key natural gas export terminal Sunday night as workers tried to resume operations there after Iran bombed it during the conflict with the U.S., forcing it to shut down for weeks. At least 54 people were injured. 18 are still reported missing. The blast at the Ras Laffan industrial area could shake global energy markets as Qatar remains one of the world's top natural gas producers. A former U.S. Olympian is among several people arrested for allegedly vandalizing the newly renovated reflecting pool in the nation's capital. U.S. Attorney for D.C. Janine Pirro.
22: You've got to go after every crime. And in the identification of even minor crimes, you create an atmosphere or a climate where people become more respectful. So we have the ability and we will prosecute every violation of law.
6: The historic area is undergoing repairs again after reports of algae and peeling coatings surfaced. Crews working around the clock trying to finish those repairs before the 4th of July for the America 250 celebration. Fire crews still have their hands full with a fire at a cold storage warehouse in Southern California where a state of emergency is in effect. Fire Chief Jaime Moore.
23: We split this building in half and we've been concentrating on saving what we call Cooler 1. Again, this building is 1,000 feet by 500 feet. And Cooler One has not had any fire impinge in it, so it hasn't been fully involved.
6: The massive fire has been burning since Wednesday. Trump-backed candidate businessman Abelardo de la Espria is holding a razor-thin lead in Colombia's presidential election with nearly all the votes counted Sunday. He ran on a platform of a stronger economy and a crackdown on crime. His opponent, Iván Zapata, was trailing. He had pledged to maintain the policies of President Gustavo Petro, the country's first leftist president, who had been calling for state pension payments for the poor and a moratorium on new oil projects. I'm Sue Guzman. This is Fox News.
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27: Overnight showers and possibly a thunderstorm with a low of 66. For today, showers and possibly a thunderstorm with a high of 79. Tonight, mostly cloudy with a low of 58. 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
11: Fox News, I'm Sue Guzman. After a rough start and the threat of continued bombing from President Trump, Iran's foreign minister Abbas Araghchi says progress has been made in the first day of talks in Switzerland. The talks continue today. UK Prime Minister Keir Starmer expected to outline details of his departure Monday. Andy Burnham, who won a parliamentary election last week, considered a favor to replace him if he steps down. L.A. still under a state of emergency as crews battle a fire that reignited at a cold storage facility in Boyle Heights. L.A. Fire Chief Jaime Moore.
12: So now what we're using is water cannons to cool off the area where cooler one is to keep it cordoned off. We're allowing cooler two to burn off a little more. Then we're going to be able to extinguish this fire.
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5: After a shaky start, I'm Sue Guzman, Fox News. Iranian Foreign Minister Abbas Araghchi taking to X, saying there was major progress made in the first day of talks with the U.S. to end the conflict between Israel and Hezbollah in Lebanon. Araghchi saying thanks to mediation by Pakistan and Qatar, oil and petrochemical exports are being waived, the blockade in the Strait of Hormuz is being lifted, and some Iranian frozen assets released. It comes after President Trump issued a threat, as we hear from Fox's Jackie Ibanez.
6: High-level negotiations between the U.S. and Iran are off to a tense start in Switzerland after Tehran condemned President Trump's comments about more attacks if Iran goes back on an interim deal. He also threatened to bomb Iran if its proxies in Lebanon don't stop attacking Israel. Tehran responded by saying Israel's deadly strikes must also stop immediately. Trump further suggested the U.S. could take over the vital Strait of Hormuz if a long-term deal is not reached. Negotiations led by Vice President J.D. Vance have wrapped up for now, but technical teams will keep working toward a deal all week. A U.S. official says the talks were productive and covered several issues, including ensuring safe passage through the Strait of Hormuz and maintaining the ceasefire in Lebanon.
5: Meanwhile, Republican U.S. Senator Lindsey Graham of South Carolina is skeptical that a diplomatic resolution can be reached.
7: If this diplomatic effort fails, President Trump is going to take the Strait of Hormuz. Yeah. We're going to run it. We're going to try to get Saudi Arabia to join the Abraham Accords to end the Arab-Israeli conflict in 2026. And if Iran continues to attack Israel and Lebanon, the new policy will be we'll hit Iran.
5: And Graham on CBS's Face the Nation. Trump-backed candidate, millionaire businessman Abelardo de la Estrella, is now holding a razor lead in Colombia's presidential election over his opponent, Ivan Cepeda, with nearly all the votes counted Sunday. 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
5: UK Prime Minister Keir Starmer is expected to announce his resignation today. He has faced growing pressure within his own party over issues such as the economy and the cost of living. Andy Burnham, who won a parliamentary election last week, is considered a favorite to replace him if he steps down. President Trump says vandals who damaged a refurbished reflecting pool in D.C. will be held accountable, and the D.C. U.S. attorney is backing him. We have more from Fox's Grinnell Scott.
9: As President Trump claimed on Truth Social that there are people trying to destroy and demean work on the National Mall's reflecting pool, U.S. Attorney for the District of Columbia Jeanine Pirro said on Fox's The Sunday Briefing, the law is on the lookout.
10: If there are more serious products that are put into the reflecting pool to create more algae or a bigger problem, then we'll consider more serious charges.
9: Park police officers reportedly arrested someone late last week they said was peeling paint from the pool after chemicals were put in to kill the algae blooms. Grinnell Scott, Fox News.
5: Fire crews still have their hands full with a blaze at a cold storage warehouse in Southern California where a state of emergency is in effect. Fire Chief Jaime Moore.
11: We split this building in half and we've been concentrating on saving what we call Cooler 1. Again, this building is 1,000 feet by 500 feet and Cooler 1 has not had any fire impinge in it, so it hasn't been fully involved.
5: Massive fire has been burning since Wednesday. And a federal judge has extended his block on enforcement of an Ohio law that would require children under the age of 16 get parental consent to use social media apps. The judge is ruling Monday, coming in a lawsuit filed by the trade group NetChoice. It represents TikTok, Snapchat, Meta, and other major tech companies that had argued the law unconstitutionally impedes free speech. I'm Sue Guzman. 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
15: Overnight showers and possibly a thunderstorm with a low of 66. For today, showers and possibly a thunderstorm with a high of 79. Tonight, mostly cloudy with a low of 58. 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
2: Fox News, I'm Sue Guzman. After the first day of talks in Switzerland with the U.S., Iran's top diplomat says major progress has been made in ending the conflict. It comes as President Trump issued a stark warning to Iran ahead of the meeting.
3: President Trump, meanwhile, called out Iran's support for Hezbollah. Trump posting on Truth Social, Iran must immediately stop their highly paid proxies in Lebanon from causing trouble. If they don't, we'll hit Iran very hard again, just like we did last week, only harder.
2: Fox's Max Gordon, the search continues for a suspect in a series of shootings in Kansas City, Missouri that left a person dead. Fox's Madison Scarpino.
4: Local, state, and federal law enforcement are all working on this manhunt, but they're asking for the public's help in finding him as well. The suspect, 22-year-old Oscar Sanchez Munoz. The FBI says he's 5'8", he has brown hair, brown eyes, a tattoo on his right forearm.
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14: Overnight showers and possibly a thunderstorm with a low of 66. For today, showers and possibly a thunderstorm with a high of 79. Tonight, mostly cloudy with a low of 58. 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
8: 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You will wind up with yourself.
6: That's Brant Hansen, and he's our guest today on Focus on the Family with Jim Daly, helping us better understand God's plan for men and how important biblical manhood is for families and society. Stay with us for a conversation that'll both challenge and inspire you. I'm John Fuller.
9: John, I think it's fair to say a lot of guys today are kind of struggling with aimlessness. What's my goal? There's certainly a hyper-feminization of the culture. So what are we about, you know, as men? What do we do? I think it was Ted Cunningham, the pastor that's been on Focus, good friend, once said, the biggest challenge we face is picking our own parking spot, right? And I think the big reason, and I believe our guest today, Brant Hansen, would agree, that people, men particularly, are struggling is we're seeking pleasure instead of something bigger, a bigger picture, a bigger cause. Maybe you're feeling like that and you don't feel that you're pursuing significance. Today we're going to cover it. The great news is God has a plan and a purpose for your life that is so much bigger than picking your parking spot. Right. Believe me, your life can amount to so much more.
6: Mm-hmm. And Brant Hansen is heard on more than 200 Christian radio stations. He's won awards as National Personality of the Year. He's the author of a number of books. We've had him here before talking about some of the earlier titles. This particular book that'll make up the basis for our conversation today is called The Men We Need, God's Purpose for the Manly Man, the Avid Indoorsman, or Any Man Willing to Show Up.
2: And Brant is married to Carolyn. They have two grown children, and he's already showed me pictures of his one grandchild.
9: That's so good. Brant, I got to ask you, welcome back, first of all.
10: Thank you.
9: And, you know, what is it like to be the National Personality of the Year?
10: Well, I'm glad it's phrased that way, because originally in my bio it was written, he's won multiple Personality of the Year awards. Personality of the Year.
9: You're probably not what you want.
10: No, we need to rephrase. So,
9: yeah. You know, we are on a serious topic today, but I'm sure we'll, weave some humor into this because it needs to have some humor. Speak to this idea of toxic masculinity. We hear it all the time. Yeah. How do you define it? I'm not sure if I know how to define it, really.
10: Well, okay, so it's this domineering thing where a man dominates people.
9: So that's the toxic
10: part. I think
9: part.
10: That's basically it. But this is one reason I wanted to write the book, is because masculinity has been deconstructed so effectively and so much and so over and over. And some of that's very helpful to deconstruct. Okay, we shouldn't be this or that. Okay, but what's the construction? Because it's easy to actually deconstruct things. We can do that very easily. I learned that just like building a Lego tower, like to build the tower to the ceiling for the kids, like it takes a while, and then they can slap it down in 1 second and laugh. And it's like, yeah, the easy part is taking something down, but does anyone have a construction? Because guys actually need a vision for how to live.
9: That is so good. My thing was the marble thing. You know, you make the marble go
10: yeah,
9: around all this
10: right.
9: stuff and drop, and the
10: right.
9: kids would come in, they'd run right through it after we built it.
10: Bingo.
9: It's like, what are you doing?
10: Same thing with like setting up dominoes or whatever. But again, it could be, I appreciate saying this is not the way to lead a family. Like if you're dominating, you are operating by fear, or there's plenty of toxic stuff in our culture. There's no doubt about it.
9: And,
10: but what is the big picture what we're trying to get at.
9: Yeah, and I appreciate the fact that, you know, it's easy to tear something down. It seems politically one side wants to tear things down. The other side wants to maintain and hopefully make things better. That's a generalization. I get it. But that it is easy. Dr. Dobson used to talk about us being in the current of a river, and it just keeps pulling culture downstream. And if you stand against it, you're going to get a lot of pressure, right? And I think that's what the tearing down, another way of saying that.
10: Yeah, I think that's right. And I think it's also really important, too, because we immediately try to fill in the blank then. Unfortunately, I think, this is coming from my point of view, we fill it in with the trappings of masculinity, not really getting at the heart of it. So I wrote this book. I'm not the typical man book writer. I have neurological problems. I can't hunt or, you know, I don't fish. I can't fix stuff. My wife has a honey don't list.
9: honey don't.
10: Just made that up.
9: I've got the same list.
10: Yeah, exactly. Please don't try this. But there's a lot of things. I'm not good at that stuff. So
9: yeah.
10: if we're told you got to be climbing mountains or you got to be hunting elk, you got like all that stuff is fine. There's nothing wrong with that. But is that actually the heart of what God wants us to be? So I'm taking a shot at saying this is what it is.
9: Well, let's go there. What is God calling us to be, and what's the role for men in society?
10: I think it is what he gave Adam to do, which is be a keeper of the garden. I think that's it. And he specifically told Adam that this is his job. And when Adam failed to do it, Adam was passive, and he failed to protect Eve. He failed to protect the garden. And I think a man at his best, this is what I'm trying to tell younger guys, guys in general, like, you are at your best when you are someone who creates a space around you where people are secure, where the vulnerable get to thrive, where just like in a garden, there are species in a garden that they couldn't survive out in the wilderness, but in a garden, they, when it's well kept, they get to thrive and bloom. And I think that's my role. That's who I am when I'm at my best. And women, when they hear me elucidate this, they want to stand and applaud.
9: Yeah. Let's capture some of what you're saying there, because you use that analogy of the garden from the Garden of Eden. Describe what you're saying there in greater detail. So Adam and Eve are created. They're in the garden. Everything's going well. They're walking with the Lord in the cool of the afternoon.
10: Mm-hmm.
9: Sounds pretty good.
10: Yeah. And then I always thought that Adam was way far away, like naming animals or something, when Eve was tempted. But if you read the actual scripture, it's apparent that he's right there. He's with her and he's doing nothing. And this is a thing, when I talk to family counselors, and it happens a lot in Christian families too, but there's the toxic domineering male idea, but there's also a toxic passivity that can happen too, where you start to check out. I think that's where Adam is. But when they both blow it, they both sin, when God comes into the garden, he says, Adam, where are you? And I think it's because I made you to be the protector of this place. I made you to be the one that could, that would be the keeper of this garden, and you failed to do it. So that is a failure that I have to avoid myself all the time. And it's a task that anybody can do. You don't have to be great outdoorsman to do this. You could be an accounting professor. You could be a plumber. You could be anything. But once you understand that this is my role, people respond to that.
9: No, and it's interesting. And going back to the comment you made about women who applaud you when you speak about this topic, it's an insight into what they're actually looking for.
10: Yes, totally. So the thing that tipped me off to this, and I talk about this at the beginning of the book because I want to get guys' attention, but the best-selling poster of all time I found in college, it was in every girl's room in college. And it was at the University of Illinois. This is the late 80s. But it's still the best-selling poster ever, and it's a guy. And I asked the lady, like, what is the deal with this guy? Why is he so attractive? It's a picture of a guy. He's profiled, and I know he's a good-looking guy, but they're like, it's not the guy. It's the fact that he's holding this baby. And it's the way the baby's looking at him. So it's just a guy holding a baby. It's the best-selling poster, and the baby's look, he's looking up at this guy, and the baby, you could tell, is vulnerable, is looking to him for protection. And that captured every girl's heart. Huh. That it indicates something to me. And the fact that every time when you ask women, like, what's the most attractive occupation? They never say radio host, unfortunately. They say firefighter. And so I joke about that in the book. I'm like, it's guys.
9: We're out, John.
11: Yeah.
10: Well, me too. But it's like. But what is really attractive about it? I joke in the book, it's not the reflective pants, because I tried that. It didn't work.
9: That was also an 80s thing.
10: Right, it was. I tried to move past that. But it's like when women respond this way, they find it highly attractive when men create secure spaces around them. And if guys did this role of keeper of the garden, there wouldn't have been a need for a Me Too movement.
9: Yeah, interesting.
10: Yeah.
9: Let's move to another area, I think. What is the most terrifying thing that can happen to a man in his lifetime?
10: I think it's looking back and saying, I never became who I was supposed to be.
9: Wow.

0: originally maybe to your muscles, because it looks like you'll be somebody who's a protector and somebody who can provide security. But if you don't provide security, if you are all about your body, you just bodybuilding, or you just flirt with women or what, she'll resent your muscles.
1: Hmm.
0: What she's attracted to is security. So you can be a guy that's not, you know, you don't look like you belong on a fitness magazine cover. Doesn't matter. She will find you very attractive if you're fulfilling this role of keeper of the garden. I just find that so interesting. And I tell guys, I don't want you to do this role just because women think it's attractive, but that should point you some direction about what we're actually for and what we are when we're at our best.
1: Yeah.
0: And you can use whatever talents you have to do that.
1: Well, and I think, you know, some people are going, I can't be reduced to that simple a term. But you, generally, you're just saying God put a hole in women's heart for this kind of connection, and for men to step up to that kind of behavior and that kind of attraction.
0: And I'm saying that women are brilliant, and they intuitively know what we are for when we're at our best.
1: Huh.
0: And so when we abandon that, when we don't know what we're for, they will resent that, and they should.
1: Mm. Yeah, so interesting.
0: That's what I'm saying.
1: Explain how a life of commitment is different from a life of insulating from personal connection.
0: It will make you grow up. It will provide poetry in life. There is no poetry in life without commitment. And I'm trying to tell guys this too, because we all want to be free agents, especially in a very consumer successful society. But if you don't bind yourself to causes or things that are important, if you don't make that decision like one woman forever, you will not be able to experience some of this freedom, some of this, the joy, the things that could happen later on. You will wind up with yourself. So I'm trying to tell guys that too. Like, the only poetry in life will come from actually binding yourself to the right causes and people and to God.
2: Yeah. So you're not saying it has to be in the context of marriage.
0: No.
2: That's a great commitment, but not just marriage.
0: Doesn't have to be in community. And obviously, like, through your commitment to the Lord, I think is where all of this profundity is going to come from.
2: Yeah.
0: But when you are in community, and marriage is a hyper intense example of community, when you are, it will make you grow up. A real woman will call you out to actually do things that you don't want to do,
2: yeah,
0: like go to CVS at 2 a.m. to go grab something, like, because she doesn't feel well. Well, a fake woman, a pixelated woman on a screen will never ask you to do that.
2: Yeah.
0: So you will remain a boy.
2: Yeah.
0: But if you can't explain to guys like why this is better, they can't, it's hard for them to put away the childish stuff. Once they have a bigger vision, you can start to go, hey, yeah, I don't want to do this anymore.
2: Mm-hmm. Yeah, yeah. My oldest son, as a single, plugged into a church and had a commitment to the people there. He got a call at 2 a.m. from somebody that was in that group and in trouble.
0: Hmm.
2: And so that's kind of a parallel for a single person. Again, I think I'm with you. Marriage is huge in that way, the way it shapes us.
0: Yes.
2: But it's not the only way.
0: No, it's not. And it's just a very focused, white hot, you know, intensity.
2: Deep dive, yeah.
0: Furnace to change and be molded.
2: Yeah. Mm. This is Focus on the Family with Jim Daly. And today we're talking to Brant Hansen about his book, The Men We Need, God's Purpose for the Manly Man, the Avid Indoorsman, or Any Man Willing to Show Up. Get your copy when you call us. Our number is 800, the letter A in the word family, or stop by focusonthefamily.com/broadcast.
1: Brant, you came up with 6 decisions men can make that will set them apart in the ways that we're talking about. List those for us, and then we'll spend a little time diving into each one.
0: Yeah, the first one is about forsaking the fake and relishing the real, which is a huge issue.
1: And what are you aiming at with that statement?
0: There are fake ways to live available to us, and have been, especially with video games, especially with pornography, especially like
1: screen stuff.
0: But it's also like it gives you a dopamine hit, but it's not real life. So it's fake, obviously, but it will make you depressed, because the reason we feel meaninglessness is because we do meaningless things. I'm convinced of it. I know this from personal experience.
1: What? Let me ask you this. I mean, guys that struggle with that, this idea of that short-term gain versus a long-term commitment to Christ, to your spouse, to your family, etc. It does require decision-making.
0: It
1: You're
0: does.
1: At a fork, and you got to say, this is more important than that.

0: But so many guys, you look at some of the data, it's horrific. Like 68% of Christian men view pornography. You know, I find that data point shocking, frankly.
1: But no one's ever had this before. No culture, no humans in history have ever had this available like this before. And so what I want to say in this book, too, to guys is, I am sorry. It wasn't supposed to be this hard. It was not supposed to be this difficult in life. Guys, you would live in a village. People knew you. They're in and out of your house. You're all building the wall together. You've all got a purpose. You all are defending the area. You're working in an agrarian culture. You're growing things. Like, people know you. You don't have downtime. You don't have isolation. You don't have all this mass loneliness. But I say that because we can feel guilty about the stuff we get caught up in. But I also want to go... especially the younger guys, like, it hasn't always been this difficult, and I'm sorry, but there is a better way to live, and it's going to be from you actually making decisions, not in the moment necessarily. It's going to be making decisions about how you structure your life so that you're around people more and you're busier.
0: Well, and I guess that's the real question right there, is that people, you have to perceive there's a greater benefit in choosing this over that.
1: Right.
0: And
1: just like any addiction.
0: Yeah.
1: And people will tell you, I can't say no to this unless I'm saying yes to this other thing that I love more.
0: Uh-huh.
1: So how do you do that if you don't know what your purpose is, if you don't have a bigger purpose in life to be driven by? So what I'm saying is, this is all part of this. When I'm trying to paint a picture for a guy to say, look, you're here to be this keeper of the garden with whatever you have, whatever sphere of influence you have, whatever skills you have. They may be like me. I'm verbal. I write things, but I use my platform to try to protect people.
0: Yeah, that's a good point and a good talking point to have with your young men today. I hope people are catching that. Yeah. Let's move to the second decision. It is to protect the vulnerable. You had an amazing experience holding a little baby in Afghanistan, I think it was.
1: Well, yeah, that's the first time I went to a Cure hospital, and Cure is they're all about Jesus, like healing and then telling the families and kids about Jesus. The first time I went, they had me do kangaroo duty, it's called, and I had no idea what that was. And they sent me to the neonatal intensive care unit, and I had to unbutton the top part of my shirt, and they handed me a 1-pound child to hold against my skin underneath my chin. And I realized as I was rocking her for a couple, everybody left. I had a couple hours with this unnamed human, because they didn't think she was going to live, so what's the point of naming her? I just thought, she's an Afghan woman, she's sick, she has no money, no identity, no nothing, and I know God loves her. And I thought, I want to be like that. Like, if God is a defender of the vulnerable, if he's a champion of widows, he's a defender of orphans, then that's what a godly man is too, right?
0: Should be.
1: So I was just thinking, but I'm not jacked. I'm not a big athlete. I'm not a special forces guy. Those things are all great. I'm not a hunter. I play the accordion, as a matter of fact. So that should put everything in perspective. I'm not that guy, but what can I do? And it turns out, anybody who wants to show up, you can become a defender of the vulnerable in your own way, in your own sphere. But that really ignited something for me. So I've been working with these hospitals ever since. And so for a guy who's kind of, honestly, I'm a nerd, but I get to be a part of defending these kids with disabilities all around the world in the name of Jesus. And that's a pretty sweet thing.
0: Absolutely. You had another overseas trip where you had a different experience helping a needy woman. What was that about?
1: I failed. I wrote about it in the book, but it was we were in Senegal in Africa, and this woman was chasing us, trying to sell us some peanuts, I believe, in a bag on the street. And she was wearing this very long, vividly blue purple dress. And we drove away because we're like, we're not hungry. That's the gist of the story. But I was haunted looking out the back of the van. It's so dusty and it's maybe 100 degrees, and seeing her desperately chasing after the van. And then thinking, why didn't I do something? I have like $50 in my pocket. Like, then I realized that what we do matters. What we don't do, what we do. If sometimes you just have these memories and things that it's kind of a kick to the gut. You're like, why did I do that? I think a lot of people can relate to that, but I want to go from there and go, okay, so if what I do matters, I need to show up and not just walk away. That's all.
0: No, I mean, everybody, I think, can relate to an experience like that where you missed it.
1: Yeah, exactly.
0: But you want to come back and remember to do it next time.
1: Yeah, and it's I think it's God's merciful. I know he's good, so he can take some of that stuff and make something beautiful out of it in the end.
2: Mm. I think I respond to those moments with logic, not heart. And I can kind of justify why, as you did, I'm not hungry, so I'll move on. Right. And it takes the Holy Spirit a little bit of time to really get to my heart.
1: Yeah, me too. Me too. And I want to be ready when those opportunities manifest themselves, because when you redefine yourself as, I'm not a consumer of peanuts, that's not the point.
0: The peanuts aren't the
1: point. The point is, how do I bless people?
0: Mm. Yeah.
1: And I'm going to protect what's probably a desperate mom who's trying to sell something so she can have something to take home to her kids. Yeah. Anyway, that's, I just want to be ready.
0: You know, Brant, one of the things, there's so much to do, right? There's so much we have to be. And as you pointed out so well today, so many young men in particular, but older guys too, that have just wandered in this culture of, again, decreasing masculinity, attack on masculinity, that people don't even know what to do. I've been on plenty of airplanes where a woman's struggling to get her suitcase up and some guy popped up, and sometimes it goes well, like she says, thank you so much, or other times like, I don't need your help.
1: Yeah.
0: You know, and it's like this total, you just don't know what you're going to get.
1: That's right.
0: And I think in that context, pressing ahead and being that godly man is just the right thing to do, no matter what everybody else says around you, right?
1: I think so,
0: too. And the right person is going to be drawn to that. For the single guy, that's great. I think a very engaged single woman might say, wow, he's the kind of guy I'd like to find. The question is, in this culture today, with all the things we've talked about with screen time and kind of an imposed separation, young men sitting in their rooms doing things they probably should not be doing. How does a woman, a young woman, find this kind of guy? Where is she going to find this guy that's out there looking out for the vulnerable, somebody who knows what their mission is?
1: Well, I have a horribly self-serving idea, but that's voice this book on him, because or at least the first chapter, or at least tell him about the first chapter. Because again, when a guy realizes that this is actually what he's supposed to be, and that women find it attractive, and it actually makes his heart beat faster because at a deep level it resonates with him.
0: Yeah.
1: You're going to be able to call that out of a man as well. My wife shapes me when she says, wow, when you did that, it was really attractive.
0: Well, that's an interesting concept. Either be shaped now, or if you get married, she'll shape you then, and it'll be a little more difficult.
1: Well, if you put this in, if as a parent or as a wife or as a potential wife, like you're putting this picture in front of him, like I see things in you, and you're complimenting those things that you do find attractive when he does the right thing, that's a great way to shape him. It's not nagging.
0: Right.
1: It's positive.
0: Right. But, I mean, it's what we all say. Our wives make us better people.
1: Yeah.
0: I mean, I totally believe that. It's true in my life with Jean. So she makes me a much better person.
1: Recently, there's some kind of brouhaha going out in the street in front of our house about 11 o'clock. And I don't know if it's a bunch of teenagers or college age. I don't know what was going on. But it was like they're wrestling or fighting. And there's a big group of kids. Not normal. And we were upstairs in bed. And I'm like, don't worry about it. They're just goofing around. My wife's looking out the window, and she's worried about it. I'm like, well, just turn the noisemaker up, you know, whatever. And so she was bothered. She actually went downstairs.
0: Oh, no.
1: And now
0: that's
1: I'm lying.
0: The worst
1: about, exactly. That's exactly right. So I'm lying. I'm prone, inert,
2: you're,
1: you know.
2: You're Adam, totally passive.
1: Right, doing nothing. So I'm like, I can't do this. I can't. I just wrote a book about this. Like, I can't do it. No, like, what am I supposed to do? Well, I just went downstairs. I put my, you know, got dressed, went out the door to go confront whatever. And as I'm going out there, they all dispersed. And I don't even think it was because of me. I think they probably already were dispersing. So I just turned around and came back in the house. And my wife said, that was really attractive. And I said, I didn't even do anything. I just walked out the door. She's like, yeah, but you were willing to.
0: Yeah. That sounds like fun.
1: Yes. Well, just the willingness. It spoke to my wife that she is reassured that if needed, I'm going to be the keeper of this card. I'm not going to be passive about it. Yeah. And that's so When I've talked about this around women or been interviewed on shows where a woman's part of the interviewing, they are like, this is exactly correct.
0: Yeah, of course.
1: As far as what we want from men.
0: It's attractive, like you've said. This has been really good. It's just a start. We got more of those six decisions. We've covered two. We'll come back next time and do the four, the additional four. But what a great book to get. I'm thinking about reading this with Trent and Troy, just to make sure that base is covered. You know exactly what it means to be a man. And, you know, in so many ways, we use scripture rightfully to do that. We teach them. Almost two, three times a week, I'm shooting scripture to the boys saying, check this verse out. And, you know, it's just the basics. But to really go deep dive and talk about these six decisions, make sure your sons and you as a father are really grabbing hold of these things, because it does make your life much more rewarding and much more fulfilling. Get a copy, as we often do. 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It's how Gene and I do. I know it's how you and Dina
2: do,
0: John.
2: We're signed up as
0: well. 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
0: Hey, Brandt, again, thank you. Let's come back next time and keep it going.
2: Awesome. Thank you. And on behalf of Jim Daly and the entire team here, thanks for joining us today for Focus on the Family. I'm John Fuller, inviting you back next time as we continue the conversation and once again help you and your family thrive in Christ.

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3: With WBIW News, I'm Jeff Wagoner. The Lawrence County Rock Club is hosting the 61st Annual Gem, Mineral, and Fossil Show June 26th through the 28th at the Lawrence County 4-H Fairgrounds. The family-friendly event will feature a wide array of gems, fossils, minerals, and jewelry from various vendors alongside educational exhibits and activities for children. Admission and parking for the 3-day show are completely free to the public. In local law enforcement news, after a traffic stop on State Road 37, Bedford police arrested 75-year-old Michael Flick of Bedford on preliminary charges including OWI and OWI endangerment. An officer initiated the stop after clocking Flick traveling 67 miles per hour in a 55 mile per hour zone, later discovering he was driving with a suspended license and had an open beer bottle in his truck. The Boys and Girls Club of Lawrence County has officially introduced online ticket sales for the annual Ugly Duck Derby. Community members can now purchase their ducks digitally online to participate in the race, which raises vital funds to support youth programming and scholarships at the club. Stay tuned for more news right after this.
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3: In Monroe County developmental discussions, Bloomington Mayor Kerry Thompson issued a statement emphasizing that the city can pursue responsible development for a new convention center hotel while remaining firmly committed to preserving local affordable housing. Thompson noted both goals require public process, highlighting the city's focus on protecting 29 affordable housing units currently occupied at Seminary Point. Meanwhile, an area college is helping local families plan early for higher education. Ivy Tech Community College Bloomington will host a middle school visit day on Friday, June 26th from 1 to 3 p.m. Attendees can tour the campus, explore over 40 academic programs, and learn how to prepare for Indiana's new high school diploma requirements. In community news, a unique holiday tradition is returning to Bartholomew County. Organizers of Hope's upcoming old-fashioned Independence Day are seeking nominees aged 3 to 10 for the 7th annual Little Miss and Mr. Firecracker contest. Winners are chosen via a community fundraising effort where pennies count as votes, with all proceeds benefiting the Yellow Trail Museum. Finally, an educational expansion is bringing university opportunities to Jackson County. Medora Community Schools has launched a collaborative partnership with the University of Notre Dame to offer college-level coursework directly to its student body. The initiative allows students in the rural district to engage with advanced curriculum materials and earn college credit prior to graduation. For more on these stories and other local headlines, visit WBIW.com. 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
6: Wyndham Clark hung on to win his second U.S. Open golf crown. Clark started the final round with a 6-shot lead and finished with a 1-shot victory at 4 under par. He won his first Open in 2023. In Major League Baseball, Cincinnati defeated the New York Yankees 4-1 to win that series in the Bronx. Tyler Stevenson hit a big 3-run home run for the Reds. St. Louis won a 12-10 slugfest with Kansas City. The Chicago Cubs game with Toronto was postponed and will be made up on August 6th. Chase Briscoe finished 17th in the Cup Series race at San Diego. And North Carolina will face Oklahoma in a winner-take-all Game 3 of the final series in the College World Series tonight.
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10: For today, showers and possibly a thunderstorm with a high of 79. Tonight, mostly cloudy with a low of 58. For tomorrow, mostly sunny with a high of 79. 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
12: A change at the top in the UK. Good morning. I'm Mike Gavin in for Gordon Deal along with Nicole Murray. It's Monday, June 22nd, and here's what we have for you this hour.
13: In a stunning turn of events, UK Prime Minister Keir Starmer is resigning after just 2 years on the job.
12: The U.S. and Iran are said to have wrapped up a day of talks aimed at ending the conflict.
13: A warehouse fire in Los Angeles continues to burn as wildfires pop up in Utah.
12: And just how wealthy are some SpaceX employees after their blockbuster IPO?
14: And he said after the IPO is, quote, a pretty good one-day bump to millionaires and billionaires in one town.
12: Jeez.
14: And all of a sudden, you know, he's already got some that are already looking to buy places, and he's already, you know, he expects much more of that.
12: Andrew Keschner from MarketWatch on how the housing market could suddenly be upended by suddenly rich workers later in the hour. Mediators say the first round of talks between high-ranking U.S. and Iranian officials in Switzerland have ended after a tense opening marked by Tehran's announcement it had again closed the Strait of Hormuz and President Trump repeating his threats to resume attacks on Iran. A joint statement from mediating nations Qatar and Pakistan said the U.S. and Iran agreed to a roadmap toward a final deal within 60 days and that technical talks will continue for the rest of the week. The two sides are said to have agreed to a mechanism to end the fighting in Lebanon and open a communications line to help ensure safe passages for commercial ships through the contested strait, Vice President J.D. Vance before the meeting.
15: What today really represents is the beginning of a technical negotiation that's not going to solve every disagreement, but is going to allow us to sit together as teams for the first time really in history to figure out what matters most to the respective parties, to settle those issues, to solve those issues, and get to a better tomorrow.
12: Just before talks officially began on Sunday, Fox News reported that Trump said he told Iranian officials, "You won't have a country if they tried to close the strait again." Trump also reportedly reiterated an earlier threat that the U.S. would take over the waterway and possibly charge a toll of its own. British Prime Minister Keir Starmer announced that he will resign after facing an uprising within his center-left Labour Party. He will remain in office for now, with elections to be held this summer. NBC News says it marks an astonishing fall for a leader who sealed a landslide election victory in 2024, riding a wave of popular discontent against 14 years of right-wing conservative rule. But Starmer's political fortunes have taken a hit from a series of bruising scandals, while many of his own lawmakers blamed him for policy missteps that have proved deeply unpopular with the public. Here's Starmer announcing the move.
16: Every decision I've taken has been about putting the country I love first. That is why I will resign as leader of the Labour Party.
12: Calls for Starmer to quit have intensified since May when, after just 2 years in power, he led his party to one of its worst ever performances in local and regional elections. Starmer had vowed to fight any contest, but as speculation mounted over the weekend, President Trump even weighed in, writing that the prime minister failed badly on two very important subjects, immigration and energy, adding, "I wish him well." The next prime minister will become the country's seventh leader in a decade. Officials say people caught vandalizing the Lincoln Memorial reflecting pool on Washington, D.C.'s National Mall will be fully prosecuted. President Trump has blamed vandalism for recent problems with the newly renovated pool, including its new blue paint peeling off. U.S. Attorney Jeanine Pirro said that citations for vandalism have been issued, adding that even minor crimes must be prosecuted to keep the U.S. Capitol safe. Pirro appeared on Fox News.
8: Look, the president has made it a priority to make D.C. not only safe but beautiful. And there are several citations that have been handed out to individuals, and these are cases that will be prosecuted to the full extent.
12: The peeling paint was visible in the 2,000-foot-long rectangular pool less than 2 weeks after the president declared his $14.7 million renovation project completed on June 6th. Trump on Saturday claimed that vandals poured corrosive chemicals into the pool. The pool has also suffered an algae bloom that makes the water look green. Workers from the National Park Service earlier this week poured hydrogen peroxide into the pool to combat the algae. Pirro said anyone adding

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1: In Monroe County, Bloomington Mayor Kerry Thompson issued a statement regarding the location of a new convention center hotel and potential land exchanges at College Square. Mayor Thompson emphasized that the city can pursue responsible infrastructure development while remaining firmly committed to protecting 29 affordable housing units currently occupied at Seminary Point. Meanwhile, a unique holiday tradition is seeking participants in Bartholomew County. Organizers of Hope's upcoming old-fashioned Independence Day are calling for nominees aged 3 to 10 for the 7th annual Little Miss and Mr. Firecracker contest. Winners are chosen through a community fundraising effort where pennies count as votes, with all proceeds directly benefiting the nonprofit Yellow Trail Museum. In educational news, a rural public school district in Jackson County is expanding its academic programming. Medora Community Schools has launched a collaborative partnership with the University of Notre Dame to offer college-level coursework. The initiative allows high school students to engage with advanced curriculum materials and earn college credits before graduation. Finally, a national update is broadening public access to life-saving medicines. The U.S. Food and Drug Administration has approved Rextovy, a new over-the-counter nasal spray for the emergency treatment of suspected opioid overdoses. The 4-milligram non-prescription product is designed for easy use by individuals without formal medical training. The FDA granted the non-prescription approval of Rextovy to Amphastar Pharmaceuticals, which coordinates with the federal government's Great American Recovery Initiative. For more on these stories and other local headlines, visit WBIW.com. This week's Business Spotlight features the Lawrence County Rock Club, Gem, Mineral, and Fossil Show at the Lawrence County Fairgrounds Friday, June 26th through Sunday, June 28th. Go online to lawrencecountyrockclub.org.
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1: In Monroe County, Bloomington Mayor Kerry Thompson issued a statement regarding the location of a new convention center hotel and potential land exchanges at College Square. Mayor Thompson emphasized that the city can pursue responsible infrastructure development while remaining firmly committed to protecting 29 affordable housing units currently occupied at Seminary Point. Meanwhile, a unique holiday tradition is seeking participants in Bartholomew County. Organizers of Hope's upcoming old-fashioned Independence Day are calling for nominees aged 3 to 10 for the 7th annual Little Miss and Mr. Firecracker contest. Winners are chosen through a community fundraising effort where pennies count as votes, with all proceeds directly benefiting the nonprofit Yellow Trail Museum. In educational news, a rural public school district in Jackson County is expanding its academic programming. Medora Community Schools has launched a collaborative partnership with the University of Notre Dame to offer college-level coursework. The initiative allows high school students to engage with advanced curriculum materials and earn college credits before graduation. Finally, a national update is broadening public access to life-saving medicines. The U.S. Food and Drug Administration has approved Rextovy, a new over-the-counter nasal spray for the emergency treatment of suspected opioid overdoses. The 4-milligram non-prescription product is designed for easy use by individuals without formal medical training. The FDA granted the non-prescription approval of Rextovy to Amphastar Pharmaceuticals, which coordinates with the federal government's Great American Recovery Initiative. For more on these stories and other local headlines, visit WBIW.com.
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5: 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Normalcy is not coming back. That was the word from a Ford Motor executive last week, talking about how trade negotiations in the Iran war, among other things, have disrupted global supply. Liz Young, who covers logistics and supply chains for the Wall Street Journal, has written about what companies have stopped waiting for supply chains to return to what used to be normal, and she joins us now for more. Liz, talk about how normal isn't coming back.
6: Companies have certainly been adjusting to a ton of upheaval in supply chains over the past 6 years, really since the pandemic. So we saw those waves of port backlogs. We saw products be out of stock. Then we saw companies have too much in stock, which weighed on their earnings. Of course, more recently, we've seen the war in Iran weigh on fuel prices. We've seen transportation costs rise. So companies have really been going through it the past few years, and normal is no longer what it used to be.
5: Okay, so what's it going to look like now, Liz? What are companies doing here?
6: Companies are saying that a successful supply chain in the future is not going to be based on scale or buying power, but instead based on agility and decision-making speed. So they're working on creating redundancy in their supply chains, meaning having backup plans where they might need them. They're also trying to get smarter about resilience generally in terms of making sure that goods can get where they need to be in the event of a disruption.
5: So kind of give us a status right now of the logistics costs and how they've been. I mean, I guess that's difficult to pin down.
6: So the latest State of Logistics report came out this week from the Council of Supply Chain Management Professionals. And that report showed that U.S. businesses last year spent $2.4 trillion on transportation, inventory carrying costs, and other shipping-related expenses, which was actually down 1% from 2024. Now, that was driven by a 36% drop in ocean shipping costs. So that was specifically really tied to that ocean shipping decrease. Now, so far this year, we're seeing that logistics costs are on the rise again. We're seeing some different surveys coming out saying that inventory, transportation, and warehousing costs are up. Trucking rates have been climbing. So have ocean shipping rates.
5: We're speaking with Liz Young, logistics and supply chain reporter for the Wall Street Journal and Dow Jones Risk Journal. The piece is called U.S. Companies Stop Waiting for Supply Chains to Return to Normal. So I guess, Liz, as part of these more flexible supply chains that they reference, the shippers are actually using more ports. How does that work?
6: In some cases, yes. So more shippers are thinking about how do we use an East Coast port, a West Coast port, and maybe even a Gulf Coast port to just have backup plans in place that we already, you know, have these operations moving. And maybe if we need to shift some cargo from one location to another, it's much easier to make that change if you already have those standing relationships.
5: And what about the role of warehouse automation? That came up in your story.
6: Warehouse automation has been a really interesting one because a lot of companies have moved to this in part to save on labor costs, of course, and to help plug any gaps in the labor force. But at the same time, that automation is putting more stress on the electrical grid. So we see companies that have to charge electric vehicles at their warehouses. They have to run this automation inside. And now, of course, at the same time, we've all been talking about data centers and how data centers are getting built out so rapidly across the U.S. with their own massive energy needs. So all of this together, one analyst at S&P said, could mean higher costs and less reliability of the electrical grid.
5: So is there a cost here to creating more flexible supply chains? In other words, anything on the consumer, like we might pick up the tab for that on the back end?
6: A lot of these redundancy and resiliency plans have been rolling out over the past few years. Certainly when there are rising transportation costs, frequently companies pass that along in some form or another. But so far, in terms of the resiliency efforts, these plans have been in place for a while now. I mean, we're talking about going back to the pandemic. So certainly those costs are getting passed along in some form or fashion.
5: All right. Thanks for the insight, Liz. Liz Young of The Wall Street Journal. Don't forget, if you want even more of our show, you can grab today's podcast with tons of content that you might have missed. On today's podcast, Trump tries to outrun the courts by building his ballroom fast, why travelers are trading down for their summer vacations closer to home, and how to spot a really bad tipper. 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Coming up next, Elmo sets the record straight.

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12: Wyndham Clark hung on to win his second U.S. Open golf crown. Clark started the final round with a 6-shot lead and finished with a 1-shot victory at 4-under par. He won his first Open in 2023. In Major League Baseball, Cincinnati defeated the New York Yankees 4-1 to win that series in the Bronx. Tyler Stevenson hit a big 3-run home run for the Reds. St. Louis won a 12-10 slugfest with Kansas City. The Chicago Cubs game with Toronto was postponed and will be made up on August 6th. Chase Briscoe finished 17th in the Cup Series race at San Diego. And North Carolina will face Oklahoma in a winner-take-all Game 3 of the final series in the College World Series tonight.
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0: With WBIW News, I'm Jeff Wagoner. A regional educational institution is opening its doors to help local families plan early for their children's academic futures. Ivy Tech Community College Bloomington will host its middle school visit day on Friday, June 26th from 1 to 3 p.m. The event will allow students and their families to tour the campus, explore over 40 programs, and learn how to prepare for Indiana's new high school diploma requirements. During a traffic stop on State Road 37, Bedford police arrested 75-year-old Michael Flick of Bedford on preliminary charges including operating a vehicle while intoxicated and OWI endangerment. An officer initiated the stop after clocking Flick traveling 67 miles per hour in a 55 mile per hour zone, subsequently discovering an open beer bottle inside his truck. Finally, a popular community fundraiser is getting a digital upgrade this summer. The Boys and Girls Club of Lawrence County has officially introduced online ticket sales for the annual Ugly Duck Derby. Community members can now purchase their ducks digitally to participate in the race, which raises vital funds to support local youth programming and club sponsorships. Stay tuned for more news right after this.
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0: A long-standing regional tradition is returning to the area later this month to showcase unique educational exhibits. The Lawrence County Rock Club has announced its 61st annual Gem, Mineral, and Fossil Show will take place from June 26th through June 28th at the Lawrence County 4-H Fairgrounds. The family-friendly event features jewelry, minerals, and fossils from various vendors with completely free admission and parking for the public. In Monroe County, a local librarian's historical mapping efforts have earned statewide recognition. The Monroe County Public Library announced adult services librarian Christine Friesel received the Special Achievement and GIS Award from the Indiana Geographic Information Council. Friesel was honored for her collaborative work on the Hoosier Character Project, which allows users to search modern local addresses to uncover centuries-old genealogical records. Monroe Lake has unveiled its summer outdoor programming to connect community members with local ecosystems. Running through July, the schedule features free flora field days for plant identification alongside 2.5-hour beginner kayaking workshops at Cutright SRA. Guided backwater paddling trips are also available to explore regional wetlands, though schedules remain subject to change pending reservoir water levels. The U.S. Food and Drug Administration has approved Rextovy, a new over-the-counter nasal spray for the emergency treatment of suspected opioid overdoses. The 4-milligram non-prescription product is designed for easy use by individuals without formal medical training. For more on these stories and other local headlines, visit WBIW.com.
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10: Wyndham Clark hung on to win his second U.S. Open golf crown. Clark started the final round with a 6-shot lead and finished with a 1-shot victory at 4-under par. He won his first Open in 2023. In Major League Baseball, Cincinnati defeated the New York Yankees 4-1 to win that series in the Bronx. Tyler Stevenson hit a big 3-run home run for the Reds. St. Louis won a 12-10 slugfest with Kansas City. The Chicago Cubs game with Toronto was postponed and will be made up on August 6th. Chase Briscoe finished 17th in the Cup Series race at San Diego. And North Carolina will face Oklahoma in a winner-take-all Game 3 of the final series in the College World Series tonight.
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14: For today, showers and possibly a thunderstorm with a high of 79. Tonight, mostly cloudy with a low of 58. For tomorrow, mostly sunny with a high of 79. 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
15: Europe this year are being priced out, and you know, Airbnb is seeing a jump in domestic bookings. Wander, which is a luxury short-term rental company, is also seeing an increase in their domestic bookings, and Expedia is seeing a jump in search interest for, you know, places like Florida and California beaches, as well as American lakes.
16: Jenna Contino from Market Watch on why some have had to settle for Tacoma over Tuscany this summer. That's coming up later in the hour. Mediators say the first round of talks between high-ranking U.S. and Iranian officials in Switzerland have ended after a tense opening marked by Tehran's announcement it had again closed the Strait of Hormuz and President Trump repeating his threats to resume attacks on Iran. A joint statement from mediating nations Qatar and Pakistan said the U.S. and Iran agreed to a roadmap toward a final deal within 60 days and that technical talks will continue for the rest of the week. The two sides are said to have agreed to a mechanism to end the fighting in Lebanon and open a communications line to help ensure safe passages for commercial ships through the contested strait. Vice President J.D. Vance before the meeting.
17: The question before us now is how much more can we accomplish together? Can we turn over a new leaf? Can we change relations in the Middle East permanently? Or do we go back to doing things the old way, which is not our preference, but is certainly very much something that can happen.
16: Just before talks officially began on Sunday, Fox News reported that Trump said he told Iranian officials, "You won't have a country if they tried to close the strait again." Trump also reiterated an earlier threat that the U.S. would take over the waterway and possibly charge a toll of its own. Oil prices had tumbled over the past week to levels unseen since the war started on February 28th with the U.S.-Israeli attacks on Iran. After the joint statement, Brent crude oil futures fell further to around $79 a barrel. British Prime Minister Keir Starmer announced that he will resign after facing an uprising within his center-left Labour Party. He will remain in office for now with elections to be held this summer. NBC News says it marks an astonishing fall for a leader who sealed a landslide election victory in 2024, riding a wave of popular discontent against 14 years of right-wing conservative rule. But Starmer's political fortunes have taken a hit from a series of bruising scandals, while many of his own lawmakers blamed him for policy missteps that have proved deeply unpopular with the public. Starmer announcing the move.
12: "I have heard the answer of my parliamentary party to that question, and I accept that answer with good grace."
16: Calls for Starmer to quit have intensified since May when, after just 2 years in power, he led his party to one of its worst ever performances in local and regional elections. Starmer had vowed to fight any contest, but as speculation mounted over the weekend, President Trump even weighed in, writing that the prime minister failed badly on two very important subjects, immigration and energy, adding, "I wish him well." The next prime minister will become the country's seventh leader in a decade. Officials say people caught vandalizing the Lincoln Memorial reflecting pool on Washington, D.C.'s National Mall will be fully prosecuted. President Trump has blamed vandalism for recent problems with the newly renovated pool, including its new blue paint peeling off. U.S. Attorney Jeanine Pirro said that citations for vandalism have been issued, adding that even minor crimes must be prosecuted to keep the U.S. Capitol safe. Pirro appeared on Fox News.
18: "Anyone who was in a position of vandalizing or attempting to vandalize the reflecting pool will face the criminal justice system in D.C.
16: The peeling paint was visible in the 2,000-foot-long rectangular pool less than 2 weeks after President Trump declared its $14.7 million renovation project completed on June 6th. Trump on Saturday claimed that vandals poured corrosive chemicals into the pool. In a Truth Social post on Sunday, Trump blamed a sick and deranged people for the current state of the pool. He had previously posted that the pool will be drained for repairs. 11 minutes after the hour now on This Morning, America's First News. Coming up next, how Trump's ballroom is outrunning the courts.
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0: had, I've talked with legal scholars who tell me that it is still within the power of the courts to stop the ballroom construction, even at this relatively late stage. Andrea Katz, who's a professor at Washington University School of Law in St. Louis, said that, of course, would have the ridiculous effect of leaving a giant hole in the ground, as the government's lawyers have said, but she said she doesn't think it's beyond the powers of the courts to do that.
1: Speaking with Lydia Wheeler, legal affairs reporter at the Wall Street Journal, the story is called Trump Tries to Outrun Courts by Building Ballroom Fast. The Kennedy Center renovation, major story, same for the repainting of the Lincoln Memorial Reflecting Pool, the arch planned for near Arlington National Cemetery. Is there a way to summarize the rest of those?
0: Yeah, you hit the nail on the head here. Almost every construction project in the nation's capital that Trump has undertaken is facing litigation right now. And the administration is plowing through these plans. They've announced this plan to build a 250-foot arch near Arlington National Cemetery. And the National Park Service just the other week released plans that said crews are planning to work 20 hours a day year-round to get this project done in 3 years or less. And so that is, another one of these projects that's facing litigation, and a court hasn't stepped in yet, basically because it's unclear if anybody has the legal injury yet to sue. So it's really put courts in kind of a pickle because they need to wait until someone can prove that they are injured by the project, meaning it's already underway. But then once the project is underway, then you hear the Trump administration come to court and say, well, there's nothing that you can do now, that this is up to Congress to stop and that we're too far along.
1: And what about the repainting of the reflecting pool?
0: Yeah, so a judge held a hearing last month on whether to temporarily block that project. But 2 weeks after that hearing, the administration filed a notice with the court that said it had already finished the job. So it already finished the job before the judge could even issue a ruling on whether or not to stop the project. And within a few days after that notice, the basin of that pool had already started filling with water. And I talked with the attorneys who brought that case, and they said, even though the project is done, we're not going to stop our litigation because we want a ruling on the books that says you're not allowed to do this, so that when the president brings his next project, there's hopefully some more clarity on whether or not he has to follow the proper reviews or if he needed congressional approval before moving forward.
1: All right. Thanks, Lydia. Lydia Wheeler at the Wall Street Journal. Meanwhile, administration officials said last week that about $350 million was transferred from the Secret Service to White House security upgrades, including the ballroom. 20 minutes after the hour now, here's Nicole Murray.
2: And now, the three big things you need to know. Number one.
3: Mediators from Qatar and Pakistan say the first round of peace negotiations between the U.S. and Iran in Switzerland concluded earlier this morning with, quote, encouraging progress being made. Vice President J.D. Vance ahead of discussions.
4: What today really represents is the beginning of a technical negotiation that's not going to solve every disagreement, but it's going to allow us to sit together as teams for the first time really in history to figure out what matters most to the respective parties, to settle those issues, to solve those issues, and get to a better tomorrow.
3: Lower-level talks are planned for the rest of the week as Iran and the United States agree to create a deconfliction cell to address the fighting in Lebanon.
2: Number two.
3: UK Prime Minister Keir Starmer has announced this morning that he will be resigning.
5: Every decision I've taken has been about putting the country I love first. That is why I will resign as leader of the Labour Party.
3: Starmer will remain in the role until his successor is chosen during elections this summer.
2: Number three.
3: President Trump says work will begin immediately to repair the peeling lining at the Lincoln Memorial Reflecting Pool, as an administration official confirmed that at least five people have been arrested on vandalism charges related to the pool. U.S. Attorney for the District of Columbia, Jeanine Pirro on Fox.
6: Look, the president has made it a priority to make D.C. not only safe but beautiful. And there are several citations that have been handed out to individuals, and these are cases that will be prosecuted to the full extent.
3: Trump added much of the water might have to be drained for repairs. A 51-year-old Connecticut man has fallen to his death from an upper deck of Madison Square Garden in New York during a concert over the weekend. Police have identified the man as Paul Cougar. Officials have not revealed how far the man fell. An American Airlines pilot says an unruly passenger apparently bit a fellow flyer as the aircraft approached Philadelphia. The airline said the passenger was experiencing a medical emergency during yesterday's incident. Woody, Buzz Lightyear, and Jesse still got it.
7: Sue, what's going on?
8: Slink, talk to me.
9: Hard to hear. A lot of commotion.
10: I bet they're arguing over getting rid of us.
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3: Toy Story 5 ruled the box office this weekend with $160 million in domestic ticket sales. 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
1: Now, we know you don't go to the movies often, but could this, a franchise from your childhood, get you to actually go to the movies for once?
3: It might. I always love believing, like, oh, the second you step out, are the stuffed animals alive? Like, I love playing that game with, like, my younger cousins and all that.
1: Oh, I could totally see you doing that.
3: Oh, whatever. Don't judge me.
1: 22 minutes after the hour.
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22: 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For today, showers and possibly a thunderstorm with a high of 79. Tonight, mostly cloudy with a low of 58. For tomorrow, mostly sunny with a high of 79. 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
1: 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Oil prices have dropped recently, but that hasn't yet brought down the price of airfares, making summer vacation pricier for many of us. With that comes a trade-off, Tuscany for Tacoma, as more Americans opt to travel closer to home. For more, we're joined by Jenna Contino, smart spending reporter at MarketWatch. Jenna, talk about some of the numbers you've been looking at.
23: Yeah, it's kind of crazy. I mean, if you booked a summer trip in May, you know, the cost of airfare on average was 27% higher than May of last year. And I mean, just from April to May, it was up 7%. So we're really seeing the impact of, you know, this global tension, oil prices contributing to jet fuel increases, which airlines are then passing on to consumers. So you know, a lot of people who wanted to go to Europe this year are being priced out. And, you know, Airbnb is seeing a jump in domestic bookings. Wander, which is a luxury short-term rental company, is also seeing an increase in their domestic bookings. And Expedia is seeing a jump in search interest for, you know, places like Florida and California beaches, as well as American lakes, mountains, and national parks. So, yeah, and with the World Cup, it's just a really big American travel summer.
1: And the trend toward cutting back on vacations isn't just for lower and middle income people, is it?
23: Yeah, for sure. The CEO of Wander told me that even though the luxury clients can afford that trip to Europe, because the prices have risen so much, they're choosing to vacation domestically instead, just to kind of manage those increased expenses.
1: So you wrote about some of the potential hotspots for travelers who are opting to stay closer to home. Talk first about St. George, Utah. What's going on there?
23: Yeah, I mean, it has Zion National Park, which, if you've seen, you know, pictures of those beautiful red sandstone peaks, seems like an awesome place to explore. National parks in general have just seen a lot of interest. And St. George was the top Expedia search, or that saw the biggest increase in search, 125% uptick in interest compared with last year. Seems like a good place, you know, if you want to spend the day at the national park. St. George itself actually has a cool downtown with a arts district, restaurants, bars, stuff like that, to return after, you know, a day of hiking.
1: Speaking with Jenna Contino, smart spending reporter at MarketWatch, and her story, American travelers are trading Tuscany for Tacoma this summer thanks to soaring airfares. Now, Alaskan cruises, they seem like they've surged in popularity in recent years, and that could be a good option this year as well.
23: Definitely, yeah. And if that's something, I think, if you're still looking for that adventure, something different from your classic road trip, I mean, Alaska might feel like an international trip, but you are technically still in the U.S. And you can really save a lot with cruises. That seems to be the easiest way to explore Alaska. You know, it's a really guided setup, and there's some really good last-minute cruise deals for under $1,000 per person last time I checked, and that includes room, meals, entertainment on board, kind of everything, all for the cost of maybe just the flight to Europe, not even including everything else. So you can find some significant savings there.
1: All right, we'll take all the tips. Thanks, Jenna. Jenna Contino from MarketWatch. Just about 30 minutes after the hour now. 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
8: With WBIW News, I'm Jeff Wagoner. The Lawrence County Rock Club is hosting the 61st Annual Gem, Mineral, and Fossil Show June 26th through the 28th at the Lawrence County 4-H Fairgrounds. The family-friendly event will feature a wide array of gems, fossils, minerals, and jewelry from various vendors, alongside educational exhibits and activities for children. Admission and parking for the 3-day show are completely free to the public. In local law enforcement news, after a traffic stop on State Road 37, Bedford police arrested 75-year-old Michael Flick of Bedford on preliminary charges including OWI and OWI endangerment. An officer initiated the stop after clocking Flick traveling 67 miles per hour in a 55 mile per hour zone, later discovering he was driving with a suspended license and had an open beer bottle in his truck. The Boys and Girls Club of Lawrence County has officially introduced online ticket sales for the annual Ugly Duck Derby. Community members can now purchase their ducks digitally online to participate in the race, which raises vital funds to support youth programming and scholarships at the club. Stay tuned for more news right after this.
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0: In Monroe County developmental discussions, Bloomington Mayor Kerry Thompson issued a statement emphasizing that the city can pursue responsible development for a new convention center hotel while remaining firmly committed to preserving local affordable housing. Thompson noted both goals require public process, highlighting the city's focus on protecting 29 affordable housing units currently occupied at Seminary Point. Meanwhile, an area college is helping local families plan early for higher education. Ivy Tech Community College Bloomington will host a middle school visit day on Friday, June 26th from 1 to 3 p.m. Attendees can tour the campus, explore over 40 academic programs, and learn how to prepare for Indiana's new high school diploma requirements. In community news, a unique holiday tradition is returning to Bartholomew County. Organizers of Hope's upcoming old-fashioned Independence Day are seeking nominees aged 3 to 10 for the 7th annual Little Miss and Mr. Firecracker contest. Winners are chosen via a community fundraising effort where pennies count as votes, with all proceeds benefiting the Yellow Trail Museum. Finally, an educational expansion is bringing university opportunities to Jackson County. Medora Community Schools has launched a collaborative partnership with the University of Notre Dame to offer college-level coursework directly to its student body. The initiative allows students in the rural district to engage with advanced curriculum materials and earn college credit prior to graduation. For more on these stories and other local headlines, visit WBIW.com.
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2: Soybean yields this season. Bruce Stewart, technical service manager with FMC, tells Brownfield producers should be on the lookout.
3: It'll be a pretty high year of insect pressure in soybeans this year just because we're having so much late planted soybeans.
2: Stewart says farmers are looking for efficient one-pass products to control multiple pests, and Elevist can maximize return on investment.
3: 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Kind of bringing both of those together in one product really makes sense and hits on those three components about being broad spectrum, good knockdown, and then also that residual performance.
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0: A retired nurse in Ohio went from worrying about jail time to being surrounded by strangers offering help. According to SunnySkies.com, for weeks, 79-year-old Beverly Thomas had been carrying a heavy burden. Arthritis and tremors made it increasingly difficult for her to maintain her property, and living on a fixed income left little room for hiring help or paying legal expenses. The situation became even more stressful when she was summoned to court over the condition of her yard and was told by a judge that she could be put in jail over it. Then, after a local television station shared her situation, something remarkable happened. People across Northeast Ohio began reaching out, determined to help. One visitor was a local attorney offering legal assistance. The other was a lawn care professional who immediately volunteered to organize a cleanup effort for the property. Soon, dozens of people expressed interest in helping. Volunteers began discussing everything from trimming overgrown vegetation to hauling away debris. And what began as a frightening court appearance quickly transformed into a powerful reminder that communities still come together when someone needs a hand. That'll do it for this hour. For Nicole Murray and Dom Savino, I'm Mike Gavin. 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
9: With WBIW News, I'm Jeff Wagoner. Monroe Lake has unveiled its summer programming to connect community members with local ecosystems. Running through July, the lineup features 3 Flora Field Days for plant identification and beginner kayaking workshops at Cutright SRA. Guided backwater paddling trips are also available to explore regional wetlands and landmarks, though schedules remain subject to change pending reservoir water levels. The Monroe County Public Library announced adult services librarian Christine Friesel received the Special Achievement in GIS Award from the Indiana Geographic Information Council. Friesel was honored for her collaborative work on the Hoosier Character Project, which links 19th century historical records to modern regional addresses. A new initiative is expanding resources for military families facing civil legal challenges. The Legal Services Corporation has released a specialized toolkit to help providers and community partners expand veterans' access to legal aid. The tool provides practical guidance, templates, and step-by-step instructions to help communities plan and operate free legal clinics addressing critical housing and stability needs. Stay tuned for more news right after this.
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9: In Monroe County, Bloomington Mayor Kerry Thompson issued a statement regarding the location of a new convention center hotel and potential land exchanges at College Square. Mayor Thompson emphasized that the city can pursue responsible infrastructure development while remaining firmly committed to protecting 29 affordable housing units currently occupied at Seminary Point.
8: Meanwhile, a unique holiday tradition is seeking participants in Bartholomew County. Organizers of Hope's upcoming Old Fashioned Independence Day are calling for nominees aged 3 to 10 for the 7th annual Little Miss and Mr. Firecracker contest. Winners are chosen through a community fundraising effort where pennies count as votes, with all proceeds directly benefiting the nonprofit Yellow Trail Museum. In educational news, a rural public school district in Jackson County is expanding its academic programming. Medora Community Schools has launched a collaborative partnership with the University of Notre Dame to offer college-level coursework. The initiative allows high school students to engage with advanced curriculum materials and earn college credits before graduation. Finally, a national update is broadening public access to life-saving medicines. The U.S. Food and Drug Administration has approved Rextovy, a new over-the-counter nasal spray for the emergency treatment of suspected opioid overdoses. The 4-milligram non-prescription product is designed for easy use by individuals without formal medical training. The FDA granted the non-prescription approval of Rextovy to Amphastar Pharmaceuticals, which coordinates with the federal government's Great American Recovery Initiative. For more on these stories and other local headlines, visit WBIW.com.
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13: Wyndham Clark hung on to win his second U.S. Open golf crown. Clark started the final round with a 6-shot lead and finished with a 1-shot victory at 4-under par. He won his first Open in 2023. In Major League Baseball, Cincinnati defeated the New York Yankees 4-1 to win that series in the Bronx. Tyler Stevenson hit a big 3-run home run for the Reds. St. Louis won a 12-10 slugfest with Kansas City. The Chicago Cubs game with Toronto was postponed and will be made up on August 6th. Chase Briscoe finished 17th in the Cup Series race at San Diego. And North Carolina will face Oklahoma in a winner-take-all Game 3 of the final series in the College World Series tonight.
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17: For today, showers and possibly a thunderstorm with a high of 79. Tonight, mostly cloudy with a low of 58. For tomorrow, mostly sunny with a high of 79. 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
18: Hello, I'm Larry Ritter from the Judah Church of Christ, and I've got good news for you. First of all, the Bible question of the week. I give you a Bible question on Monday, and you have all week to look it up and find the answer. Then I reveal the correct answer to you on Friday. The Bible question for this week is, in Jesus' story of the rich man and Lazarus, when the rich man wanted Abraham to send Lazarus to warn his 5 brothers not to come to that place of torment, what was Abraham's response? In Jesus' story of the rich man and Lazarus, when the rich man wanted Abraham to send Lazarus to warn his 5 brothers not to come to that place of torment, what was Abraham's response? I'll give you the correct answer on Friday. Have you ever wondered what your purpose is here in this life? How come you've been placed or born in this time and in this place instead of some other time or in some other place in the world? How you became you and how I became me? Well, I can't answer those questions. Only God can. But it does serve to use as a springboard to a realization and fact that would be good for us to think about this morning. And that is, friend, this is our time here on earth. Out of all the centuries up through time that have come and gone, this is the one we're in. I don't know why, but we have been placed, born into this place in this time, and so now is the time for you and I to shine, so to speak, in our time. We weren't born in the 1600s. We weren't born in the 1200s. We weren't born in the 500s. We were born in this time, this era, in the 1900s or 2000s. We weren't born in another country. Most of us weren't. Somehow, we've been placed in this area of the world at this time in the history of man. We had no choice, but here we are. So what are we going to do with the life that God has given us? We're all familiar with how life works. People are born into this world. We live our life out, and sooner or later we die. We pass on into the history of mankind. It's been going on this way for thousands of years. Well, we weren't here 1,000 years ago, but we're here now. So what are we going to do with our one life here on this earth? And of course, we'll follow the same way as mankind has for centuries and centuries. Once our time here is up, we too will pass on into the past, a few years in the memories of some, and then eventually into obscurity, a forgotten name of the past, known only to God, our Creator. So, friend, my purpose this morning is to get us to realize and to respond to the fact that this, right here and right now, is our time. It's our time, it's our chance, our opportunity, our shot at life to make and accomplish and be all that God wants us to be. Are we doing that? Are you and I living like this is our only shot at life, so we're buckling down with the most important things in life? Or are we squandering? Are we wasting our lives away on trivial matters that don't even really matter in this life, let alone in our eternity? Maybe this morning we need to examine our lives, our purpose, our reason for being here, and make sure we're fulfilling that reason. One of the wisest men who ever lived once thought life was meaningless. But at the end of his book of Ecclesiastes, Solomon said, "Now all has been heard. Here is the conclusion of the matter. Fear God and keep his commandments, for this is the whole duty of man." Our job, our purpose, our reason for living is not to please ourselves, but to obey and glorify God. This is our one chance to accomplish that, our one shot to fulfill our reason for living, to get the job done. Friend, are we accomplishing that? Many, many others have come and gone and either succeeded or failed during their time here on earth. But what about ours? As the Apostle Paul said, make the most of every opportunity. Friend, this is our time here, and it will soon be gone. Let's take advantage of it while we can. Let's make sure that we obey God and bring glory to Him by the way we live our life. If I can help, or if you have questions, call me at 812-583-1563. You can write me at 205 Anderson Road, Bedford, Indiana. And that's the good news for today.
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2: This is Today for Monday, June 22. God's greatness. Isaiah 40, verse 22. He sits enthroned above the circle of the earth, and its people are like grasshoppers. He stretches out the heavens like a canopy and spreads them out like a tent to live in. Isaiah reminds us that God's reign is not only in heaven, but is also established over the entire earth. God rules over everything and everyone. All of the world's inhabitants, although great in number, cannot be compared to the immensity of God. The Lord is greater than all things. God is sovereign over the heavens and the earth. No empire or nation can compare to his reign. Before the greatness of God, humanity is tiny. Our wisdom is only foolishness, while God's wisdom is impenetrable. We need to place our trust in him. God is the creator and sustainer of the universe. He created the world with a purpose and maintains it to fulfill that purpose. In the presence of God's divine majesty, the best we can do is bow down and worship the Lord in spirit and truth. The Lord of the universe loves and cares for us, and although we are small, he crowns us with glory and honor. Have you placed your trust in God? How have you surrendered the desires for your life to him today? Pray with me. Sovereign Lord of the universe, teach us to trust your wisdom, to yield our desires to you. Amen.
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4: 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Actress Meryl Streep is celebrating a birthday today. Have June bugs made an appearance around your porch lights yet? Here are some interesting facts about those big beetles. While we consider them nuisances at best, the ancient Egyptians, who called them scarabs, considered the bugs extremely lucky. 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For Native Americans, toasted June bugs were a medicinal treatment for anemia, dehydration, and other ailments. 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Something to think about as they buzz around the patio this summer. That is your Old Farmer's Almanac Radio Report. 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
4: You know what works in this day and age? Taking away kids' stuff. You know what works? Putting them in timeout. Putting them in a corner and telling them they can't leave. Or putting them in their room. Although my daughter got very creative. I'd come back 2 hours later and she built out the biggest fort tent imaginable with every doll that she ever had and was having the time of her life. My son would be losing it in like 10 minutes. I'm so sorry. He'd break. And, you know, after he'd break, I'd say, all right, you're free. I'm letting you out of prison. But sometimes you got to discipline your kids. Spare the rod, spoil the child. Doesn't mean the rod of your belt or a switch. I just found you take away their stuff, that what they like to do, and that gives you all the power you'd ever want, all the control you'd ever need as a parent.
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9: 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Your idea could be our next talk of the town. For today, showers and possibly a thunderstorm with a high of 79. Tonight, mostly cloudy with a low of 58. For tomorrow, mostly sunny with a high of 79. 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
8: With a look at your ag news headlines, I'm Erin Anderson on Brown Fields. Cattle producers want the USDA to be more transparent about New World screwworm. Jeff Reed, a cattle producer from southern Missouri, says transparency could help him make more proactive management decisions. A staff attorney with the National Ag Law Center says a recent district court's rejection on Roundup litigation could benefit Bayer, keeping the proposed settlement process in Missouri courts as litigation continues. Bridget Rollins tells Brownfield the situation is complex. The vice president of federal affairs with Clean Fuels Alliance America says the EPA's higher biomass-based diesel volumes are already creating a turnaround for the biofuel sector. Kirk Kovarik tells Brownfield.
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19: Do you long to accomplish great things in your life, but you don't know how? Don't know if you're smart enough, handsome enough, rich enough? Consider the story of Jesus and his 12 disciples. Have you ever noticed? He didn't pick one man who was noticeably gifted or educated. In fact, he picked men who were so ordinary that later they doubted they could stand up to any test, big or small. But why does God choose ordinary people to do extraordinary things? Simple. They are willing to step aside and let Him lead them. Want to make a difference where you are? Commit your life to God and step aside. He will astound you. I'm Jerry Stewart, and that was One Moment in America.
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32: 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A regional educational institution is opening its doors to help local families plan early for their children's academic futures. Ivy Tech Community College Bloomington will host its middle school visit day on Friday, June 26th from 1 to 3 p.m. The event will allow students and their families to tour the campus, explore over 40 programs, and learn how to prepare for Indiana's new high school diploma requirements. During a traffic stop on State Road 37, Bedford police arrested 75-year-old Michael Flick of Bedford on preliminary charges including operating a vehicle while intoxicated and OWI endangerment. An officer initiated the stop after clocking Flick traveling 67 miles per hour in a 55 mile per hour zone, subsequently discovering an open beer bottle inside his truck. Finally, a popular community fundraiser is getting a digital upgrade this summer. The Boys and Girls Club of Lawrence County has officially introduced online ticket sales for the annual Ugly Duck Derby. Community members can now purchase their ducks digitally to participate in the race, which raises vital funds to support local youth programming and club sponsorships. Stay tuned for more news right after this.
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32: 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The Lawrence County Rock Club has announced its 61st annual Gem, Mineral, and Fossil Show will take place from June 26th through June 28th at the Lawrence County 4-H Fairgrounds. The family-friendly event features jewelry, minerals, and fossils from various vendors with completely free admission and parking for the public. In Monroe County, a local librarian's historical mapping efforts have earned statewide recognition. The Monroe County Public Library announced adult services librarian Christine Friesel received the Special Achievement and GIS Award from the Indiana Geographic Information Council. Friesel was honored for her collaborative work on the Hoosier Character Project, which allows users to search modern local addresses to uncover centuries-old genealogical records. Monroe Lake has unveiled its summer outdoor programming to connect community members with local ecosystems. Running through July, the schedule features free flora field days for plant identification alongside 2.5-hour beginner kayaking workshops at Cutright SRA. Guided backwater paddling trips are also available to explore regional wetlands, though schedules remain subject to change pending reservoir water levels. The U.S. Food and Drug Administration has approved Rextovy, a new over-the-counter nasal spray for the emergency treatment of suspected opioid overdoses. The 4-milligram non-prescription product is designed for easy use by individuals without formal medical training. For more on these stories and other local headlines, visit WBIW.com.
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3: Good morning and welcome to today's edition of Talk of the Town. This morning, we have the pleasure to be joined by Sam and Gina Mitchell. Sam, the founder and executive director of Autism Rocks and Rolls, and Gina, the president of the corporation Autism Rocks and Rolls. Good morning and thank you for being here.
4: Thank you. Glad to be here.
3: Well, it's always our pleasure to have you here, and Autism Rocks and Rolls is such a special organization that has such a cool origin story. I absolutely love hearing it, and it's such a special organization, like I just said. Can you guys kick the show off here? Of course, we have a lot of events to talk about. The upcoming poker run, you're just coming up in a couple months here. It's amazing. August is almost here, but we are getting there. But before we get kicked off talking about how people can get involved, let's start things off and refresh anybody who might be listening or introduce anybody who might be listening to Autism Rocks and Rolls and the origin story.
5: Yeah, for sure. Time flies, doesn't it, man? First
3: absolutely.
5: Of all.
3: Absolutely. Yeah.
5: But anyway, what I do is I run a podcast called Autism Rocks and Rolls. It's a podcast about autism and how we cope with daily struggles that you may or may not understand. Through the podcast, it's grown so much. I develop sponsors, a board of six. I do events in Indiana, where I'm from, and I've done motivational speaking. I've spoken all the way to the top in Canada, to the bomb south in Orlando, and I actually just had one speaking engagement yesterday. As well.
3: Where was that? Was that local?
5: It was virtual. It was at a children's refugee home.
3: And Sam, when did you get the idea to start the podcast? Gina, did you have a hand in it from the very beginning, or did Sam come to you and was like, hey, this is what I want to do?
4: Yeah, Sam came to me. So he had joined his high school's media club when he's getting ready to turn 24, but he was a sophomore or junior. And he came home, and I was just excited that mm-hmm. he was going to make new friends and maybe have a new hobby. And he really, really resonated with podcasting. So he came home, and he said, I'm going to start my own podcast. And I was like, well, I don't know what that is, but go ahead. So he started it, and, you know, to him, it was very natural just to talk about having autism because he was diagnosed when he was 4, and we always treated Sam like Sam.
3: Yeah.
4: And I never really thought he was much different than anybody else, because we're all different. And that's part of our mission for our nonprofit. I gave him the tools and, you know, really taught him to self-advocate for himself. I didn't do everything for him and really expected him to, you know, like take control a lot. And so we saw an opportunity to start a 501c3 nonprofit in 2021, I guess, is mm-hmm. when we got established. But we started the nonprofit with thoughts that I had always had, that I always felt that the population of those that are on the autism spectrum were very underrepresented. And I thought it was, still do, thought it was crazy that employers didn't tap into their potential, their skills, because
3: yeah. it's so misunderstood.
4: It's so, and I just felt like the education in a lot of places was wrong. And it just, I've always thought that. So we had that opportunity to start that. So we created the mission of destigmatizing autism and creating opportunities for those on the spectrum is what we want to do every day.
3: And Sam, you said, she was saying podcasting came kind of naturally to you. Did you really get interested in the media club? Is that where that impetus started? And were there podcasts you were listening to that you're like, man, this is really informative, and I kind of want to I want to pay it back, but with my community?
5: Well, I just did my school's podcast, Thundercast, and my kicker is with podcasts, I mean, particulars, I don't listen to them in particular, not because I don't like them. It's just I have ADHD, and after 5 minutes of hearing someone blab their mouths, I get bored.
3: Yep, I'm right there with you. So they only allow my show to be 22 minutes for a reason. I'm like, oh, look, a squirrel, you know. So your podcast has grown immensely over the years, and we're just talking it's about 5 years now since 2021, since you started the 501c3. Can we talk a little bit about how it's grown? And I know that you've had some celebrities, you know, as well come and speak on your podcast. Is that right?
5: Oh, yeah. We've had a lot of people come on the show, a lot of advocates, 12 professional wrestlers have taken their times with the list can go on, but the biggest ones probably I would say are Mick Foley and Kane.
3: Yeah.
5: Are a couple.
3: RVD you had on, yeah.
5: Yep, RVD, Jake the Snake, Victoria, Buff Bagwell, Bill DeMott, Muhammad Hassan, and then I've had America's Got Talent competitors as well.
3: Very nice.
5: Brent's Got Talent competitors, Hell's Kitchen competitors. One of my favorite shows, Cutthroat Kitchen Competitors, another culinary show of my interest. And I would also say actresses, comedians. Those could go on, my friend.
3: Absolutely. Because autism, everybody, you know, experiences, you know, some form of in a family member or a coworker or a friend. It's so much more, you know, common than I think people realize, if you want to use that term. And it's so good that people are out and spreading awareness and letting people know that, again, people are just people, and people are going to do what people are going to do. And have there been any big surprises over the years, Sam?
6: Let's
3: just say guests or anything that you really just didn't expect to happen. Of course, you've got your poker run coming up, the gala coming up. But is there anything that's how quick this grew that really surprised you?
5: Every time I get a guest on, it surprises me.
3: Yeah.
5: When it's a celebrity, I mean, Brad Locley is a great example, a comedian on World's Dumbest. True TV presents that, one of my favorite shows growing up.
3: Mm.
5: And that's a good one because for 15 years, you didn't have a voice. Yet, Mize, when I watched him on World's Dumbest, that was my escape zone. And then next thing you know, I leave him a message saying, hey, you want to come on the show? Okay, sure.
3: Wow. I wish I had that pulling power.
5: To get these guests, you got to be the most persuasive person alive.
3: Gotcha.
4: Well, as far as getting the guest, in the beginning, you know, he would say to my husband and I, he would say, I'm going to ask this person. Like one of the very first ones was on Cutthroat Kitchen. I'm drawing a blank. Simon Majumdar.
5: Mm-hmm.
4: He's an Iron Chef, and Sam said,
5: "Judge on who judges Iron Chef."
4: Yeah, shows. He's been on Guy's Grocery Games, and Sam came to us and said, "I'm going to ask him to be on my show." And we always encourage Sam, but we wanted to like soften the blow because I didn't think that he would. So I said, "Well, that would be great if he did, but he's very busy." But then, sure enough, Sam said, guess who's going to be on my show? And he's shocked us, like with who he has reached out to. And just the fact that he is friends now with Mick Foley and they communicate and
3: That's so crazy to hear.
4: Yeah.
3: I mean, Mick Foley and like you're saying, Jake the Snake, I mean, these are like, and Kane, these are like wrestling legends. You know, it's like Peyton Manning and Tom Brady.
4: Yeah, you know, to
3: wrestling fans, it really is. So, Sam, I would imagine that did you grow up a wrestling fan?
5: Oh, yeah.
3: Yeah.
5: Studied it, learned about it, grew up watching it. It can't even be undescribable of how much it's still in my life.
3: Yeah. Have you ever been to any wrestling matches? Shows?
5: I've been to several shows. Raw, SmackDowns.
3: Nice.
5: I've been to a couple pay-per-views. One was a Fastlane, and then I always said to myself, if there's ever a Royal Rumble, WrestleMania in Indiana, you better bet I'm going to be sitting my butt in there. And
4: he did.
5: Little did I know, there's a Royal Rumble coming in 2025, and I was like, yep, we're going to get a ticket for that.
3: Was it amazing?
5: Oh, yeah.
3: Yeah.
5: It was a good experience.
3: And you were mentioning, Iron Chef and Hell's Kitchen and these things. Are you a chef as well? Do you like to cook?
5: Oh, no. I like to watch it. I like to watch it, but I'm just not, don't have the patience to cook it.
3: Yeah. See, I love to cook. Like, I could spend all afternoon cooking, mainly because I like to eat, and I'm very particular.
5: You'll get along with my dad perfectly, then.
3: Yeah. Does he like to put bacon and cheese and sugar and everything? Mm. If so, then we'll get along. And butter.
4: Oh, yeah.
3: And butter. Yeah.
5: Sugar,
3: yeah.
5: I'm not for sure, but the bacon and cheese, yes.
4: Well, yeah. We're on a kind of, all of us are on a heat, like a eating healthy kick in my house, so.
3: Oh, I need to get there.
4: Yeah, we've all done very well. We've all lost weight and trying really hard, but yeah, the bacon and the butter and, yeah. That's good stuff.
3: And Sam, we've been talking about, of course, bringing awareness to folks that are on the spectrum and the fact that, people are capable of many different things and there are many different avenues and many different forms autism can take. Can you talk about that a little bit and maybe the struggles of some people maybe trying to find a job or finding housing? I think that the stigma really does affect that. It's like, man, not everybody is very affected, because I mean, Sam, you're working two jobs and getting ready to get your own place, and so that doesn't sound like somebody that is unemployable or anything like that to me.
5: I think one of the reasons why I just say is I only say I got the lucky end of the stick, because I don't believe there is one of those, but
3: yeah.
5: I would say I got the highest extensive of branch of understanding the world, because there is people out there that the description you said is accurate.
3: Mm-hmm.
5: I mean, they don't have a job, they can't get a job, they can't go to the bathroom on their own, they have to be in a group home. That does exist.
3: Yeah.
5: But here's the problem. Two problems, actually. One, they can still do something in my eyes.
3: Without a doubt.
5: That's not the whole population. Yet when you say autism, they go to that one population. That's not the whole population. There's some who's in the middle of the road, who maybe we actually met someone yesterday who was in the middle of the road.
4: No.
5: Very good example, in my opinion.
4: He, I will say we have partnered with a company out of Florida,
3: mm-hmm.
4: Called EmployU, and we have taken on many of their, it's kind of like vocational rehab in Indiana,
3: mm-hmm.
4: where you have job coaches that help people on the spectrum and other disabilities get jobs. And so we've been employing them through EmployU, and they've been doing work for us. So it's like everybody wins, because I get help and they get work experience. They're getting paid. And we met, and I won't say his name because of confidentiality, but we met a young man yesterday, who's going to do some work for us. And upon first glance, he is what they would call low functioning autistic.
3: Okay.
4: And, has a hard time holding a conversation. His mom and his job coach, kind of guided the conversation. But this young man is an expert at data entry. He can type faster probably than anybody, and he loves to take an Excel sheet and say, like somebody to say to him, okay, find the address to this business, and he'll find it and he'll type it.
3: Hmm.
4: Okay, that helps me.
3: Right.
4: Because we have lots of projects where I need like businesses that we can send letters to, and I don't have the time to, but this is a skill. And so he's low functioning autistic, but has a skill that is often ignored, because upon first glance, you have a conversation with him, an employer might think, he can't even talk to me. That doesn't matter.
3: Right.
4: That doesn't matter. Some of
3: he
4: the
3: doesn't
4: most,
3: need to.
4: He doesn't yeah. need to. The, some of the most successful people are non-speaking. Because they don't need to. There's technology, and
3: right.
4: that's not the takeoff. Like, oh, you can't speak, you're not successful.
5: Maybe that was a bad example then, because my point is, maybe there are some like him in particular, but then there's some who can communicate, but they communicate a little differently, mm-hmm. and what they say in their mind made 100% sense.
3: Right.
5: But to us, it's like, that made no sense to us whatsoever.
4: But gotcha. Everybody communicates differently. Mm,
3: without a doubt.
5: But it is differently. It is realistic.
4: It is.
5: It's extremely different sometimes. Sometimes I have to be like, what did you mean by that?
4: Than the norm, I guess. But
5: yep, exactly.
4: That's what we're
3: trying. Quote unquote norm.
4: Yeah. That's what we're trying to do is just let's stop compartmentalizing and put everybody in boxes.
3: Stigmatizing. Yeah.
4: Yeah. And can we just be? Yep. Can we all just do what we love? And like you said something earlier that resonated with me. Like we all just, let's just be.
3: We're just
4: let's
3: people.
4: Just do. Yeah.
3: Yeah.
4: Just
3: people
4: do it.
3: Are people, everybody's, we're just all trying to eat, sleep, keep warm.
4: And survive.
3: And love our family and survive. We're all doing the same thing
4: end
3: on
4: of
3: this,
4: the day,
3: this little rock floating around in the middle of nowhere, you know, so.
4: That's my goal every day is to survive.
3: I heard that. 6 feet up, beat 6 feet down, you know?
4: Sure.
3: We are going to take a bit of a break here. We'll be right back after we hear a word from our sponsors. We're going to talk about a couple very exciting events coming up, especially the poker run coming up here in August. But stay with us. We'll be right back with more Talk of the Town.
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8: 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Here's Jeff Wagoner.
3: Welcome back to today's edition of Talk of the Town this morning. We have been speaking with Autism Rocks and Rolls. We've been speaking to Sam and Gina Mitchell. Sam, the founder and executive director, and Gina, president of the corporation. Thank you for joining us. We appreciate you being here as always.
4: Thank you. We always love coming
5: always
4: here.
5: Always coming here.
3: And we've been speaking all about what Autism Rocks and Rolls, the origin of it. Let's talk about some fun stuff coming up. So we've got a big event, an annual event that even has a couple changes this year we want to talk about. We've got the poker run coming up. Is that right?
4: Yeah, we have our 4th annual Autism Rocks and Rolls poker run coming up, and it just gets bigger and bigger every year. We started with, I think, 7 bikes. And then the second year we had it jumped to 31.
3: Oh, my goodness.
4: The first year was weather related.
3: Mm-hmm. Yeah.
4: And then last year we had close to 40. So we are really hoping for 50 this year. And I have a good feeling about it with the responses that we have with us putting things out there. But yeah, we, you know, Indiana is kind of a biker state. And
3: we really kind of are, yeah.
4: We really are. Bedford, Bloomington, the surrounding counties. And, you know, people go on poker runs for wind therapy. I mean, if you are a biker, then that's kind of why you do that. But then there are just wonderful people that want to support a good cause. So they come out and we will provide donuts for breakfast and then you register. And it is, let me think for a second, it is $30 per passenger or for the driver.
3: Mm-hmm.
4: And then if you have a passenger, you pay $20. So if it's two people, it's 50, one person, it's 30. And then at the end of the ride, it's a little different this year. We're gonna end it at the Rusty Anchor in Bloomington. There will be a discount on food and drinks. The owners there love what we're doing. And so they're going to do that. And we will have lots of prizes. Most of the time, every person that rides walks away with something. Every person, we make sure of that. So we have some Walmart just in Bedford here actually just confirmed yesterday they're going to donate a Blackstone.
3: Very nice. So we're talking some serious prizes here.
4: Serious prizes, yeah. It's going to be good.
3: For anybody who's never participated in a poker run before, how exactly does it work?
4: So I have to give a shout out to our treasurer, Angel Shear. She works in Bedford and Bloomington, but she's our treasurer. She's an accountant outside of Autism Rocks and Rolls, but she really takes the horns on this. I help a lot, but she's kind of in charge of this. But basically what happens is you get a card, like from a regular playing, you know, hand, like, a deck of cards. And you get a card at every stop. And then when you come to the ending, you have your five cards.
3: Best poker hand.
4: And you, whoever has the best poker hand will get prizes. And everybody gets a prize.
5: Yeah, so we have one for the worst poker hand, too.
4: We have one for the worst poker hand, the furthest traveled. I think she'll do the oldest. We had a gentleman that was 80 years old that rode one year.
3: That's too cool.
4: One gentleman was from Florida. And so it's really, really a good time. And it's, you know, we have the police officers, the police forces in the city that we go through are usually pretty good at being at the stoplight so they can stop everybody. And then we have a MSI security system come out, or the company come out. We always have a group of people that they kind of have a system where they kind of pull their bikes around at stop lights and they protect, and then they either go in the front or they go in the back. They have a system. I typically don't go on the ride because I'm back at the ending, sure, getting things ready, but it is a neat, neat event, and it just grows every year.
5: Yeah. Don't we have a partnership too with One People Boone County Bike Night?
4: Yeah. So, what happens as you do this, you'll talk to other motorcycle groups and clubs, and they become very interested in your ride. And, you know, they go on a lot of rides, and we've had lots of people from all over the state say to us, this is the absolute best ride that we go on because of the route that Angel and my husband pick. That is they try to take scenic routes, and they change it up every year. And it's going to be great. We definitely are looking for sponsors. Speaking of sponsors, if it's okay with you, I'm going to mention our sponsors, because
3: we can't do
4: it without them. I do want to give a shout out, like I said, to Angel. And then I also want to give a shout out to our Sam, of course, and our board of directors. We have our board of directors are scattered all the way from Chicago to Valparaiso to Georgia, and then to Bloomington as well. So we can't do this without our board of directors. Our sponsors this year so far, we have V's Barbershop in Bloomington, has always been a big supporter. So Mark over there is fantastic. Harley Davidson, they're fantastic, support what we're doing. The Rusty Anchor has really stepped in this year. Of course, you guys for always inviting us to come on. We really appreciate that. We also want to mention Crew Car Wash, Chocolate Mousse, and Bell Tire always come through. And, you know, if you're a business that's interested in sponsoring, we have really good packages and perks. And then we're always looking for prizes for gift cards as well.
3: And is there a website or a number people can call or log on to donate and to get more involved in Autism Rocks and Rolls?
4: Yeah. If you email info@autismrocksandrolls.com, we'll definitely have information. Be looking for, if you go on to Autism Rocks and Rolls Sam Stories on Facebook, if you become a part of that group, there is an online Facebook event as well. And I mean, we are on TikTok, Instagram, Snapchat, we're on all of them. So
3: not hard to get a hold of.
4: You can find us, but be looking for those flyers, and we will break down everything there. With poker runs, you typically don't pre-register. We have offered pre-registration, but most bikers, they decide a few days before what rides are happening and they go. And so it just works. People just come and show up.
3: Beautiful. So. And for anybody who might not be, you know, able to ride a bike, can somebody bring their Jeep or something like that to support? Or can you, maybe again, somebody's not able to ride, is there a way they can support?
4: Yeah. Unfortunately, we haven't ventured into like doing Jeeps and bikes. We've had a Jeep ride before that was successful. But it's logistically, it's a little different And so we haven't tackled that yet.
3: Right.
4: But yeah, they can absolutely support. We will always take donations. They can always sponsor and get the perks for their business. You know, you'll get ad space, you'll get shout outs, you'll get email blast and things like that. So
3: stop by Bloomington Harley Davidson in the morning and hang out and get the atmosphere, and then go to the Rusty Anchor in the evening, right?
4: Absolutely. August 1st. That's when it is. August 1st. Registration starts at 10 o'clock. Kick stands up at 11:15.
3: And that's at the Harley Davidson of Bloomington,
4: in Bloomington,
3: correct?
4: Yep.
3: Very nice. Well, all right. Well, we are all out of time today. I know it goes super quick, but again, as always, thank you for joining us. But before we end the show, I think we got about 30 seconds. Can we talk about the gala?
4: We better talk
5: about the gala with what's coming up this year, at least. So, yes, we do have a gala coming in the works. It's going to be in April like normal.
4: 2027.
5: We do have a big guest coming from Georgia. I can't spoil who because I just need to get it confirmed with him. But once you get confirmed, you'll know the person. I'll tell you that much. But I will say, to give you a little clue, it's an America's Got Talent finalist.
3: Nice. And everybody, again, stay up on the Autism Rocks and Rolls podcast, the website, TikTok, Facebook, the whole nine, and I'm sure you'll find out as soon as it's able to who this mystery guest is going to be in the gala coming up in April of 27, right?
5: Yep.
3: Very cool. And, of course, we'll speak to you before then right here on the show. So.
4: Yep, there you absolutely.
5: Go. I can say it then, right? Tune in next time, right?
3: Exactly. Same bad time, same bad channel, again, thank you guys for joining us today, and thank you for the work that you do, because it's the right work to do. And, Ed, again, I appreciate you, and God bless.
4: Thank you.
5: Thank you.
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3: With WBIW News, I'm Jeff Wagoner. A regional educational institution is opening its doors to help local families plan early for their children's academic futures. Ivy Tech Community College Bloomington will host its middle school visit day on Friday, June 26th from 1 to 3 p.m. The event will allow students and their families to tour the campus, explore over 40 programs, and learn how to prepare for Indiana's new high school diploma requirements. During a traffic stop on State Road 37, Bedford police arrested 75-year-old Michael Flick of Bedford on preliminary charges including operating a vehicle while intoxicated and OWI endangerment. An officer initiated the stop after clocking Flick traveling 67 miles per hour in a 55 mile per hour zone, subsequently discovering an open beer bottle inside his truck. Finally, a popular community fundraiser is getting a digital upgrade this summer. The Boys and Girls Club of Lawrence County has officially introduced online ticket sales for the annual Ugly Duck Derby. Community members can now purchase their ducks digitally to participate in the race, which raises vital funds to support local youth programming and club sponsorships. Stay tuned for more news right after this.
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3: 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The Lawrence County Rock Club has announced its 61st annual Gem, Mineral, and Fossil Show will take place from June 26th through June 28th at the Lawrence County 4-H Fairgrounds. The family-friendly event features jewelry, minerals, and fossils from various vendors with completely free admission and parking for the public. In Monroe County, a local librarian's historical mapping efforts have earned statewide recognition. The Monroe County Public Library announced adult services librarian Christine Friesel received the Special Achievement and GIS Award from the Indiana Geographic Information Council. Friesel was honored for her collaborative work on the Hoosier Character Project, which allows users to search modern local addresses to uncover centuries-old genealogical records. Monroe Lake has unveiled its summer outdoor programming to connect community members with local ecosystems. Running through July, the schedule features free Flora Field Days for plant identification alongside 2.5-hour beginner kayaking workshops at Cutright SRA. Guided backwater paddling trips are also available to explore regional wetlands, though schedules remain subject to change pending reservoir water levels. The U.S. Food and Drug Administration has approved Rextovy, a new over-the-counter nasal spray for the emergency treatment of suspected opioid overdoses. The 4-milligram non-prescription product is designed for easy use by individuals without formal medical training. For more on these stories and other local headlines, visit WBIW.com.
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4: For today, showers and possibly a thunderstorm with a high of 79. Tonight, mostly cloudy with a low of 58. For tomorrow, mostly sunny with a high of 79. 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
11: And it's a great Monday morning here in your nation's capital on our flagship station, WMAL, and coast to coast on our network. It's O'Connor and Company in the Relief Factor studio. Good morning. A lot of developments while you were sleeping. If you're just rubbing the sleep out of your eyes and getting yourself some coffee, you're going to be surprised to learn that the Prime Minister of the United Kingdom has announced that he will indeed resign his position. It's not a big surprise, actually. It's been rumored for a few weeks, and I think the president put out a Truth Social about it, sort of preempting the announcement, which is sort of the final humiliation for Keir Starmer's placement on the world stage. We're going to get into the details of that and some developments with the negotiations with Iran in Geneva. Yesterday was a consequential first day of those discussions, as there were more threats of shutting down the Strait of Hormuz because of the ongoing conflict between Israel and the Hezbollah terrorists who continue to shoot rockets into that nation from Lebanon. After that threat to shut down the Strait of Hormuz, the president spoke with Trey Yingst, the reporter from Fox News who was stationed in Israel, and the report was astounding. Here's Trey Yingst yesterday relaying what the president had to say.
12: I just spoke with President Trump for more than 20 minutes, and he gave some new insight and reaction about the ongoing talks that are taking place in Switzerland and the threats coming from the Iranian regime. President Trump telling Fox News that the U.S. may take over the strait in the future if they have to and collect tolls. The president described this as the United States being the guardian angel of the Strait of Hormuz and the Middle East. And the president said ultimately that would involve the U.S. taking 20% of the oil that passes through the strait. Remember, this comes in reaction to the Iranians saying they will close the Strait of Hormuz in response to Israeli strikes against Hezbollah in Lebanon. President Trump tells Fox News he spoke with Iranian officials overnight and said, you close it and you won't have a country. He went on to tell these officials, you won't even make it back to your effing country.
11: Hey, there you go. Good way to start those negotiations. It's like we're back 2 months ago with the president making threats that the country will no longer exist and we'll take over the Strait of Hormuz and we'll take your oil too, darn it. Meanwhile, almost simultaneously, the vice president in Geneva, after what appeared to be at least optically a shaky start with some awkward moments without handshakes, without formal greetings, the vice president addressed the media.
13: I think it's important for the American people, but people all over the world to appreciate that what's brought us to this moment is the president's leadership and the president's willingness to see a Middle East that is much different 10 years from now than it was 10 years ago. And what we're trying to accomplish here is something very simple. Through diplomacy, through working together to transform the Middle East, where Iran and the Gulf have been at war with each other, or at least have had very unfriendly relations, where Iran has been a driver of regional instability. Now we see a future where everybody can work together to promote peace and prosperity for everyone. What we have already seen back home in the United States is lower gas prices. We've seen the free flow of oil and gas. We've seen peace. And now we're trying to build on that to see if we can build something even better and more sustainable for the future.
11: really going on in Lake Lucerne? And by the way, everyone's like, oh, the vice president doesn't want to be there. Let me just tell you something. On the day of the summer solstice, longest day of the year, beginning of the summer, you're in Lake Lucerne, Switzerland. Trust me. Even having to deal with all of these negotiations, it's, well, buffeted a bit by the environment. Let's make sense of all this with Steve Yates, senior research fellow at the Heritage Foundation. There's a lot to get to here, and we haven't even scratched the surface on Keir Starmer stepping down. But what do you make of these developments here with Iran, the president's threats, and did we actually get anywhere in Switzerland?
14: Oh, Larry, it's tough actually to slog through this. There's two levels of this playing out at the same time. There's sort of what we see, and then there's sort of the tectonic plates that I think are shifting. And I think on that tectonic plates part of it, the broader Middle East has been reconstructed in fundamental ways under President Trump's first term and the better part of his second term so far. The military campaign against Iran, by any reasonable estimation, was an overwhelming success for our military against the targets that have been assigned. And when you choose not to invade, occupy, and run a country, and you also choose not to follow the by the threat, by diplomacy only options, which are sort of the bookends of Obama and what people might think of the Bush administration, then you're going to get some ambiguity and some murkiness that you have to work through. And so the tectonic plates are moving very, very well, I would assess. But the way it looks, it's tough to watch sometimes. So the theatrics of are the Iranians in the room or out of the room? Is the strait open or is it not open? I have some sympathy for people who are in news cycles and everyday life thinking, how do I know this is working? And one rule of politics I learned from TV, so it must be true, it's not enough to do good. You have to be seen doing good. And I think we need to see a little bit more to feel the reassurance that I think a lot of people are reaching for.
11: This is Steve Yates, Heritage Foundation, and it's in everyone that I speak with that knows anything about the military and about, they're telling me they're going to be writing books about what our military has been able to accomplish in such a short time against Iran, including the blockade, which is, you know, a classic, the Naval Academy.

0: fundamental issue that is going to be slogged out through the midterm election, but it's also a fundamental. I mean, I'll never, ever forget the 1992 presidential campaign where the fundamentals of the American economy were actually quite strong, but the perception was that we were in recession when we were not. And that is what fueled the Ross Perot movement, and we ended up with the Clinton presidency. And so that is, it's a risky feeling in our politics, but the president and the team needs to be able to stabilize the straight first, I think. They say they're headed in the right direction and things are flowing. That will affect markets. The big issue about insurers honoring the ships to move through the strait, I think, is an underappreciated part of this. Lloyd's of London really, I think, failed the world over the last 3 months in making people have insurance that cost too much to take the risk to move. That, I think, was separate from the Iranian threat and the military issue.
1: Do you find it interesting and noteworthy, because a lot of people were making note of it, that the vice president is the one who's sort of opening these talks and managing the discussions over in Europe versus our Secretary of State, versus Marco Rubio? Do you read in anything into that?
0: Well, I can't blame anyone for trying to read things in them. We're all grasping at who's executing. And there's some people, as we approach a midterm, naturally are looking at the future. And this is somewhat of an audition for J.D. Vance on the world stage on a real national security negotiation beyond preaching truth to Europe about you need to save your civilizations. This is hard work, and there isn't a guarantee of success in this. So I think it's natural people will watch. Having worked for a vice president 20 plus years ago, I do think that when a president asks a sitting vice president to step in, that is an indication of something important that needs to get done. Unlike, say, when Joe Biden asked Kamala Harris to solve the border crisis, I think this is one where a president really wants someone managing this. And I would also say, in fairness, the administration is doing more at once on national security across the world than any I've ever seen in my entire life. And so it's not as if Marco Rubio is taking a breather on the sidelines. We're greasing some boats in our own hemisphere that are trying to bring drugs into our country. We've got elections in Colombia and up and down Latin America that can change our hemisphere. So they're doing a lot at once.
1: Steve Yates, Senior Research Fellow of the Heritage Foundation, is joining us with a lot going on the international stage as we start our morning this Monday in the nation's capital. Steve, one more question on this. When will they actually get some real focus on the uranium enrichment component? That it seems all the discussion right now is about Hezbollah, about Lebanon, about Israel, about the Strait of Hormuz and all of that jazz. And it seems like the whole point of all of this has to do with that nuclear program and the disposition of that enriched uranium.
0: Well, from what I can see, that is the most important issue, but it is not the most urgent issue. And what I mean by that is I think we have physically decimated the facilities where these materials exist, and they don't exist in a form that would be easy for anyone to make much use of in a quick timeline. So in some ways, we've bought time for how do we get at an international monitoring operation and removal operation, maybe having to go very, very deep into the earth to remove these substances. That isn't the most urgent. It is very, very important, a core reason why the president chose to use force. But the straits and the oil markets, it's not just about the money. There's an awful lot of our livelihoods that we wear and we eat that are based on petroleum products. People just think of it as fueling their cars and price at the pump, but there's a lot else in this global supply chain, and that is, I think, the more urgent. And it's also, I think, what people perceive as how is it that we've overwhelmingly defeated them and it's not open.
1: Stay with us, Mr. Yates. I want to talk to you about Keir Starmer stepping down, what that means, and whether that's sort of a bellwether for the political winds, as we saw with Brexit a few years ago. More to come on O'Connor and Company.
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1: We hold these truths to be self-evident. You know those opening words, but have you ever read the entire Declaration of Independence? Maybe you have, but what about your children, your friends? 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Those aren't old ideas. They're the foundation of America, the greatest nation the earth has ever known. 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
9: For today, showers and possibly a thunderstorm with a high of 79. Tonight, mostly cloudy with a low of 58. For tomorrow, mostly sunny with a high of 79. 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

0: Good morning. It's 22 minutes after the hour here on the East Coast in your nation's capital. Coming up in our next segment, we're going to discuss Tulsi Gabbard's going out the door revelations there at the Office of Director of National Intelligence, where she told quite a story about Anthony Fauci's behavior with regard to the COVID-19 virus, what he did, what he didn't reveal, and maybe what he perjured himself over. Maybe we'll be testing out that auto pen pardon that he got. We'll get into that coming up in the next segment. Well, we continue right now with Steve Yates, Senior Research Fellow at the Heritage Foundation, because beyond all of the discussions over Iran and the dealings with Lebanon and most specifically Hezbollah and Israel, we also had a huge development in the United Kingdom this morning as Keir Starmer announced his resignation. What led to this, Steve Yates?
1: Well, Larry, I firmly believe that the Henry Nowak situation was the final straw for Keir Starmer. He has not been in a strong political position, and he had an overwhelming election victory that brought him into office, seemed to have a mandate. Rarely do you see someone blow something like that so quickly and so profoundly. But I think the Henry Nowak situation, for people who might not
0: remember, remind our listeners, if you don't mind.
1: So an 18-year-old young student who was murdered by a Sikh British citizen, who then he and his brother called their version of 911 and claimed that they were being attacked on racial grounds by the victim. And literally the DEI that we have fought in the United States was written into the code of the British police so that they believed the racism over what their own eyes would have told them of here's someone with multiple stab wounds. And we have on body cam his final words as he expired in their custody in handcuffs.
0: And the police just ignored
1: fatality.
0: The police just ignored him. He was begging for help. And because the murderer claimed that he had used racial epithets of some sort, the police just, that's all they focused on, right?
1: And they did this knowingly. And so I think this was a profound wake-up call where there were a lot of British citizens who had gone to the polls and voted for Nigel Farage's reform in recent local elections. And, of course, there are issues of immigration that sound very, very familiar to some of the problems that have happened in America's not-too-distant past. But I really think it's this intersection of immigration out of control, a feeling of a cultural civilization falling out from under its citizens, and then feeling like, oh my gosh, this is imprinted into the law books about two-tier systems, and this is not acceptable. I think that was the final straw for Keir Starmer.
0: Why am I feeling deja vu here? This feels just like the spring of 2016 and this surprise referendum on the Brexit that was led by Nigel Farage. And here we go again. Do you see this as some kind of bellwether as to what the mood is like here in the United States?
1: Well, I do think that there is sort of a harmony going back and forth in the two systems. Maybe that's the still part of the relationship that's still special. and I think when we watch what's happening there, the Labour Party wants to go with someone they think will have more charisma, but I think they've lost the plot. And it might be just in their DNA that they can't follow the plot. They think that they need more populism of their flavor.
0: Yeah.
1: But they don't seem to understand the ground has moved and the citizenry has moved. And they're not talking about the policies the people want. And it's not about can you speak better in front of a camera than Keir Starmer.
0: And the person with charisma, is that Andy Burnham? Is that the person who they're embracing? Because he just won a special election for a seat in parliament, and now he's going to basically challenge the leadership of Keir Starmer. That's remarkable that he wasn't even in parliament, just won a seat, and now he could potentially be the next prime minister.
1: Another one of those echoes out of our system where you end up with people that are like the squad in the Democrats who are coming from what they think is a new populism of the left, where they can be maybe advocates for decentralization and local control, but to do what? Ultimately, to put in place the policies that led to Henry Nowak's demise and this sense of a nation hurting and breaking.
0: Well, it's you just said we have a special relationship, and we do, and there's so much that we share in common. When you see these protests in the streets of of the English feeling like it's illegal to be English. I think that there it sort of resonates with a lot of Americans here as well when you see the policies that we are hoping that President Trump is leading us out of. So it'll be interesting to see what happens next over in London. Thank you so much for joining us, Steve.
1: Pleasure. Thank you, Larry.
0: Steve Yates, Heritage Foundation. Good guy, along with everyone else over at Heritage Foundation. Good, smart, and pro-American. How about that? All right, coming up, did you see what Tulsi Gabbard said about Anthony Fauci? And should we be testing out that auto pen pardon? We'll get to it coming up next.
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4: With WBIW News, I'm Jeff Wagoner. The Lawrence County Rock Club is hosting the 61st Annual Gem, Mineral, and Fossil Show June 26th through the 28th at the Lawrence County 4-H Fairgrounds. The family-friendly event will feature a wide array of gems, fossils, minerals, and jewelry from various vendors alongside educational exhibits and activities for children. Admission and parking for the 3-day show are completely free to the public. In local law enforcement news, after a traffic stop on State Road 37, Bedford police arrested 75-year-old Michael Flick of Bedford on preliminary charges including OWI and OWI endangerment. An officer initiated the stop after clocking Flick traveling 67 miles per hour in a 55 mile per hour zone, later discovering he was driving with a suspended license and had an open beer bottle in his truck. The Boys and Girls Club of Lawrence County has officially introduced online ticket sales for the annual Ugly Duck Derby. Community members can now purchase their ducks digitally online to participate in the race, which raises vital funds to support youth programming and scholarships at the club. Stay tuned for more news right after this.
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4: In Monroe County developmental discussions, Bloomington Mayor Kerry Thompson issued a statement emphasizing that the city can pursue responsible development for a new convention center hotel while remaining firmly committed to preserving local affordable housing. Thompson noted both goals require public process, highlighting the city's focus on protecting 29 affordable housing units currently occupied at Seminary Point. Meanwhile, an area college is helping local families plan early for higher education. Ivy Tech Community College Bloomington will host a middle school visit day on Friday, June 26th from 1 to 3 p.m. Attendees can tour the campus, explore over 40 academic programs, and learn how to prepare for Indiana's new high school diploma requirements. In community news, a unique holiday tradition is returning to Bartholomew County. Organizers of Hope's upcoming old-fashioned Independence Day are seeking nominees aged 3 to 10 for the 7th annual Little Miss and Mr. Firecracker contest. Winners are chosen via a community fundraising effort where pennies count as votes, with all proceeds benefiting the Yellow Trail Museum. Finally, an educational expansion is bringing university opportunities to Jackson County. Medora Community Schools has launched a collaborative partnership with the University of Notre Dame to offer college-level coursework directly to its student body. The initiative allows students in the rural district to engage with advanced curriculum materials and earn college credit prior to graduation. For more on these stories and other local headlines, visit WBIW.com.
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0: It's O'Connor and Company here at 33 minutes after the hour in Washington, D.C. A question for you. We can only prosecute Anthony Fauci for crimes that may have occurred when he was overseeing the COVID-19 response and maybe perjury. We can only prosecute him if he doesn't have an active pardon. And we're told he has an active pardon from Joe Biden. It was the last one on the way out the door. It was the auto pen that did it, by the way. We're told that Fauci was begging for it like that morning of the 20th before President Trump became the president of the United States. And he got it. He got his pardon. But now we're learning that he needed that pardon pretty bad, it appears, because there seemed to be a good handful of crimes that he committed, not least of which lying to Congress. Then, of course, there's the entire cover-up, falsifying documents, hiding emails from the American people that would have shown that everything he was telling us about the COVID-19 virus and the reaction to the pandemic was, well, false. He knew a lot more than he was telling anybody about it. And the entire notion that he kept pushing that it just occurred naturally in some bat soup at a Wuhan food market, he knew before he ever uttered those claims that it was false. He knew exactly where the virus came from. And in fact, it appears that he may have even engineered the creation of the virus with American tax dollars, too. So the question for you at 855-784-4255, should they go ahead and prosecute him anyway? Should they bring charges against Anthony Fauci and let a judge decide whether that auto pen pardon for any crimes that he may have committed for 10 years, whether that's a valid pardon? Because a lot of people say the auto pen is not a valid means and method of providing somebody a pardon. But the only way you can challenge the legality of those auto pen pardons is to actually bring charges against somebody. Then let him say, yeah, hey, you can't prosecute me, I've got a pardon. And then let a judge say, no, that's not really a pardon. That's not Joe Biden's signature. I don't even know if Joe Biden authorized the use of the auto pen for this. So do you think that they need to bring charges against Anthony Fauci, or do you think that'll just be seen as President Trump using the Justice Department for political purposes, and how dare you? This is third world stuff. What do you think? 855-784-4255. Would love to hear your opinion about that. I know my opinion. Absolutely. Charge him and challenge these auto pen pardons. It would be remarkable. Let's get to the details of what we learned here as Tulsi Gabbard, the director of national intelligence, on her final day released an approximately 5 or 6 minute video detailing exactly what they were revealing. As the DNI website put out on their X feed, before the COVID-19 pandemic, Anthony Fauci, as head of National Institute of Allergy and Infectious Diseases, provided millions in U.S. taxpayer dollars to fund dangerous gain-of-function research on bat coronaviruses at the Wuhan Institute of Virology, work which is now widely viewed as the source of the unintentional lab leak that sparked the pandemic. Use of unintentional is fascinating there, by the way, but that's fine. Doesn't matter whether it was intentional or not. It's one of those things that really we'll never be able to prove. Today, Director of National Intelligence Tulsi Gabbard releasing never-before-seen communications and documents exposing how Fauci worked with politicized career leadership in the intelligence community. That's right, members of the CIA who had been politicized, as Gabbard says, to suppress the truth about his actions, the virus lab leak origins, and his role in directing U.S. funding for this dangerous research that caused immeasurable harm and countless lost lives. These documents expose Fauci's direct role in influencing and manipulating IC assessments on COVID-19 and how Fauci lied to Congress in 2024 when, under oath, he denied knowledge of or participation in discussions with intelligence officials about viral research. That's right. When asked by Senator Rand Paul and a handful of other senators, including Ron Johnson, I think, he denied flatly that the U.S. had any hand in any kind of development of these dangerous viruses that are even similar to the COVID-19 virus that paralyzed this nation and caused immeasurable harm. Not just those who died from the virus, but think about the harm that it did to our economy. Think of the harm it did to our children and their education. Think of the harm that it did to your basic psychological health and well-being. How many of us were not able to visit a dying parent or grandparent, that we couldn't be at the bedside of our spouse as they were undergoing cancer treatments, that a dying mother could not see her own children gathered around her in a hospital room as she took her last breaths because of all of the precautions and all of the rules and all of the social distancing. And let's not forget, because everybody does seem to forget, that the 2020 election and all of the basic standard protocols that we've all utilized for decades to ensure that our elections are safe and secure and legitimate, and even more importantly, that every single American can walk away from those elections with the confidence that, yeah, maybe my guy lost the election, but at least I know nobody cheated. At least I know that no one's stuffing the ballot box with phony ballots that then get validated and counted by some anonymous people somewhere without any transparency or oversight. At least we know that sort of thing doesn't happen in America. Well, in 2020, those things did happen in America. And we didn't walk away thinking, oh, well, you know, sure, Trump may have lost and Joe Biden is the most popular politician in the history of our country, getting more votes than any human being ever has in our nation's history. We didn't walk away thinking that that was true and valid. I don't know any other than Joe Biden, who's, of course, got mashed potatoes for brains. All of those protocols that were thrown out the window for basic election integrity were motivated by the social distancing protocols implemented at the behest of the entire team there at the CDC and the National Association of Infectious Diseases, Allergy and Infectious Diseases, everything that Anthony Fauci oversaw. And when questioned under oath about the social distancing in particular that led to the relaxation of all of those basic election protocols, Anthony Fauci said, yeah, I'm not sure who came up with that. I'm not sure where the social distancing came from. Just sort of came out of the blue. And that affected everything. It affected everything. And there's no paper trail to tell you exactly whose bright idea it was that we all had to socially distance by 6 or 8 feet. That affected our schools, it affected our economy, it affected our businesses, and it affected our election. And when pressed about the origins of that virus, Anthony Fauci lied. He just lied, and now we have the paperwork to prove it. Dr. Robert Malone, who was credited for inventing the technology that was then harnessed and utilized against his wishes, by the way, and against his scientific know-how, the technology, the mRNA technology that led to the COVID shot. Dr. Malone has been an outspoken critic of Anthony Fauci and the entire public health protocols that led to our outrageous reaction, America's outrageous reaction to the COVID-19 virus. He took to the X platform and put together a very long thread about this issue. He began it with this: Fauci funded the Wuhan research. Then he helped steer the intelligence that cleared it. Gabbard's final act as DNI was to declassify the proof, and it confirms what a CIA whistleblower had already sworn to Congress weeks earlier. here's what the documents actually show. And then he goes on to detail everything that he sees there as a trained professional, as a doctor, as the person who invented the technology that was used for the COVID shot. Dr. Malone is going to join us on this program coming up at 8 a.m. Eastern. That's in 2.5 hours from now. We will get into all of these details with Dr. Malone. But we've got the documentation and we've got the proof right now in our hands. And I want to hear from you. If you can give us a call, 855-784-4255. Do you think that that pardon should be tested? Do you think the Justice Department should charge Anthony Fauci with these crimes? 855-784-4255. I also want to tell you a little bit and give you an update on our campaign that we've got going for Angel Tree. This is the Prison Foundation, as you know. Hang on, let me get my details here. We have been all, the last 3+ weeks, we've been running this campaign to send deserving kids to Angel Tree Camp through the Prison Fellowship, and we're now down to only 5 more days. This is huge. This is the home stretch, you guys. We'd love for you to join us. I'm so proud that dozens and dozens, we've now sent over 280 kids with a mom or dad in prison to attend an Angel Tree Camp. That's because of you. I say we because I'm just talking about it. You're doing the hard work. You're picking up the phone or you're going to my website, LarryOShow.com. You're clicking on that banner and you're giving from the heart. And I'm so grateful for you for doing that. Think about that. Our goal is 160 and we're now close to doubling that goal in just 4 short weeks because of your generosity. I want to tell you a little bit more about Angel Tree Camp and what happens with these kids that go. But first, I want you to hear from Jamie from Angel Tree Camp to remind you that your donation over at LarryOShow.com has a profound impact by blessing kids, not just in our community, but all over the country.
10: I believe God has an amazing heart for young ones, and we all have to come to God with childlike faith. And so if we can get these campers to camp when they're young and when they're open, and especially these campers who may be coming from hard places with special wounds and special challenges, it can put them on a life-altering path. You could be breaking generational incarceration and helping set their entire family on a different trajectory by reaching the child.
0: And I just want to remind you, these are children who, through no fault of their own, find themselves in really dire circumstances. Yes, there's poverty involved, but beyond that, because one of their parents, usually dad, finds themselves behind bars, these children now are the unintentional victims. The sins of the father are now visited on these children. These boys and girls this summer are going to be faced with horrific, horrific influences on their lives. They're going to be surrounded by gangs and violence and crime and drugs and despair. But you, your donation, your generosity can pluck them from those circumstances, not only give them a week of great activities and livestock and horses and campfire songs and kayaking and all the stuff that we all love about summer camp, activities and fellowship and community that these kids, without your help, would never be able to enjoy. But they will also hear about the gospel for the first time in their lives, in many cases. They'll learn about how they're saved through the sacrifice of our Lord and Savior, and they leave Angel Tree Camp with a Bible to take home with them. Please go to LarryOShow.com. Click on that banner and be a part of this transformational fund drive we've been doing for the last several weeks. We've got 5 days left. It's the final push. Thank you for that. God bless you. We're taking your calls next. Should Fauci be prosecuted?
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23: For today, showers and possibly a thunderstorm with a high of 79. Tonight, mostly cloudy with a low of 58. For tomorrow, mostly sunny with a high of 79. 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
0: And it's a simple question. Do you think that the Justice Department should bring charges against Anthony Fauci for what appears to be crimes? Certainly, at the very least, perjury. I mean, he flat out said that there was no gain of function research, that it's in no way connected. But we got paper trail now. We've got evidence that shows he knew full well the truth, and he lied about it under oath, and it appears covered it up by withholding this evidence, these emails, and all of the conversations that they had about gain of function research, our funding of that gain of function research, and how it connects directly to the Wuhan lab leak. So he's got a pardon. AutoPen executed it. But the only way you can challenge the legality of those AutoPen pardons is to actually bring charges against somebody, have them claim they've got a pardon in court, and then and let the process begin. So is that what needs to happen? Let's start with Doug in Maryland. Doug, thanks for calling in. Is it time to prosecute Fauci?
1: Yes, it is. However, I don't think the DOJ can do anything, but I'm thinking that the presidential pardon, as invalid as it is, only covers federal crimes. If states were to prosecute under their statutes and then have them run around the country from Montana down to Florida and everything else in 15 different states, prosecute them, then so be it.
0: Yeah, you know, I'm hearing that a lot. And Doug, thank you. I hear that a lot. A lot of people say, well, you know, listen, there's no pardon there for state crimes. And is it good enough for an attorney general at the state level to bring those charges against him? And will he be able to face charges there? The question is, what are the charges? Because we know that it's a federal crime to lie under oath to Congress. That's a federal crime. That's something the Justice Department can bring forth. What would the state offense be? Mark in Arizona. Go ahead, Mark. You think Fauci should be prosecuted?
2: I do. I believe he should be prosecuted. I think about Saddam Hussein, who they say gassed people with these weapons of mass destruction, and yet he had none. And I believe those pictures they showed where he had gassed people were back in the 60s and the 70s. But anyway, look what happened to him. What I don't understand is why we pay these people millions of dollars to create things to kill people. I think he should be held accountable, and I think he should be executed.
0: All right, Mark, thank you. Yeah, the comparison to Saddam, I think the gassing is of the Iranian people. He gassed Persians during their war, but I believe that was in the 80s. But the problem is, for you to make the comparison to, you know, sort of mass genocide via the COVID-19 virus, you have to connect a whole lot of dots there beyond just Anthony Fauci paying for this for whatever strategic research purposes, and then deliberately allowing the virus to be released, and then, you know, on and on and on. There's a lot of dots to connect there. William in New Jersey also wants to raise the question of state charges against Anthony Fauci. Go ahead, William. What do you think?
3: Morning, Larry. A whole bunch of things. So one, yes, following up with Doug, state charges. I'm sure during the COVID pandemic, he coordinated with lots of states and gave them bad information. Some of that, you know, we could have probably gotten to a solution faster and saved more people through that process if he had been transparent. Also, you know, I'm sure he got paid bonuses at his job. And I'm pretty sure they're hefty. And so while that, they're not protected by the auto pen, you know, maybe those we should be clawing back for fraud while he was there at NIH.
0: Yeah.
3: And I would even challenge the auto pen. Did Biden actually approve it, or was it some staffer?
0: Well, like I said, that's the crux of it, because ultimately I want Anthony Fauci to face justice. And I think the easiest crimes, then, you know, when you talk about the bonus, again, that would be a federal charge. The state charges are going to be harder, I think, to levy, because Fauci continues to distance himself. He's like, well, listen, your governor came up with those decisions. Your governor decided these things that inflicted pain and harm on you. All we did was give our advice. But we don't have any authority. We don't have any power. This is this game that he has played the whole time. He's got himself two or three times removed from what your governor in New Jersey or what my governor in Maryland, even the governor in Virginia at the time, Ralph Northam, did. And Lord knows what the governor in California did. Fauci is like three or four steps removed from that. I think that that's why a lot of states have had trouble. Let me tell you something. If Ken Paxton, the attorney general of Texas, thought that there were charges that he could bring against Anthony Fauci for state crime violations, I got a hunch that over the last 4 years, he would have done it. Right? Who are we kidding? He would have done it even before the pardon was in place by Joe Biden. He certainly would have done it with President Trump sitting in the White House, but he didn't. And I think that's because, well, here's the good thing. I've got a law expert coming up in our next segment. Every Monday, we have our legal expert. Usually it's Joe DeGeneva, but he's on special assignment right now as an advisor to the acting attorney general over the investigation and the grand jury down in Florida for Russian collusion. We've got Hans von Spakovsky joining us, as he does every Monday. And I'll ask him, this will be the first question out of my mouth. Now that we know this about Anthony Fauci, it sure looks like he's broken federal law. Can we press that pardon? Can we bring those charges? I'll ask Hans, and I'll raise the question of these state charges as well. There's also another question. Even if he has a federal pardon, that doesn't mean he's free of any civil litigation. You think about the harm that families have endured. Why can't they just sue him? I'll ask Hans von Spakovsky, who joins us coming up in the next segment. I'll ask him all of those questions. Right now, though, I want to tell you about our founders, because we're celebrating 250 years of freedom, and our founders believed that freedom wasn't just a word, it was a way of life. 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
25: Iran just got a big financial green light. I'm Dave Anthony, Fox News. The U.S. has issued a temporary 60-day license authorizing Iran's oil production and sales. Following weekend talks in Switzerland, where this morning Vice President Vance says
26: there is still a lot to do as we continue to make progress on the nuclear talks, on the economic talks, as we continue to demine the straits and ensure that that flow of traffic continues to pick back up.
25: And oil prices are down more than 2%. Another big part of the talks, Lebanon.
26: We want Hezbollah to stop firing at our friends in Israel. We want Israelis to be able to live in peace. We also want to make sure that, you know, when things happen, they don't spiral into a broader escalation.
25: As for the other economic benefits for Iran, Fox's Trey Yingst reports from Tel Aviv.
27: The U.S., along with Qatar, will have some oversight over the unfrozen Iranian funds, and that some could go to purchasing U.S. farm goods. He also made a major announcement on access to Iran's nuclear program.
26: This is probably what we're most excited about as Americans. The Iranians have agreed to invite IAEA inspectors back into their country.
25: A big change is coming in Britain.
28: After facing months and months of building pressure from both the public here in the UK as well as from within his own party, Keir Starmer is resigning as prime minister.
25: He'll step down once his Labour Party picks a new prime minister. Fox's Jeff Paul also reports from London.
28: Starmer had faced criticism for the economy, illegal immigration, and the appointment of former Jeffrey Epstein friend Peter Mandelson as U.S. ambassador.
25: There's a new Trump Truth Social post just out on the Washington reflecting pool that's turned green, full of algae, since the president had it drained and the bottom painted dark blue. Some of that paint is also peeled, seen floating in the water. But in the post, he blames vandals illegally placing chemicals in the water. And the president wrote, remember, there is a 10-year prison sentence for destruction or attempted destruction, which the president wrote will be fully enforced. There have been people issued citations. 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
25: Stocks are rising to start the week, coming off a long Juneteenth holiday weekend. The Dow up 240 points, the NASDAQ gaining 13, the S&P 500 adding 23. As we mentioned, oil prices are down. WTI right now is back to about 74 bucks a barrel. Gas is down another penny. AAA's national average, $3.92 a gallon for regular, 64 cents less than last month's peak of the Iran conflict price surge at the pump. Someone who was very influential managing the economy has died. Alan Greenspan.
32: He served 5 terms as chair of the Federal Reserve. Economist Alan Greenspan has died. He was 100. His wife of 29 years, journalist Andrea Mitchell, released a statement saying Greenspan passed away at their home from complications of Parkinson's disease. Greenspan was a native New Yorker. He received his doctorate from Columbia University, was an advisor to Richard Nixon's 1968 campaign, then was chair of the Council of Economic Advisors under President Gerald Ford. President Ronald Reagan appointed him to the Federal Reserve in 1987. Ginny Cosola, Fox News.
25: In Minnesota, there's a call for Twins fans to take food out to the ballgame and their own drinks tonight.
33: More than 500 Target Field food and beverage workers announced earlier this month that they'd walk off the job in a one-day strike set for today during the planned game between the Minnesota Twins and the LA Dodgers. In their demands for better health insurance, higher wages, and more job protections.
34: The workers here have been committed to bargaining in good faith and to coming to an agreement. And unfortunately, their employer, Delaware North Company, has not held to that same commitment.
33: Shea Freeberg represents the union concession workers Delaware North, saying they still plan to continue full service concessions at the ballpark during the strike.
25: That's Jeff Manasso. I'm Dave Anthony. This is Fox News.
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23: 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For today, showers and possibly a thunderstorm with a high of 79. Tonight, mostly cloudy with a low of 58. For tomorrow, mostly sunny with a high of 79. 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
0: Rolling into hour two here on O'Connor and Company from your nation's capital. We are on your flagship station, WMAL, the mighty voice of common sense and making sense of the news here in Washington. And Lord knows we need that. Good morning. I'm Larry O'Connor in the Relief Factor studios. We've got a lot ahead, including the New York Times figuring out how to honor fathers yesterday on Father's Day. Their favorite dads are the dads who were born as women and take hormones to pretend they're men. I wish I were making this up. The New York Times, beyond parody. Also coming up in our next hour, it's Dr. Robert Malone. He was the inventor of that technology used for the COVID shot. We're going to get his insights from a medical perspective and a public health perspective on the revelations now about Anthony Fauci, released by Tulsi Gabbard on her way out the door at the Office of Director of National Intelligence. That's all coming up and looking ahead. But right now, we are pleased, proud, honored, dare I say, by having the one and only Hans von Spakovsky. He's our legal analyst here on the program every Monday morning. And, of course, he's the senior legal fellow at Advancing American Freedom. Good morning. Happy Father's Day, Hans.
1: Well, thank you. And I actually, just like you, had a great time yesterday with my kids.
0: Yes, it was a beautiful day here. I do want to kick things off, though, with this Anthony Fauci story. A lot of people saw what Tulsi Gabbard revealed, and it's obvious now that there's enough evidence, I would think, in any other normal circumstances to bring some federal charges against this man, at the very least for perjuring himself, because he denied everything that Ms. Gabbard released on Friday. But there's that thorny issue of an auto pen pardon. Is there a way to challenge that pardon, Hans?
1: Boy, I think that would be difficult. I mean, first of all, I don't think any president ever used an auto pen for pardons. Auto pens had always just been used for, you know, routine correspondence, sending out invitations, responding to constituents. It had never been used for an auto pen. If the Justice Department tried to criminally prosecute him, Fauci would raise that as a defense. And I just don't think a judge would want to try to second guess whether or not the president had given authority or not, whether he consciously knew what he was doing when he said, you can use the auto pen to sign this pardon.
0: Right. But there would need to be a paper trail for that sort of thing, wouldn't there? I mean, otherwise anybody could access that auto pen and use it for nefarious purposes.
1: No, I agree. I just don't think a federal judge would want to try to sit in judgment on the mental state of a former president and whether or not he had actually authorized the use of the pen for that pardon. That's the difficulty that Biden basically put in place by allowing the auto pen to be used.
0: Hans, is there any benefit in just pressing the you're probably right. Obviously, that's why you're here. You're our legal expert. You know about this stuff. So let's say the judge says, yeah, I'm not going to get involved in that. Is there some legal benefit or precedent benefit in at least bringing the charges so that we get a judge on record to say that? And by the way, also, it would force former members of the Biden administration to come and testify under oath in a court about the protocols and the use of that auto pen, something that they've done that for a congressional hearing, I believe, but not in a court of law.
1: Oh, I think actually that would be a good idea, because then perhaps we would actually get some real information about what the state of mind of the president was when all these auto pens, when the auto pen was being used for literally hundreds of pardons being issued, and it seems like without the actual approval or knowledge of the president. That's what it really would boil down to. Did the president approve each of these individual pardons, including that of Dr. Fauci?
0: There was also a question raised about state crimes. I made the case that if Ken Paxton in Texas thought that there was any state crime, even the whisper of a state crime, to bring charges against Tony Fauci, he probably would have done it. But you tell me, is there enough removed there from Anthony Fauci just giving advice as a federal public health official versus governors actually implementing policies based on his advice, even if that advice was in some way deceitful or clouded by his own culpability?
1: It is extremely difficult, Larry, to prosecute federal officials under state laws. It's just unprecedented for that to happen. As you know, here, this, it might be a good thing for that to happen. But keep in mind that right now we have state officials in sanctuary states wanting to prosecute ICE agents
0: right.
1: for carrying out their duties. And right. and that's the kind of bad precedent I don't think you would want to set. That doesn't excuse what Fauci did, but he was a federal official. It's up to the feds to punish him for wrongdoing.
0: All right, final question on this, Hans, and then I want to move on to the pending Supreme Court decisions that are still hanging out there.
1: Right.
0: What about civil litigation? What if there is a family who believes that they were harmed in some way because of the policies that were handed down, and they want to bring justice to the federal officials who recommended these policies, especially right. if they had some sort of, you know, shady interest involved, for instance, the Wuhan lab development and all of the finances involved there?
1: There's a law called the Federal Torts Act, and it gives individuals the ability to sue federal officials for that kind of wrongdoing. And I would hope, actually, that there are lawyers out there that are willing to represent the families to go after individuals who were involved in this. Hopefully they didn't get a pardon also, but

0: carries a lot of weight.
1: They're holding a lot of decisions, and you have to wonder whether the dissenters, which are probably the liberal justices, have been deliberately withholding, circulating their dissents to delay this, the decisions coming out. This is a really important case. Why? Well, because for 100 years, Congress has been setting up these federal agencies like the FTC, the SEC, the FEC, over which the president has basically no supervisory authority. He can't fire the heads of them unless he can find some kind of cause to do that. And yet they're carrying out executive branch functions.
0: Yeah.
1: And he constitutionally is the head of the executive branch. So if they come out and say Trump was able to fire Rebecca Slaughter, that is a way of the president's being able to finally do something about the administrative state, these huge bureaucratic agencies that are unaccountable to voters.
0: Well, what's confusing to a lot of people, including myself, Hans, is that why should this be even a question? If a president right. appoints somebody, by definition, that's a political appointment, which means they're aligned politically with that president. When there's a new administration, it's always been the right of a president to get rid of those political appointees. They serve at the pleasure of the president.
1: Well, look, you're absolutely right. That's hopefully what the court will say. The problem is a bad Supreme Court decision issued in 1935 when the New Deal was being put in place,
0: yeah.
1: in which the U.S. Supreme Court said it was okay for Congress to set up agencies like this and limit the president's authority over it. That's outrageous. The problem.
0: All right. Well, we'll look for that one. That's slaughter. And then, of course, there's the birthright citizenship decision. This is right. Trump v. Barbara. Boy, they're waiting to the last second for this one as well. What does that tell you?
1: Well, again, it's clearly going to be a split decision. I'm hoping that they will rule in favor of the Trump administration constitutionally. That would be the correct thing to do. But of all the cases they have, this one is the one that probably will raise the biggest political fight in the Capitol.
0: Yeah, it sure will. And you had said before, just to remind our listeners, you expect this to be, as you said, a split decision, but no real definitive. Right. Do you expect them to say, absolutely, birthright citizenship, that's what the Constitution says, only way to change that 14th Amendment protocol is to amend the Constitution? Or do you think that there's going to be sort of a weaselly sort of thread the needle sort of thing on this that doesn't definitively give an answer?
1: I'm afraid it may be a weaselly decision that only tries to thread the answer. I hope I'm proven wrong, Larry. I hope I'm proven wrong and they come out and say, we do not recognize birthright citizenship of this country.
0: Yeah. All right. We'll have to watch that space, Hans. I know you're going to be busy this week, and you'll be called upon to give your expert opinion. In fact, we may have you back, depending on how one or two of these decisions come in. Thank you. As always, great talking with
1: you. Thanks for having me.
0: All right. Coming up, the fathers the New York Times decided to honor. You may find something interesting about these fathers. They're women. Coming up next on O'Connor and Company.
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1: You heard Hans von Spakovsky's answer there with regard to potentially prosecuting Anthony Fauci, but he did leave open. He seemed very warm to the idea of civil charges against the man who ruined our lives and, in my opinion, was the engineer of upending the 2020 presidential election. I could be wrong. Seems that way. Ron in Salem, Oregon is listening all the way over on the West Coast right now. Good morning, Ron. I want to hear your story because you've got exactly the example of how people suffered because of what Anthony Fauci did. Go ahead, Ron.
2: I was in the Navy 40 years ago, and the same time that that instructor got shot on TWA flight, he was thrown down. He was in my boot camp company, guiding us on the gun range. Mm-hmm. But get to the main point. Lincoln's birthday, 2020, my foster mother was 9,900 to 82 doses. We had to wait a month to get her buried. When you cannot be buried at Riverside National Cemetery without wearing a mask at 81 degrees weather at 2 o'clock in the afternoon and cannot have a graveside ceremony above my foster father, who was a Raymond Lamar Lindsay, who was a Tuskegee Airman, flew 124 missions and stayed in as a master sergeant after he went back in 80 years ago and seen what Mengele did to those young kids from eastern France all the way to Austria, which they adopted a daughter almost 73 years ago, this coming August 5th, is appalling. And what Fauci's done is dishonorable. He should. I would. If there's an attorney out there, I would love to hold him accountable because he's making more than the president, counting his little subsidies.
1: That's right.
2: And to make the last point. The last point I'm gonna make is this: is that did you know that the Gateway Pundit and Sky News will verify it in 2021? Did you know that the bird flu possibly came from in 2015 from the University of North Carolina, Chapel Hill? That was one of Gannon's research labs until Obama killed it before they went to Wuhan. But they don't want to talk about that anymore. And I've verified it over 30 different places.
1: All right, Ron. Listen, thank you for your service. And it breaks my heart that you couldn't honor your fallen parent there, your father there that way. A Tuskegee Airman who couldn't have a graveside ceremony. It's outrageous. And that's the kind of harm we're talking about. By the way, my wife's family, exact same thing. Her grandfather, Korean War veteran, he passed away during the pandemic, and they could not honor him the way he deserved to be honored. Families were ripped apart because of these policies and these protocols. And if that's not the stuff of a civil lawsuit, I don't know what is. Thank you, Ron, for your service and for calling in. Kamala Harris, I still maintain, will run for president and probably will be the odds-on favorite to get that nomination for the Democrats. And every indication suggests that she's got the momentum right now, not only because her book actually did very well, and on this book tour that she continues to stretch into, what, almost a year now, she continues to fill out auditoriums and theaters with people who want to hear and hang on every word, and who wouldn't, after all. She is in fighting form right now. Take a look at, listen to this appearance on Don Lemon's podcast. The word salad master is back, my friends. It's like she's already in the middle of the campaign. She's got the word salad down so perfectly. Listen.
3: I really, truly believe this. We each have light inside of us. And we need to know that that is what inspires our hope as much as anything external to ourselves. And when we feel that and not allow an election or an individual to dampen that light, and instead let that light kind of carry us, in particular through moments of darkness, that we not only act on that hope, but we inspire that hope in each other. And in particular at this moment, it is so important that we not only have hope, but that we understand that that should be a verb.
1: It actually keeps going. It keeps going, whatever that is. And as her words spiral down the toilet bowl, Yeah, my favorite part of this, and y'all, if you're not watching on Salem News Channel, if you're listening on the radio, you got to find this clip so you can see Don Lemon on the split screen having to force himself to take her so seriously and feel like what she's saying is so profound. It's just incredible. And when we feel that and not allow an election or an individual to dampen that light and instead light, let that light kind of carry us in particular through moments of darkness, that we not only act on that hope, but we inspire that hope in each other, she continued. We have to be sure to remind everyone that hope is a verb. Kamala Harris, ladies and gentlemen, she's running. I guarantee it. You know, there's a moment nobody talks about with weight loss. It's the moment it stops working. 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
13: For today, showers and possibly a thunderstorm with a high of 79. Tonight, mostly cloudy with a low of 58. For tomorrow, mostly sunny with a high of 79. 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

0: 33 minutes after the hour, Larry O'Connor starting out this Monday morning the right way on our flagship station, WMAL. Also, if you can always watch the show, those of you. I always forget to remind people that we are now streaming the show live on the Salem News Channel every single morning from 6 to 9 Eastern. So you can watch it there or pick up clips after the fact if you want to see, you know, confirm the fact that I have a face for radio. 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But it's fun to be able to see our guests as well if you want to check out the video of it. Or, you know, if you just listen in the car, well, when you get home or get to the office, then you can pop on the visual version of the program as well. It's O'Connor and Company there at the Salem News Channel. Coming up, Robert Malone, the doctor who innovated and invented the technology used for the COVID shot. I want to get his opinion on what we've learned now about Anthony Fauci and, well, the degradation of public health policies in this country, lack of trust many people have now in the so-called experts. We'll get to that in 30 minutes. How does the New York Times celebrate Father's Day? Well, here was the headline, "To My Daughter, My Gender Was Never Complicated." And they have all these cartoons that go along with it, too. "How long did you have breasts for, Dad?" The little girl in the cartoon asks her dad. You see, because Dad used to be a woman. "You can't grow a beard. You're a girl," says a girl on the monkey bars on the playground. And she responds, "My dad did, and he was a girl." Although I think that's against the doctrine, the dogma of the transgender. No, he wasn't a girl. He was always a boy. He was just trapped in a girl's body because God made a mistake. Because people who invoke God and claim that God made a mistake to justify their own neuroses at best, always is who you want to listen to. New York Times father, this is how the Fox News wrote it up, by the way. It's fantastic. New York Times is facing backlash, you know, because conservatives are pouncing. Publishing a Father's Day guest essay about a transgender parent who described learning how to be a trans dad. The essay titled "To My Daughter, My Gender Was Never Complicated" was published Sunday morning and presented in comic strip form. It was written by Zach Ellams, a biological woman who identifies as a male and focuses on Ellams' experience raising a daughter while navigating questions about gender. In another scene at a pool, the child asks, "How did you grow a mustache if you were a lady?" Good question. How did you grow that mustache if you were a lady? The essay suggests the child accepts Ellam's gender identity with ease, helping the author more fully embrace who they are. Critics, however, that would be us, you and I, normal people, you know, with truth on our side. Critics, however, blasted the Times for choosing to publish the piece on Father's Day. The New York Times published cartoons about being a trans dad for Father's Day. Katie Miller, podcaster and former Department of Government Efficiency aide, wrote on X. She's also the wife of the Deputy Chief of Staff, Stephen Miller. "This is how they envision corrupting our children." Sean Davis, our pal over at The Federalist, said that the paper was using Father's Day to celebrate playing daddy dress-up as the true embodiment of fatherhood. The New York Times celebrated Father's Day by saluting the real heroes, left-wing gender goblins who think mentally ill women mutilating themselves, mainlining hormone injections, and playing daddy dress-up are the true embodiment of fatherhood, Davis wrote. He's not wrong. My biggest argument, my biggest complaint about things like this happen in the New York Times or when you're watching, you know, a late night comedy show like The Tonight Show or Saturday Night Live or things that happen over at MS Now, my biggest complaint is, why don't they have one person in the room, one person in the writer's room at Saturday Night Live who can just chime in, raise their hand and say, "Hey, guys, just so you know. Just so you know, there's another perspective out there, and you're going to get ridiculed. Or they're going to hate you for this." There's not one person on the editorial board at the New York Times who was able to step forward awkwardly, clear their throat, and say, "You know, this might rub people the wrong way on Father's Day. Maybe we should, you know, sort of normalize things a little bit just for one day. Nothing wrong with running this article, I guess, if you really feel compelled to do so. But why pick Father's Day to do it? It's like picking Easter Sunday to run an article in the New York Times, you know, purporting to debunk the resurrection story. Although that's probably something the New York Times would do. So I shouldn't give them any ideas. If they haven't done it already. A lot of people will look at this and say, oh, you don't hate the media enough. The media hates you. Look at how much they hate you. No, I think they're just oblivious to you. They truly don't understand you because they've never met anyone like you. Everyone that the New York Times editorial board interacts with in Manhattan think that this is completely normal and praiseworthy, actually. And that is the actual problem. Please stop calling the New York Times the paper of record when they behave this way. That said, they will, I'm sure, get much joy out of the big DC superhero blockbuster movie Supergirl. We talked about this with Christian Toto from Hollywood and Toto and Hot Air over in the Town Hall Media family of websites. We talked about this on Friday when I said, hey, Supergirl, that on paper, that sounds like a great idea. He said, yeah, well, on paper. Supergirl apparently is very trans-friendly and pretty much hates men. That seems to be the takeaway. By the way, the movie comes out this Friday. Friday or Thursday, June 26th? Let's see, tomorrow's the 23rd. Friday. Comes out this Friday. Here's one of the tweets associated with this. Is this an audio clip or just a visual? Yeah, here, take a listen.
1: It wasn't, but in honor of Pride Month, as I'm getting all these questions, I don't know. I think that what makes this film so beautiful is that it's not centered around a man. It's not centered around love at all, if anything. But we'll see. I don't know. It should probably go both ways.
0: That's the actress playing Supergirl, speculating about the sexuality of her character, which, by the way, I mean, I haven't acted since my high school musical. I was a brilliant Tevye in Fiddler on the Roof, by the way, my senior year at Corona Del Mar High School in Newport Beach, California. Won many awards, but it's been all downhill for me since then. Not really an actor, but I've known a lot of actors in my whole life. And generally speaking, when you play a character, you try to, like, delve into what their background was. I mean, sure, if you're, like, the third spear carrier from the left in the background in a scene, then you might not put a whole lot of thought into the backstory of what brought that spear carrier to that moment in the background of that scene. But when you're actually playing Supergirl, which, by the way, comes with its own canon of information and biography and sort of, you know, there's decades and decades of comic books and fan fiction and you know, graphic novels about Supergirl. And here she is pandering to a, what was the website there? The Queerly? It's called Queerly. I'm old enough to remember when you're not supposed to call people with same-sex attraction queer, but that's fine. They love it. Asked about the sexuality of the character that she just played in this major movie, this $150 million movie, she wasn't sure. She said probably goes both ways. So Supergirl is bi now, according to the actress, but she's not so sure about that. Well, I'm sure about it. Because Supergirl's been around for decades. And Supergirl isn't bi. But Millie Alcock, seriously, that's her name? Why does my producer, Heather Hunter, tempt me like this? I'm not going to get into trouble. I'm just going to move on. Supergirl star Millie Alcock divides fans after saying superhero goes both ways when asked if the character is queer. Well, there's another superhero franchise I don't have to participate in. Supergirl. She even wears a skirt, for crying out loud. Does the Supergirl wear a skirt at least? I remember that was the big objection of Supergirl. It's like, how come Supergirl has to wear a skirt? She's a girl. They hate it. The question answers itself. It's fine. Fine. If that's not enough for your LGBTQI plus news of the day, we've got this. Abigail Spanberger, she's the governor of Virginia. She's moderate, you know. Just ask the New York Times and the Washington Post. She posted a picture of a rainbow flag multi-layer cake. Although, last I checked, the rainbow is Roy G. Biv, right? Red, orange, yellow, green, blue, indigo, violet. Tell me you're a homeschool parent without telling me you're a homeschool parent. And you got to teach your kids the colors of the spectrum. That's how you do it. Roy G. Biv, red, orange, yellow, green. Anyway, they skipped some colors here. It's red, it's orange, it's yellow, it's green, it's blue. And it's, well, it's a mess, actually. It's a horrible-looking cake. This looks like, what's that... there used to be an Instagram account, and then they turned it into a Netflix thing called Nailed It, where home chefs try to do things, and it just becomes a mess. Well, Abigail Spanberger, you nailed it with your rainbow pride cake. She posted it on X. It says, the girls and their friends had a bake-off. Happy Pride! Would be Abigail Spanberger. Actually, not the cringiest thing Abigail Spanberger did this weekend. But see, we'll show you the cringiest thing. But the lesson here is, even when you're the mainstream moderate, I'm not crazy like those other Democrats. I'm Abigail Spanberger. Put me on the ticket, Josh Shapiro. That's what they're aiming for, by the way. Shapiro Spanberger. I'm calling the shot now. I don't think they're going to win. I think the Bernie Sanders wing of the party has way too much power and way too much influence, and they're never going to put Josh Shapiro at the top of the ticket. But if you ask the conventional wisdom in Washington, D.C., who always, every 4 years, try to convince the American people that they're not insane, that their party is not crazy, that would be the ticket. Josh Shapiro, Abigail Spanberger. It won't happen. The primary voters will never allow it to happen. But when you're Abigail Spanberger and you need to appeal to the party, and even when you're trying to be the moderate, normal, sane person in the room, you got to do stuff like that. You got to put out the rainbow cake. But now here's Abigail Spanberger dancing, boogieing at the Enrico Juneteenth celebration. It's a visual, but I can just tell you, let's go ahead and run it. Abigail Spanberger jamming. That would be, in fact, the cringiest thing Abigail Spanberger ever does. 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
1: If you give somebody a gift of breath mints, and not just breath mints, but the most powerful breath mints you can get, Altoids. They're great, by the way, but they pack a wallop, and you take Altoids to make sure that you've got nice, clean breath. If you give that gift to someone, especially a woman, is it kind of an insult? Is it a bit of a subterfuge insult? We're going to answer that burning question coming up in just a moment because it is in the news. A very high-profile individual received Altoids as a gift from another very high-profile individual, and many people have opinions. We'll talk about it in a sec. 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I am so proud that dozens of you have stepped up to help provide scholarships for over 280 kids with a mom or dad in prison to attend Angel Tree Camp this summer. And as Jamie from Angel Tree Camp reminds you, your donation over at LarryOShow.com can have a profound impact by blessing kids all over America.
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1: 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These were our final 5 days this week. God bless you. All right, so there's a moment there at the opening of the Obama Presidential Center, which, by the way, is a monument to failure and divisiveness, and it looks like a Borg ship landed in the south side of Chicago in this what wasn't lovely park, but now it's been taken over by an alien prison camp or something. It's just, I don't, if anyone tells you that that's a beautiful looking building, just walk away. Go in the other direction. They have no taste at all. In no way is this thing a beautiful edifice or in some way an inspiring building. But at the ceremony on Thursday, all of the presidents were there, past presidents, right? Oh, they were all talking about, oh, it's such an exclusive club, the past presidents club. And it drives people nuts that these guys are all so chummy, right? It drives people nuts that George W. Bush has decided to be friends with the two people who lied about him and his presidency, trashed him and his presidency. She trashed him at her speech. Michelle Obama said, you know, we came in and we fixed a disastrous broken economy and pulled out of a horrible war. And George W. Bush is like, that's my presidency you're talking about. Why? Talk about yourself in a good way without trashing me. But they can't do it. See, they can't do it. Well, it annoys people that President Bush has decided to be friends with him. And everybody talks about, oh, well, it's a wonderful relationship that George W. Bush has with Michelle in particular. Well, there's this picture going around of George W. Bush giving Michelle Obama a gift at the opening. It's a box, a little tin of Altoids. CBS News publishes the picture. George W. Bush gifts Michelle Obama a tin of Altoids at Obama Center opening in an ode to their friendship. And people are outraged by that and screaming. And I get it. And they just said, well, why? We don't want you to be friends. First of all, I reject the premise. I think Democrats and Republicans can be friends. And I get it that there's sort of this exclusivity about this club. That said, it always does seem to go in one direction. I don't remember Bill Clinton being really deferential and kind to George W. Bush after he became president. I don't remember Jimmy Carter being super deferential. He was still constantly bad-mouthing Ronald Reagan and bad-mouthing Ronald Reagan's policies, even after his death. It always seems to go in one direction, that the Republican president, after his presidency, grovels for some sort of approval from the Democrat who succeeded him. That said, let's really drill down on this Altoids present, shall we? I'm told that this all goes back to a moment at John McCain's funeral, Senator McCain at the funeral, and Michelle Obama has a coughing fit and a coughing attack, and George W. Bush reaches over, gives her a cough drop. And I remember that moment getting caught on film, and it was like this big moment, apparently, that started their friendship. All of this is weird. But I guess as an homage to that moment, George W. Bush decided to give her Altoids at the opening ceremonies of the Obama Presidential Center. But Altoids are not lozenges. It's not like a lifesaver. It's not like a Halls. If you were trying to do this, like, hey, just in case, I remember that moment, remember, oh, let's bond over it here, I got you some Halls. That's not what it is. Altoids have one purpose and one purpose only: to clean up your lousy, disgusting, horrific, nauseating breath. Now, generally speaking, I think if a man, I would be, if I gave my wife Meredith an Altoid, if we were going to church or some event, she would be great. I'd say, oh, I need one. Thank you, honey. I appreciate you telling me that. Only husbands can tell their wives that. When a man gives a woman Altoids as a gift, this is not a message of bonding and friendship. It says one thing and one thing only: your mouth smells like a can of tuna.
0: Patrick was way behind on his IRS taxes.
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9: Progress in talks leads to a financial boost for Iran. I'm Dave Anthony, Fox News.
10: We wanted to build a mechanism for keeping the Strait of Hormuz open.
9: And after Vice President Vance said that this morning in Switzerland, where he led weekend negotiations, the U.S. issues a temporary 60-day license authorizing Iran's oil production and sales. The vice president also hailed what he calls a key step in preventing Iran from having nuclear weapons.
10: The Iranians have agreed to invite IAEA inspectors back into their country.
11: Vance says they also initiated a deconfliction cell to help end the fighting between Israel and Hezbollah in Lebanon, though there is still skepticism with these negotiations that Iran will ever agree to meaningful checks on its nuclear and missile programs and end its support of militias like Hezbollah.
9: Fox's Rich Edson at the White House. The U.S. military has blown up another boat suspected of smuggling drugs off the South American coast, killing two people on board. More than 200 alleged narco-terrorists have been killed in attacks on drug trafficking since September. In Britain, the prime minister is resigning.
12: Every decision I've taken
4: has been about putting the country I love first.
9: Keir Starmer will step down once his Labour Party picks a new prime minister. President Trump's been critical of Starmer on immigration and Britain not helping the U.S. with Iran. We're still awaiting key Supreme Court rulings as the justices wind the term down. This morning, they reinstated an old murder conviction in a missing persons case in New York City involving six-year-old Eitan Pates.
12: The unsigned opinion reversed a decision that said jurors who convicted Pedro Hernandez of killing Pates were given improper instructions by the judge. Hernandez has already been tried twice, a jury deadlocked in 2015, and a different jury convicted him in 2017. He was sentenced to 25 years to life in prison. Pates disappeared near his New York City home in 1979 and became one of the first missing children ever to appear on milk cartons. Hernandez had worked as a store clerk in Pates' neighborhood and confessed to the crime.
9: That's Tanya J. Powers. 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
9: President Trump is again calling for federal crime-fighting intervention in Chicago. Acting Attorney General Todd Blanche tells Fox,
15: "What we're talking about here is stopping the violence, the weekend violence. And there you need to work hand-in-hand with local law enforcement. They want to work with us. Yeah. I guarantee it."
16: Dozens of shootings across Chicago over the weekend, leaving at least seven people dead and almost 40 hurt. The surge in violence here prompting President Trump to again offer resources like the National Guard to combat crime. And to throw shade on Governor J.B. Pritzker and fellow Democrat city leaders who've pushed back on any federal help. A local street pastor also telling Fox News that the city's good.
17: "We can solve this. Chicago is bigger than this. We've proved it. Now we need to make it happen again."
16: Chicago police report over 600 people have been shot year to date. Almost 200 killed, an increase from this time last year. In Chicago, Jeff Manasso, Fox News.
9: Well, the president posted again this morning about the Washington reflecting pool. He claims was severely vandalized, vowing to fully enforce laws that could lead to 10 years in prison for destruction and attempted destruction. The pool's turned green, full of algae, and the paint the president hired a contractor to turn the bottom of the pool dark blue has been peeling, seen floating in the pool. The Ebola outbreak in Africa continues to worsen.
18: There are more than 1,000 confirmed Ebola cases in the Democratic Republic of the Congo, including more than 250 deaths, as health authorities, who believe the outbreak has not reached its peak yet, race to try and contain the crisis. Officials warn the outbreak may be far larger than reported, with contact tracing remaining a challenge in the face of ongoing violence from rebels in eastern Congo, which has cut off access to many villages and forced some 2 million people to flee their homes. Lillian Wu, Fox News.
9: On Wall Street, the Dow is up 193 points, but the NASDAQ is dropping 250. I'm Dave Anthony. This is Fox News.
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22: For today, showers and possibly a thunderstorm with a high of 79. Tonight, mostly cloudy with a low of 58. For tomorrow, mostly sunny with a high of 79. 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
24: We've reached the ridiculous stage of Trump derangement syndrome where protesters are down at the National Mall at the reflecting pool cheering on pond scum. That's it. That's where we are now. That's where they are now. And we'll get into the latest over the algae gate. This is the, you're finally going to get him, guys. This is it. Impeachment is going to happen over the algae. That's coming up a little later in the program. Also, Nikki Neely is going to join us, Parents Defending Education. The UC college system, I'm told, is the greatest system. Actually, one of my kids graduated from one UC school. I got one kid in a UC school right now. And apparently their sexual violence and sexual harassment policy says that you can be disciplined, if not outright expelled from a UC university, college, if you misgender someone. If a dude with a beard and in a 5 o'clock shadow or whatever, and, you know, obviously a man says, call me Loretta. And you say, well, no, I'm not, because you're a dude. There you go. You're out of the university, because the universities are bastions for free thought and exploration of ideas and intelligence. That's coming up with Nikki Neely in 30 minutes. Right now, we're joined by Robert W. Malone. Robert Malone is the original inventor of that mRNA technology for vaccines. He's a physician, he's a scientist, he's a bioethicist, and his book, Lies My Government Told Me and the Better Future Coming, is an important one, especially in light of everything we're learning now about Anthony Fauci's participation in the COVID-19 virus. Dr. Malone, I saw this story with Tulsi Gabbard, and you were the first person I thought of. Thanks for being a part of the show this morning.
25: Thanks for having me on, Larry. It's interesting times, isn't it?
24: It is. And you shared your thoughts there on the X platform. And also, I want to commend everybody to be a part of your Substack. It's very informative. I'm a member of your Substack. Best place to get that is Malone.news, right? Malone.news.
25: Correct. Thank you very much. You can subscribe for free.
24: You begin your analysis of the revelations about Anthony Fauci and the gain-of-function research. You begin it with the conflict of interest. I think it's, you're right, it's sort of the original sin in all of this. Flesh it out for us and explain that to us.
25: So essentially what Tulsi has documented, and that's the important point here, is that this is not a second-hand analysis. This is the primary documents that have been dropped by Ms. Gabbard on her way out the door. What she's documented is a strategy that Dr. Fauci used, in which he selected the people to sit on the various committees, including the CIA Analysis Committee, to participate in the determination about the let's use the title from the famous manuscript, The Proximal Origins of SARS-CoV-2. He selected people that would assess that. And then, no surprise, they came up with the answer that exculpated him, essentially, in concluding that this was of natural origin.
24: Well, and Dr. Malone, is so funny because even Jon Stewart, you know, a comedian, saw on the face of it how stupid it was to suggest that the first place you go to investigate where this virus came from is the Wuhan viral lab, where they actually work on these things. But you're right. The members of the Intelligence Committee that were charged with getting to the bottom of it, they were handpicked by Anthony Fauci. One thing I found remarkable was that how did he even have that kind of knowledge and interaction with the CIA to be able to exercise that kind of power and influence to know who to pick and who not to pick? Is it normal for a person in Anthony Fauci's position to have such a good working relationship with spies?
25: Well, the truth is that the entire biodefense community is, I guess we could call it infiltrated, certainly closely associated with the intelligence community, and in particular the CIA. And I've run into that throughout my career. I've been accused of being a CIA officer because I've reported and frankly outed various agents over time because of misdeeds. Mm-hmm. But this integration goes back a long ways. And remember that Dr. Fauci's role and responsibility was not just as director of the National Institute of Allergy and Infectious Disease, but he was placed in charge of the entire biodefense enterprise, you could say military-industrial complex, after the anthrax attacks. So he basically took command of the DOD side as well as the civilian side after the legislature determined that the DOD had been incapable of advancing the biodefense mission and was culpable in the anthrax spores attack.
0: So what happened after 9/11 when we had the anthrax thing, people in the administration at the time and in the Pentagon said, and in Congress said, oh my gosh, they could destroy our civilization here in America with a bioweapon. We need experts to be able to advise on how to protect from this, what we're looking for, what to do if we get hit with a bioweapon. But then it appears something changed there. It almost appears as though Anthony Fauci oversaw, and you, again, please correct me if I'm wrong. I don't want to get this wrong. Oversaw.
25: Well, it was Beland advised. Tony was placed in charge of the entire enterprise.
0: Was that enterprise of a defensive nature, or was that enterprise then converted to, or was it always expected to be, of an offensive nature that, oh, we better have our own bioweapons?
25: This is a sensitive area going back to the biowarfare convention. But historically, the American investment in biowarfare exceeded the American investment in thermonuclear warfare. The heads of the various communities, like the American Association of Infectious Disease, throughout the 60s and 70s, were usually key

0: time because there is such a close association between the intelligence community and biomedical research and the biodefense complex. The approved language for this is dual function research.
1: So when the news, I remember that coming up in the hearing with Rand Paul, that's certainly in question here because it suggests based on these documents being revealed that Anthony Fauci outright lied and perjured himself. Is that your assessment here, that he absolutely lied under oath when asked about dual purpose and gain of function?
0: That is one of the points that Tulsi made in her press release relating to this drop. And the important nuance there is that Rand Paul has been focused on the misrepresentation made by Dr. Fauci, in my opinion, about gain-of-function research, that in fact he did not fund gain-of-function research, nor did the NIAID. So that's one point of contention that Rand has focused on, because Fauci basically called Paul a liar in sworn testimony. But this is a different what Tulsi has pointed out is that in separate testimony, Fauci said to the investigating committee that he had not been involved or influenced or communicated with these committees that had done this assessment. He said that straight out, and that was clearly a lie. Okay, so now we have two lies in congressional testimony from Dr. Fauci.
1: It seems like Dr. Fauci, when challenged on various things like this, in particular the determination whether it was a lab leak or it happened naturally at a wet market, or even when he's challenged on some of the policies that were handed down from the federal government level, our public health professionals, he always sort of has these four spaces removed from anything. And I wasn't even in the room. I didn't have a participation in that. We just gave advice. We didn't actually dictate policy. Seems to be a pattern of behavior from him.
0: So he's a master of bureaucratic manipulation within the government, 40 plus years experience. He's become very, very skilled at this. And the rules don't apply to Dr. Fauci. They never have. So what you're observing is consistent with a longstanding pattern of behavior from Dr. Fauci of building plausible deniability. And he has had a very large press office. I don't know if you're aware of that. I documented this early on. His press office was 30 plus full-time employees, just focused on managing the likes of you. His group for the Hill was much smaller.
1: Well, he got very good press. He got great press, in fact. They were creating votive candles to him and praying to St. Fauci. Stay with us, Dr. Malone. There's more on this story. I really need your expertise on it to sort it out. And so we've got more with Dr. Robert Malone coming up on O'Connor and Company.
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0: interview last week on this program with Senator Ron Johnson, having to do with revelations about the effects and the negative reaction to the COVID shot. That got a lot of traction. A lot of people were talking about that. Now we're talking about the Anthony Fauci revelation. Although, since we have Dr. Malone, I meant to ask you about this in our first segment. I'm sure you saw the testimony and the work that Senator Johnson is doing there about how, again, this is the same team of people. They neglected to follow up on any of the reports of injuries due to the COVID shot. As the person who sort of introduced the technology that was employed there, that must drive you insane, knowing that the COVID vaccination policy was implemented in this country, knowing that they were injuring people.
1: Yeah, so I've been in close contact with Senator Johnson, provided him email documentation, and in particular, underscore that the senator has finally obtained the documents concerning the Tracy Beth Hogue analysis of the pediatric deaths. Yeah. And those are now out in the open. The FDA has said that no, these did not happen, but we now have the internal documentation about that. And Tracy Beth Hogue, who was terminated abruptly from the FDA, has now started her own Substack, where she's adding further details to the narrative and documentation about what happened with documenting those pediatric deaths.
0: Well, and the again, pattern of behavior. She was a whistleblower about something as important as pediatric deaths as a result of the COVID-19 shot that was forced on people in many cases. And we had a whistleblower with regard to the origins of the virus, too, and the gain-of-function research, didn't we?
1: So that's another thing that is in the drop from Tulsi Gabbard, is that a new revelation that a federal contractor had acted as a whistleblower concerning the misrepresentations of Dr. Fauci and the compromise of the review committee. And that person apparently was terminated about 2 weeks after they initiated their whistleblower action. So this is, just brick after brick after brick documenting what happened during the Biden administration to suppress inconvenient narratives.
0: So here's what's remarkable about this, Dr. Malone. This came out on Thursday. We had a long segment on it on this program Friday morning. I devoted a 20-minute segment on my town hall podcast that I do every day at noon. Got huge reaction on social media about it. I checked the cable news stations, and all of them, The ones who are, politically on my side, the ones who are politically hostile to me. Nobody talked about this story. This is a huge story. We were consumed by Anthony Fauci and the CDC and all of these protocols and the virus and where it came from. What's with the news blackout? Why, this is news, whether you agree with it or not. It is news, Dr. Malone.
1: So I call this the great forgetting. Corporate media today is not the corporate media that we have told ourselves or they have constructed a narrative around. And there's absolutely no upside for subscriptions, clicks, likes, follows, etc., monetization, for mea culpas, for presenting that we got the story wrong, we're so sorry. That's there's no world in which that can happen. It can only come from folks like yourself that are at the periphery of corporate media, and that is part of what's driving the whole revolution in reporting and news right now, and the interest of many to follow alternative sources, because clearly it's become pretty obvious.
0: Well, you're right. I mean, nobody, they're not going to win, an Emmy by having a segment about how wrong they were for years. Not only were they wrong, but those of us who were over on this side of the equation saying, hey, there's more to this story here, it seems. At Town Hall, we kept referring to this as the Chinese virus that came from Wuhan and everything, and we got censored, we got demonetized and all of that. So not only were they wrong about the story, but they were demonized.
1: You were racist.
0: You were racist
1: for doing that.
0: And they were demonizing us over here. But also, and I've only got 30 seconds, but it's impossible to not note that most of the ads I see on those cable stations are all pharmaceutical companies. There's got to be pressure there.
1: I heard a thing. I heard a figure that something like 70 to 80% of the revenue from CNBC now is coming from pharmaceutical.
0: 70%.
1: So, yeah. So the whole business model that used to be decentralized subscriber base has been transformed to dependency on small numbers of donors and large advertisers.
0: They're not incentivized to tell the truth. In fact, quite the opposite. Dr. Robert Malone, malone.news is the Substack. Always an honor to talk to you, sir. Thanks for joining us.
1: Thank you, Larry.
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4: This is Today for Monday, June 22. God's greatness. Isaiah 40, verse 22. He sits enthroned above the circle of the earth, and its people are like grasshoppers. He stretches out the heavens like a canopy and spreads them out like a tent to live in. Isaiah reminds us that God's reign is not only in heaven, but is also established over the entire earth. God rules over everything and everyone. All of the world's inhabitants, although great in number, cannot be compared to the immensity of God. The Lord is greater than all things. God is sovereign over the heavens and the earth. No empire or nation can compare to his reign. Before the greatness of God, humanity is tiny. Our wisdom is only foolishness, while God's wisdom is impenetrable. We need to place our trust in him. God is the creator and sustainer of the universe. He created the world with a purpose and maintains it to fulfill that purpose. In the presence of God's divine majesty, the best we can do is bow down and worship the Lord in spirit and truth. The Lord of the universe loves and cares for us, and although we are small, he crowns us with glory and honor. Have you placed your trust in God? How have you surrendered the desires for your life to him today? Pray with me. Sovereign Lord of the universe, teach us to trust your wisdom, to yield our desires to you. Amen.
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5: For today, showers and possibly a thunderstorm with a high of 79. Tonight, mostly cloudy with a low of 58. For tomorrow, mostly sunny with a high of 79. 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
0: How woke are college campuses in California? UC system, which, by the way, state-run. That's government money, right? If you misgender somebody and use the wrong pronoun, you will be disciplined. I thought we were past all of that. In a moment, we're going to speak with Nikki Neely, Parents Defending Education. We'll get to that in a moment. First, though, after sharing with you for weeks now about my campaign to send deserving kids to Angel Tree Camp through our friends at Prism Fellowship, we're now down to only five more days for you to join us. I'm so proud and grateful that dozens of my listeners have stepped up to help provide scholarships for over 280 kids with a mom or a dad in prison. Those kids now can attend Angel Tree Camp this summer. Listen to Jamie from Angel Tree Camp. She's going to remind you that your donation over at LarryOShow.com has a profound impact by blessing kids all over this country.
12: I believe God has an amazing heart for young ones, and we all have to come to God with childlike faith. And so if we can get these campers to camp when they're young and when they're open, and especially these campers who may be coming from hard places with special wounds and special challenges, it can put them on a life-altering path. You could be breaking generational incarceration and helping set their entire family on a different trajectory by reaching the child.
0: These kids are going to be surrounded by bad influences all summer long, from drugs to gangs to crime to despair. 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That transforms lives, and you're doing that. 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Click on that Angel Tree banner at the top of the page, and God bless you. Thank you. These are our five final days here, so make that difference. Joining us right now, friend of the program, Nikki Neely, Defending Education. And Nikki, we're used to you pointing out and showing us horrific things happening in our public schools, K through 12 situation, but college campuses are insane, and we're paying for those educations too. So thank you for this UC study that you've done. I appreciate you joining us.
13: Yes. Yeah. Last week, we sued the University of California system, which I'm very proud of, because they have speech silencing policies that have both been designed to and have the effect of chilling student speech, which is just a straight First Amendment violation. And so we sued them in federal court, and we look forward to vindicating our student members' rights.
0: Yeah, but I'm told that the UC system is just, you know, flooded with free speech. They can't get enough free speech. They let the pro-Hamas protesters with all of their very expensive tents that were paid, I still don't know who paid for all those tents, set up camp there in the whole quad of UCLA. They couldn't get rid of them, and they were keeping Jewish students from crossing the campus and everything. So how come that free speech was okay, but this gender stuff is prohibited?
13: Isn't it so funny in some of these progressive areas where it's free speech for me, but not for thee? Mm. In this case, what we're challenging is this is the school's sexual violence and sexual harassment policy. And so humor, satire, parody, completely off limits. The rules specifically state that jokes are not okay. So you are not allowed to joke about things like that. And this is all backed up by a system where students can anonymously report each other. So straight out of East Germany, nothing creepy about that at all. And to really drive that lesson home, students have to go through an anti-harassment training. And as part of that, they have to give answers. And if you fail that, if you give the wrong answers, you don't pass and you have a hold then. You're not able to register for classes or use facilities on campus. Some of those things that you are not allowed to say are things like, hey, I don't think you're in the right bathroom. It is the FAQ actually specifically says misgendering or mispronouncing someone is harassment. That constitutes a hostile environment. And so those are things you're not allowed to say. Clearly, these are First Amendment protected things because that's a really hot issue where people have very strong feelings. And yeah. So, you know what? Not on my watch.
0: Wait, so seriously, somebody using the wrong pronoun can be disciplined on a UC campus? Oh, by the way,
13: yes,
0: hold on,
13: yes,
0: hold on.
13: I just
0: fell into the trap. Using the right pronoun, not the wrong pronoun. that's the insidious nature of this nonsense. If you actually refer to a male as he, even though he demands that you acknowledge that he's pretending to be a she, you can get disciplined for that.
13: Correct. And discipline, I mean, that's like putting it lightly. So discipline can include, but is not limited to, suspension, expulsion, removal from your housing, revocation of your degree, which, like, honestly made my jaw drop.
0: Wow.
13: As well as being sent to re-education camp, just for you to learn the right way to act going forward. None of this is problematic whatsoever.
0: Nikki Neely, yeah, exactly. So you're filing a lawsuit against the UC system defending education is. And, I mean, to file a lawsuit, you have to obviously have some law that you can cite. So what is the federal statute that you're pointing to say, look, you're violating the law here?
13: First Amendment, the best amendment. So this is just straight freedom of speech. There is no religious carve-outs. I don't care if somebody worships the spaghetti monster. If they don't want to use somebody's pronouns, they may not be forced to use a pronoun by a state taxpayer-funded entity like University of California system. We also have the 14th Amendment in there. This is vague. This is they're discriminating on the basis of viewpoint. Obviously, some viewpoints are allowed and some are not.
0: Yeah.
13: So just things like that we find intolerable.
0: Obviously, First Amendment transcends presidential administrations. But if I remember right, didn't the Trump administration come in and execute quite a few executive orders with regard to things like this through the Department of Justice as well as the Department of Education about what these publicly funded schools can do? UC is still getting plenty of federal tax dollars, aren't they?
13: They absolutely did. So the Trump administration has been absolutely clear, absolutely unequivocal about that you may not, you know, talking about gender full stop is just an issue that is back on the table, as opposed to during on the Biden administration when we all had to worship at the altar of all the gender ideology stuff, when they tried to rewrite Title IX in violation of the law, et cetera, et cetera. So the fact that they are trying to do this in 2026 under a Trump administration, which has made clear its fidelity to law and biology, is something that is, you know, not a path I would have chosen. But that's why we have people like, aside from the UC Board of Regents and administrators there, we have Gavin Newsom cited. We have Tony Thurmond, the state superintendent, cited, because this happened on all of those people's watches. And we want people to be remember that.
0: I keep using the word insidious on this, but it really is insidious, because when you look at the Orwellian use of language by the proponents of these policies, it's under the, ironically, the UC sexual violence and sexual harassment policy. So in the sexual harassment policy, you are a victim if a person refuses to adhere to the pronouns that you demand that they use. However, if my daughter, let's say I'm paying for my daughter's college tuition at UC Davis, and my daughter's on the swim team, she's a freshman, she's in the locker room, and my daughter was raised with very traditional, conservative, religious principles, she is very modest. She is now forced to disrobe in front of a biological male, and she is forced to be confronted with a naked biological male against her consent. She doesn't want to see this naked man, but she is forced to. And that's just fine in their sexual harassment policy. That's the definition of sexual harassment, Nikki Neely.
13: Yes. And this comes up in locker rooms. It comes up in dorms. We have heard stories of girls being put in situations where they have been dissuaded from filing complaints about who they have been housed with, and told that, you know, are you sure you want to do this? This might lead to problems.
0: Wait.
13: I got to
0: jump in. You mean they're forced to be roommates with a biological male?
13: Yes. Yeah.
0: Absolute insanity. But again, this is sexual harassment. And by the way, full disclosure, my daughter did go to UCLA. I've been in her dorms, and they have shared showers. They have shared shower facilities and shared bathroom facilities in those dorms.
13: Right. And so to put girls in a place where they have to, I mean, you know, growing up a girl, as the mother of a girl, you always tell them, you know, pay attention to your gut. If you feel unsafe, you remove yourself from that situation. We are telling these girls now, shut up, you bigot. Keep your mouth shut. Deal with it. Which is something that is so astonishing. And so, This is why the Trump administration has, you know, come to crossheads with the California multiple times, because they have chosen to sacrifice our daughters on the altar of gender ideology.
0: People are going to hear this, Nikki, and they're going to be outraged, and they're going to want to be a part of this. But how can people support what you're doing at Defending Education? And are there other organizations who have already jumped on this as well? Because this needs to be a big thing.
13: Yeah, our website is defendinged.org. People can report incidents to us. They can learn about this issue and many others. We have lots of other lawsuits going on gender issues, race issues, DEI, et cetera. But we work closely with friends at the Independent Women's Forum, America First Legal. There are lots of great groups in this space that are trying to just hold these entities accountable. It's really astonishing how deeply the education industrial complex believes that they own this space. And so We are trying to claw it back. They are not entitled to our schools.
0: Can I ask you just sort of a strategic or tactical question, because it seems like organizations on the left, like Defending Education, but they take obviously a different approach and they try to push a more liberal, radical agenda. They've been instituting lawsuits for decades. They get a ton of their policies done, not through legislation, but through consent decrees and various other settlements with friendly governments that say, you know, don't want to fight things in court. Is this a new strategy for conservative groups? Or I wouldn't even call this conservative. This is just common sense, which oftentimes is a synonym for conservative ideas. But are we late to the game? Are we just now starting to figure out, oh, yeah, you know what? We have rights in these courts, too, and we're going to start these lawsuits.
13: Yeah, you know, I think this has been going on for about a decade. My friend and board member Ed Bloom from Students for Fair Admissions clearly has led the charge in this, right, with redistricting, voting rights, et cetera. And so it's been really fun to actually, yes, let's use the courts to actually enforce the rights as the Constitution lays them out. And, you know, it's funny because we are not doing sue and settle. These schools will fight tooth and nail to maintain their unconstitutional policies. I have sued my alma mater, my ex-husband's alma mater. And then they call you for money afterwards. And I say, you know, I know how much money you spent trying to keep that policy in the books. How dare you?
0: That's right.
13: So it's really astonishing that, you know, they're caught with their hand in the cookie jar, and then they'll tell us, oh, you know, we can assure you students A, B, and C can say whatever they want. No, that's not it. The principle is that you have these policies in the books, full stop, and you thought it was okay.
0: Defending Education president is Nikki Neely. It's defendinged.org or com?
13: Correct. Yeah, .org.
0: .org. Defendinged.org. Jump on there, join the mailing list, and join the movement. Thank you, Nikki. Always great to talk with you. I appreciate you fighting this fight.
13: Thank you.
0: You know, for 250 years, Americans have believed in a powerful idea that we were meant to live free. 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
9: 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Brenda S. Rohrer, 76, of Indianapolis, passed away on June 18th at Franciscan Health in Indianapolis. Funeral service will be conducted at 11 a.m. on Thursday, June 25th, in the Elmwood Chapel of the Day in Carter Mortuary. Burial will follow in Dive Cemetery. Visitation will be held from 9 a.m. until the hour of service on Thursday at Day in Carter Mortuary. 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

0: I would love nothing more than to move on from our ongoing updates about the reflecting pool at the National Mall. But apparently this is the scandal to end all scandals in Washington, D.C. This is how they're finally going to get Trump, guys. Algae or the shoddy installation of the sealant on the bottom of the reflecting pool. After all, look at these giant pieces of the blue laminate, whatever it is that sealed the bottom. They're just floating around. I saw a report on CNN about it. I saw a report about algae on it. I'm seeing protesters at the National Mall with signs cheering on the algae. By the way, they've done a deep dive into who these protesters are. They were also the Black Lives Matter protesters. They're all the same people, these people. The president was posting about it on Truth Social over the weekend. When he wasn't posting about the Iran war, he was posting about the reflecting pool, saying the United States Park Police have arrested multiple individuals for vandalizing our nation's magnificent reflecting pool. Who would do such a thing? These are very serious crimes having to do with the destruction of national monuments. Years in jail. Work will begin immediately on its repair. The suggestion is that, no, it wasn't a shoddy installation, and no, the sealant didn't just, you know, come off involuntarily because they did such a poor job in installing it. The vandals actually went in and started ripping the stuff up from the bottom of the reflecting pool. They're investigating all of that. But here's a summation from Fox News. They sort of put together a quick package on what's going on with the reflecting pool here. Take a listen.
1: This is a sad story because all Americans, I don't care about your political stripes, enjoy the reflecting pool. But as Charlie points out, we're talking about someone who's gone from competing in Olympic-sized swimming pools to being accused of vandalizing the reflecting pool along the mall. And, of course, he ends up in cuffs. And apparently he's not the only one. We're speaking of a former Olympian canoeist, 67-year-old David Hearn. Three-time Olympian, by the way, said he was cycling by the monument on Friday. He noticed a piece of the pool's underliner floating in the water, but authorities, they didn't buy his story at all. And now they're accusing him of being one of several individuals of trying to sabotage the project, with a pair of arrests being made so far. In fact, the president said as much in a post on Truth Social, announcing, quote, many additional people have been arrested having to do with the disgraceful vandalism of our beautiful reflecting pool. What these terrible vandals have done is a true affront to both Presidents George Washington and Abraham Lincoln, and should be dealt with accordingly. They also poured corrosive and destructive chemicals into the pool. Finally, he adds this, we are very proud of what we have done with this magnificent structure, and we'll get it repaired quickly to an equal level of beauty. Now, the pool, which had been restored to a beautiful cerulean as part of the America 250 celebration, spent years mired in an algae-covered state until the big cleanup. But suddenly, we started reading reports of a new algae bloom forming and the peeling lower coating. Critics said it was a shoddy job done by the contractors. Turns out that's not true at all, and now we know why. Now, the cleanup of this $14 million project is ongoing, even at this very hour, but given the fact that the 4th of July is right around the corner, to get it ready, they're going to have to work around the clock, guys.
2: All right. Truly incredible. Some people just need to get a life. They need to get a hobby. They need to find something better to do.
0: You surely heard well said. People need to get a life. But it's true. They see this as some sort of monument to Trump, the reflecting pool. And if they can sabotage it and make it look like a failure, it's like, see, his presidency is a failure. And, well, they're nuts. And now the suggestion is, or the reports are, that they're actually breaking the law, violating the law, and vandalizing the reflecting pool. And they're hoping that the media doesn't pay attention. A U.S. attorney in the District of Columbia, Jeanine Pirro, appeared on Fox News Sunday yesterday, and she talked about it.
3: President Trump's got a Crime Stoppers tip for you. He says lightweight ABC reporter Jonathan Carl was seen sticking his hand into the pool and trying to rip the rubber off the surface. Judge, is Jonathan Carl from ABC in trouble?
4: Well, you know, it depends. You know, anyone who is in a position of vandalizing or attempting to vandalize the reflecting pool will face the criminal justice system in D.C. Look, the president has made it a priority to make D.C. not only safe but beautiful. And there are several citations that have been handed out to individuals. And these are cases that will be prosecuted to the full extent. If there are more serious products that are put into the reflecting pool to create more algae or a bigger problem, then we'll consider more serious charges. But make no mistake, making D.C. beautiful is a priority. And if you damage, vandalize, or do anything to impact something like the reflecting pool, you can be prosecuted.
0: Which brings us to my friend and colleague Scott Jennings, who was on CNN over the weekend. And I told you about those protesters that have signs rooting on the algae. Yeah, take it away, Scott Jennings.
5: Regarding the vandalism, that's absolutely true. Somebody did vandalize the grass. Even when workers were working on the reflecting pool, I think I read that people came and vandalized their trucks and their equipment. Look, you have people that hate Donald Trump so much that they would go out and destroy our national monuments, vandalize the Lincoln Memorial, vandalize the grass. That's how broken-brained they are. Donald Trump has cleaned up Washington. The fountains work. The city is clean. The city is safe. It's good that he has taken an interest in this. And you have these people out here who are so broken-brained about the fact that he's the president that they're spending their time vandalizing all this stuff. I think it's terrible. And I hope anybody who vandalizes our monuments, I hope they get caught. I hope they get put in jail. He's trying to make the city beautiful for America, too.
0: Exactly. And just think about it. These protesters, they're literally cheering on pond scum. That's where we are. Incredible. 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
10: With WBIW News, I'm Jeff Wagoner. The Lawrence County Rock Club is hosting the 61st Annual Gem, Mineral, and Fossil Show June 26th through the 28th at the Lawrence County 4-H Fairgrounds. The family-friendly event will feature a wide array of gems, fossils, minerals, and jewelry from various vendors alongside educational exhibits and activities for children. Admission and parking for the 3-day show are completely free to the public. In local law enforcement news, after a traffic stop on State Road 37, Bedford police arrested 75-year-old Michael Flick of Bedford on preliminary charges including OWI and OWI endangerment. An officer initiated the stop after clocking Flick traveling 67 miles per hour in a 55 mile per hour zone, later discovering he was driving with a suspended license and had an open beer bottle in his truck. The Boys and Girls Club of Lawrence County has officially introduced online ticket sales for the annual Ugly Duck Derby. Community members can now purchase their ducks digitally online to participate in the race, which raises vital funds to support youth programming and scholarships at the club. Stay tuned for more news right after this.
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10: In Monroe County developmental discussions, Bloomington Mayor Kerry Thompson issued a statement emphasizing that the city can pursue responsible development for a new convention center hotel while remaining firmly committed to preserving local affordable housing. Thompson noted both goals require public process, highlighting the city's focus on protecting 29 affordable housing units currently occupied at Seminary Point. Meanwhile, an area college is helping local families plan early for higher education. Ivy Tech Community College Bloomington will host a middle school visit day on Friday, June 26th from 1 to 3 p.m. Attendees can tour the campus, explore over 40 academic programs, and learn how to prepare for Indiana's new high school diploma requirements. In community news, a unique holiday tradition is returning to Bartholomew County. Organizers of Hope's upcoming old-fashioned Independence Day are seeking nominees aged 3 to 10 for the 7th annual Little Miss and Mr. Firecracker contest. Winners are chosen via a community fundraising effort where pennies count as votes, with all proceeds benefiting the Yellow Trail Museum. Finally, an educational expansion is bringing university opportunities to Jackson County. Medora Community Schools has launched a collaborative partnership with the University of Notre Dame to offer college-level coursework directly to its student body. The initiative allows students in the rural district to engage with advanced curriculum materials and earn college credit prior to graduation. For more on these stories and other local headlines, visit WBIW.com. 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
9: For today, showers and possibly a thunderstorm with a high of 79. Tonight, mostly cloudy with a low of 58. For tomorrow, mostly sunny with a high of 79. 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

0: These are the gender communists. This is how they are. You can't even have a Father's Day for fathers without being told that it's actually about something else. Don't ever forget that, my friends. All right, we'll come back into the Iran deal here coming up in a moment. And also, I might talk to you a bit about the latest on a prison abolitionist, which is exactly what it sounds like. One of them making headlines over the weekend, too. But here's a stat that will put you on alert. Last year, 1 in 6 Americans lost money to digital fraud. 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
12: For today, showers and possibly a thunderstorm with a high of 79. Tonight, mostly cloudy with a low of 58. For tomorrow, mostly sunny with a high of 79. 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
0: Welcome back in here to Clay and Buck. I'll get into the Iran negotiations here in a moment because we're going to need some time for that one. But I mean, we started off the show today talking about the New York Times Trans Dad editorial as their main piece on Father's Day. And then also I mentioned to you Brandon Johnson and his focus on anti-trans violence this past weekend. The team pulled the stats for me on Chicago. I was right. No surprise. You're talking 400 or 500 murders a year, depending on the year, some much worse than others. 2021 was 804 murders in Chicago. I mean, that is staggering. If you were to make Chicago in 2021, if you were to extrapolate the numbers for, to, say, compare it with New York, which New York is about four times the size of Chicago, give or take, you'd be at 3,200 murders, which, you know, again, doing the math on this, which would be worse than the worst year in the history of New York, which was 1990-1991, when it was you know, a complete mess there. So Chicago has clearly had massive crime problems. It has been going down in recent years, but like I said, it's on track to be about 400-plus this year. Still way too high. Way too high. Then there's this was remarkable stuff. I saw this over the weekend. A 13th congressional district candidate, Daria Lisa Avila Chevalier, who is a prison abolitionist, was asked, I believe, by Ben Smith in an interview here. Oh, no, she was asked by somebody else, but it was reported on by Ben Smith. She was asked in an interview, what should happen to somebody who should kill somebody else? I mean, I went to a sentencing last week. A man killed another man, didn't know the person, just sitting on a stoop, got an 18-year prison sentence. Should that person not go to prison, and what should happen instead? And this is what this Democrat candidate for Congress in New York said. Quote, so, you know, for prison abolitionists, I think a lot of folks misunderstand what that vision of the world actually is. Why is there so much harm in our society? And then she was asked again, but what should happen to the murderer? By somebody else, this was asked. Do you not incarcerate the murderer? And she said, you know, again, I'm talking about this question between the distance between the world we want to see and the world we're at. Because her answer is no, we don't incarcerate the murderer. This person is a Democrat running for Congress, everybody in New York. This is what we are up against. It's Crazyville. All right, yesterday was the first official day of summer, longest daylight of the year. If you got plans to be outdoors and you're on the go this summer, take along a pair of Rapid radios. These operate like the walkie-talkies we had as kids. You just push a button and talk, except this grown-up version allows you to connect with anyone, anywhere across the U.S. with crystal clear audio. 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
9: For today, showers and possibly a thunderstorm with a high of 79. Tonight, mostly cloudy with a low of 58. For tomorrow, mostly sunny with a high of 79. 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
0: J.D. Vance telling everybody, look, Trump's not going to sit back while the Iranians talk smack about this either. There's perception management operations underway on the Iranian side and somewhat on our side, too. This is cut four. Play it.
10: What we told the Iranians yesterday is when you guys engage in what us millennials might call trash talk, you can't expect the president of the United States not to respond and not to correct the record. So when they say things that aren't true, the president is going to respond to it. I'm going to respond to it. Americans are going to respond to it. When they make threats that aren't rooted in reality, they have to accept that the president United States is actually going to set the record straight. That's all that happened. So yes, there was a little bit of threatening, there was a little bit of whining, but at the end of the day, the talks continued and we made great progress.
0: So he's saying that a lot of this stuff is gamesmanship, and what you're hearing reported in the press is meant to influence as well as inform. And this is why you're going to hear stuff from Trump. You're going to hear stuff from him on the Iranians that sometimes are a little bit bellicose, perhaps a tad aggressive. He's not always going to sound like the Iranian mullocracy and him are going out to play 18 holes of golf. But that's OK. That's all part of this process. He wrote just 29 minutes ago. Everybody is fully aware that Iran will agree to have major weapons inspections in order to ensure nuclear honesty long into the future. So Trump is saying, okay, sure, others have talked about nuclear inspections as the way to know whether they're cheating on the deal, but we're going to make sure that they have enough teeth that if they play games, then Iran's going to know that they're going to get hit. And they're going to get hit hard. And this is all part of getting to the place where we can agree these negotiations have been victorious, if you will. Born on America's darkest day of September 11th, the Tunnel to Towers Foundation has been helping America's heroes ever since. Heroes like Fire Captain Andrew Donner. Inspired by the bravery of New York City firefighters on 9/11, Andrew devoted his life to serving his community. 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
9: For today, showers and possibly a thunderstorm with a high of 79. Tonight, mostly cloudy with a low of 58. For tomorrow, mostly sunny with a high of 79. 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
22: We've seen oil prices have come down pretty significantly even before the reopening started. How soon do you expect gas prices to get down to the levels that we saw before this war?
23: Oh, I've long out of the business of predicting oil or gasoline prices, but they will continue to head down. Flows of oil and natural gas through the straits have already returned to normal, and they will continue that way, whatever happens with the negotiations with the Iranians. We've got growing American production, surging production in Venezuela. We've got cooperation with all the other energy producers of the world. So I think Americans can expect continued declines in energy prices.
0: That's the key. That was from Energy Secretary Chris Wright. So I think a guy who's pretty cued in or clued in, both, to energy prices. And what he's saying, if that's true, is going to be incredibly meaningful, which is the trend is your friend. The trend right now is energy prices going lower, which will result in good things for Republicans in the midterms if it were to continue. His point to me, however, again, the honesty hat is the one hat that I held. We wear a lot of different hats here. Sometimes we're really serious. Sometimes we're having fun. Sometimes, you know, I talk about sports. Mostly Clay talks about sports. Different hats. But the honesty hat is one that we always have on, both of us. And to be honest with you on this issue means telling you I'm not as certain as the energy secretary. Now, he works for Trump. He's got to stay on message. I get that. But I'm not as certain as he is that the gas prices are going to continue to go down no matter what with Iran. That I don't think is reality. If things were to go off the rails with the Iranians and let's say we decided to hit them again, as Trump said we would on Sunday, so this isn't coming out of thin air, then I think you would have. Remember, it's about whether people, and I've been telling you this now for a few months, will international oil conglomerates be able to tell their ship captain, hey, I promise you it's safe, you won't be kidnapped, you won't be blown up, and we have insurance for the ship so that if something were to happen, it's covered. That is the real test. And I think that we are moving certainly in that direction, which is why the prices are moving along with it down. But if that changes, it doesn't matter what the president says or anyone else says for that matter. The price of gas is going to go up. This is also why, going back to what I said before, when you're talking about this president and his ability to say what he means and mean what he says, this is cut five. Fox News's Trey Yingst said the following about where this president is. Play it.
2: I think really an important point here is what the president is leaving on the table as it relates to the Strait of Hormuz. He says we may take over the strait if we have to. I'll blow the S out of them. And he is talking about the fact that if the Iranians try to close the Strait of Hormuz, not only will the U.S. open the strait, they'll take control of the strait and be the guardian angels of the Strait of Hormuz and the Middle East, and then ultimately take a percentage of the oil that is passing through. And again, this is an indication that President Trump is signaling to the Iranians that are currently at the table in Switzerland, make these concessions about your nuclear program, adhere to the memorandum of understanding, or there would be serious consequences that would actually reverse what they are trying to do, saying that if they don't make a deal, we'll collect tolls, the United States of America.
0: Now I ask you, given the parameters that I discussed with you just a moment ago, if this were to come to pass, if Trump has to tell the Navy, if Secretary of War Hegseth has to deploy or further deploy the Navy to secure the Strait of Hormuz while Iran is claiming that there's continued aggression, as in that they're going to be hitting ships as they can, it's not if it is technically safe and technically open, will the ships go through? Will people take that risk or will they wait? Now, I'm sure that we could establish full control of Hormuz and essentially, oh, by the way, J.D. Vance. Oh, guys, let's go to him taking questions right now. Let's do it. J.D. Vance is in Switzerland. He's taking questions. Go for it.
3: There was a moment yesterday when Araki came into the room and did not greet you. You guys did not shake hands, and then he walked out of the room. Did you feel snubbed by that? Did you feel it was an intentional move on their part? How did you interpret what happened?
4: No, I mean, I Trust me, I've spent a lot of time dealing with the Iranians over the last few months. Sometimes I find them extremely confusing as negotiators. But look, we had a little press conference. They obviously don't quite have the same First Amendment protections in Iran that we have in the United States of America. We talked to you guys and then had a series of really good meetings. What I did find kind of funny is that after that initial meeting, there was this, you know, sort of social media firestorm where everybody said the Iranians are going to leave. And then we proceeded to talk to them for like the next 9 hours. So I would just encourage the media, mistrust a little bit what you see coming out of Iranian social media. They can be confusing negotiators, but we feel like we're making progress. Thank you, guys. Take care.
0: Okay. Well, that we just brought that was apparently live just now. So there you go. That is the latest from J.D. Vance. And I think that's very fair. I think J.D. is handling this is a really tough situation, this negotiation with the Iranians. And a part of it is, what are the Iranian negotiators slash regime? What are they doing as a signal to us versus what are they doing as a signal for back home, if you will, and their control, their continued control of Iran? There's certainly going to be some saber rattling from their side that's not really so much meant to scare us, because that's not really going to happen. Certainly not going to stare down Trump on this stuff, but is more to show, oh, don't worry, we're fighting. You know, we're fighting too. We're not just conceding to these, to the great Satan of America, yada, yada. You get all that. So that is a part of this as well. What I think makes this so different, as I've been saying, is that they recognize the might of the American military just so greatly surpasses anything that they have in response that we can essentially hit them at will with almost no hit back, except on this issue of the Strait, which I've been thinking about this, analyzing this, as has anyone who's been a Mideast analyst for decades. Now, this has always been the choke point, and this is what's caused concern, is that you don't have to be able to go toe-to-toe with the American military in any context to threaten slow-moving, giant, soft-target oil tankers right off your shore. That's not a hard thing to do. And the threat alone may be enough. We may establish control of Hormuz, of, you know, actual operational control, but just the Iranians saying, someone's going to get hit, someone's going to get got, that may be enough to prevent the kind of traffic we need to go through for oil prices to continue to go down. So this, I think you see now that's the key in all of this. And that's the part of it that has to continue to be worked out. Senator Cory Booker, for example, the Democrats, they don't like this deal. That's not a surprise. They don't like Trump. Also not a surprise. Here he is. This is cut nine. Senator Booker making the case against it. Hit it.
5: Right now, Iran has billions and billions of dollars of benefits. It's almost as if American dollars, American resources are now going to be used to help rebuild Iran while we are continuing to carry the bill for it.
6: So what is the alternative then to ending the war?
5: Well, the alternative is not having a president that led us into this war, that surrendered all of our leverage, that is giving Iran everything they want and achieving none of the specific goals that he said he wanted. We have a disaster for a commander-in-chief who's leaving us with less and less good choices.
0: That's just a lot of words to say the Democrats hate Trump, because there's really nothing in there of substance on this. Remember, we still have a negotiation underway. And so I've tried to be mindful of this as well. In that negotiation, you can't say what is won and what is lost because you don't really know. Now, I have been a little bit critical of the way this was presented from the Trump side of things, because he was saying the Iranians are so desperate, they want a deal. Well, they're not so desperate that they won't hold out for months of continuous wrangling and trying to squeeze more out on their side of this than before. So I do think that there was a bit of a exaggeration of how much we had the Iranians right where we want them, because they have pressure put on us too. This was not a one-way pressure valve. That is just a fact. Okay, there's no real arguing this point. There is pressure going in both directions because of the Strait and because of oil prices. So I think that's really critical. But in terms of Senator Cory Booker saying, hey, like, he's just like, our commander in chief sucks and I hate him and he's the worst. Okay, yeah, we get that, buddy. That's not a big surprise here. And they offer us, on the other side of things, a future that would be quite different. They offer us, I think, these Democrats, the kind of leadership that you could expect from, say, a Commander-in-Chief Harris. And just to give you a little sense of what that might be like, or could have been like up to this point, I'd even put it in those terms. What would it be like if we had a Commander-in-Chief Harris directing the military and military strikes? She went on Don Lemon's podcast. I didn't know Don Lemon was still doing things. Apparently he is. Among the dumbest broadcasters I've ever interacted with, and I mean that. Not the single dumbest, but among the dumbest. And more than being dumb, really just incurious. No interest in learning anything that he does not think he already knows, which is a really just a bad place for somebody in the news and information space to be. One of my favorite things about this job is that I have a constant imperative to learn more, get smarter, and get better on these issues so that I can present you the best possible analysis, information, the best possible show that I can from my side. Clay does the same thing. We're trying to learn more and get better all the time for you to make this as worth your time as possible. And I think that is great because I have this incentive to just read more, learn from more experts, consume more, bring you the best. Don Lemon thinks he is the best. And I know because I used to work with him at CNN, so I'm not just making this up out of nowhere. This guy thinks he's really, really smart. He is not. Kamala Harris, here she is explaining this. She could be a commander-in-chief even in the future. But if she were currently, you'd be hearing stuff like this. Play 11.
7: I really, truly believe this. We each have light inside of us. And we need to know that that is what inspires our hope as much as anything external to ourselves. And when we feel that and not allow an election or an individual to dampen that light, and instead let that light kind of carry us, in particular through moments of darkness, that we not only act on that hope, but we inspire that hope in each other. And in particular at this moment, it is so important that we not only have hope, but that we understand that that should be a verb.
0: Extra points if any of you can tell me what that is supposed to mean. It means nothing, but what did she even think she was saying as she said it? Kamala Harris is truly like a corporate DEI, a mandatory corporate DEI seminar brought to life. Given the form of a political candidate, you just have to sit there and you're supposed to listen and you're supposed to nod your head and pretend that this means anything. And yet she was a couple hundred thousand votes away from being president, everybody. Democrats offered her up before. And of course, Clay, and he's not here to defend his position, so I will not take any cheap shots at this position because he probably is right in the end, which is sad for me. Thinks that she's going to be the nominee, and that's not crazy. It could be very much the case. And she is just completely and utterly unqualified, incapable, and would be disastrous. But we'll be told by Democrats she'd be better than Donald Trump on all this stuff. Somehow. Somehow she would know what to do. Meanwhile, I don't even know what she thinks she's saying when she sits down on Don Lemon's podcast and bloviates about the hoping hope of hopeness. All right, most of us guess our way through our health issues and the questions that pop up. Unless you have some pre-existing serious digestive issue, you're probably guessing what foods to eat or supplements to take. And then we wonder why some things make us feel worse than others. The truth is we don't know. We just guess with the little info we have. 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
7: For today, showers and possibly a thunderstorm with a high of 79. Tonight, mostly cloudy with a low of 58. For tomorrow, mostly sunny with a high of 79. 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

0: Welcome back in here to Clay and Buck. Great talk there with Secretary McMahon. I mean, education, one of those things that, like I said, doesn't get the headlines, but really does deserve a lot of attention. And put education and the DNI both on my lists of things where the director should be finding out how to wrap it up, you know, how to close the doors of the institution as gracefully and quickly and efficiently as possible. Because the Department of Education, again, it's really a misnomer. It's just a jobs program. It's just a pass through for federal dollars that go to schools anyway. They don't, as you heard from the person in charge of that agency, they don't educate anybody. So what is the point? The point is to create really a federal bureaucracy that, whether it's a Republican or a Democrat, has an ideology of centralizing education and imposing a one-size-fits-all policy, and also making sure that there's just a ton of money flowing into these programs without accountability. Now, Trump's team and Secretary McMahon are trying to turn that around, right? But it's a steep climb. We'll take Mark from Phoenix. He listens on KFYI. Hit it.
1: I need Clay back immediately. I'm tired of hearing you poo-pooing everything about this Iran conflict and Trump. We need to be done with that already. Thanks. Bye.
0: Dude, I didn't poo-poo the Iran deal. I don't know what you, Mark, buddy. I miss Clay too, first of all. He's only been gone a day, but I do miss him. But I would say this. You have to be fair to what I've said. If the trend continues, first of all, I was right that they were going to get a deal to get a deal. So be fair. I said that about 2-3 months ago now. I said they're going to create a deal where they're going to keep negotiating the deal. So I was right. It's nice to be right. That all said, as I've said, if the gas prices continue to go down, great. It's a win, and then they can figure out the details later. But that's assuming that the gas prices continue to go down. If they don't, we're going to have a little bit of a problem here in the midterms. That's just reality. I'm not poo-pooing anything. And I don't think a fair listener today, Mark, maybe other days I've been a little saltier. I don't think today I have been in Eeyore mode or overly concerned about the Iran deal. I'd be honest with you. I'll take my hits. I love the love, and I'll take the lumps from all of you. I don't think today that's a fair assessment of what I've said. I think that the Trump administration is putting itself in a good position to eventually get to a really good place on this deal. And in the meantime, preventing a major political vulnerability, which everyone, including Trump and JD and all the people negotiating this, know would be a political vulnerability, which is the price of gas going into the midterms. So, again, I think you got to be fair. I think you got to look at what I've actually said today. And there you have it. And also be fair that I told you this is exactly what was going to happen, which I have done for quite some time. So there is that. It is not my first Middle East rodeo, as they say. I guess they don't have rodeos in the Middle East. They have ostrich races. It's a real thing. You know that? They have ostrich races. Ostriches are kind of mean. All right, how would you protect your family from a home intruder? For me, it's not a question because I've got gun safes in my home. 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
3: With WBIW News, I'm Jeff Wagoner. Monroe Lake has unveiled its summer programming to connect community members with local ecosystems. Running through July, the lineup features three flora field days for plant identification and beginner kayaking workshops at Cutright SRA. Guided backwater paddling trips are also available to explore regional wetlands and landmarks, though schedules remain subject to change pending reservoir water levels. The Monroe County Public Library announced adult services librarian Christine Friesel received the Special Achievement in GIS Award from the Indiana Geographic Information Council. Friesel was honored for her collaborative work on the Hoosier Character Project, which links 19th century historical records to modern regional addresses. A new initiative is expanding resources for military families facing civil legal challenges. 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
3: In Monroe County, Bloomington Mayor Kerry Thompson issued a statement regarding the location of a new convention center hotel and potential land exchanges at College Square. Mayor Thompson emphasized that the city can pursue responsible infrastructure development while remaining firmly committed to protecting 29 affordable housing units currently occupied at Seminary Point. Meanwhile, a unique holiday tradition is seeking participants in Bartholomew County. Organizers of Hope's upcoming old-fashioned Independence Day are calling for nominees aged 3 to 10 for the 7th annual Little Miss and Mr. Firecracker contest. Winners are chosen through a community fundraising effort where pennies count as votes, with all proceeds directly benefiting the nonprofit Yellow Trail Museum. In educational news, a rural public school district in Jackson County is expanding its academic programming. Medora Community Schools has launched a collaborative partnership with the University of Notre Dame to offer college-level coursework. The initiative allows high school students to engage with advanced curriculum materials and earn college credits before graduation. Finally, a national update is broadening public access to life-saving medicines. The U.S. Food and Drug Administration has approved Rextovy, a new over-the-counter nasal spray for the emergency treatment of suspected opioid overdoses. The 4-milligram non-prescription product is designed for easy use by individuals without formal medical training. The FDA granted the non-prescription approval of Rextovy to Amphastar Pharmaceuticals, which coordinates with the federal government's Great American Recovery Initiative. For more on these stories and other local headlines, visit WBIW.com.
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8: For today, showers and possibly a thunderstorm with a high of 79. Tonight, mostly cloudy with a low of 58. For tomorrow, mostly sunny with a high of 79. 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

0: Linda, if you lived in Maine, would you vote for Plattner?
1: I would not.
0: Why not?
1: He's a pig, just like the president said.
0: But you're from Pennsylvania. You didn't like Hillary's answer?
1: Hillary's a moron. Hillary's like, I'm not from Maine. Just shut up. Just say something honest for once in your life. That's the problem. They all dodge. They all duck because they can't stand on their own two feet.
0: They all dodge because they know the answer is they should say, I'm not going to vote for him. And they don't have any moral courage to do it. And that's the whole problem with their party, which I'm kind of enjoying. Am I allowed to enjoy that?
1: I don't know that I would agree with you on that. I think they have like a behind closed door agreement. Like we're not allowed to dissent. Everybody's got to stick together all the time because they all have so many skeletons.
0: Well, AOC for president. Mark my words. We'll continue.
1: Oh, God.
2: 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Do you long to accomplish great things, but you don't know if you can? I'll tell you a story after this important message.
3: 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Today, I'm excited. Why? 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
2: Do you long to accomplish great things in your life, but you don't know how? Don't know if you're smart enough, handsome enough, rich enough? Consider the story of Jesus and his 12 disciples. Have you ever noticed? He didn't pick one man who was noticeably gifted or educated. In fact, he picked men who were so ordinary that later they doubted they could stand up to any test, big or small. But why does God choose ordinary people to do extraordinary things? Simple. They are willing to step aside and let Him lead them. Want to make a difference where you are? Commit your life to God and step aside. He will astound you. I'm Jerry Stewart, and that was One Moment in America.
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13: For today, showers and possibly a thunderstorm with a high of 79. Tonight, mostly cloudy with a low of 58. For tomorrow, mostly sunny with a high of 79. 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
0: And whatever. And friendships now matter. And people with shared values matter. We watch every day Israel surrounded by all their enemies. They want to destroy this country. They want to wipe it off the face of the earth. They're still battling Hezbollah and Lebanon, even as we speak. Iranian proxies are still after Israel. They have experienced great disaster, a humanitarian disaster, the likes of which most Americans, unfortunately, are not aware of, not just October 7th, but the aftermath, the cluster bombs, densely populated civilian areas hit one after another. And thank God there are groups like the International Fellowship of Christians and Jews, and they have been filling the void, providing all the humanitarian assistance you can think of, and that's food and water and shelter and clothing and medicines. And for the elderly, they even have medical mobile clinics because people can't get out of their house and they need help. But they can only do it with your love and support and your generosity. Please help our friends at the IFCJ as they fight for their very survival. They have a website set up. It's flagpinifcj.org. That's flagpin, U.S. is Israel flag, but it's flagpinifcj.org. And whatever you can do to donate would be greatly, greatly appreciated. Now, a couple more things on Iran. There have not been people, you know, when the Memorandum of Understanding came out, and I had these conversations leading up to the release of that memorandum. And it's frustrating because I think people put so much hyper-focus on it. And what knowing the lead-up to it, because of the sources that I was speaking to regularly, I knew that it was kind of a meaningless document. And then you may say to me, well, why did they make it such a big deal? I would argue maybe they shouldn't have. Not maybe, I actually think they shouldn't have. And what has been going on even prior to that was way deeper than anything mentioned in that memorandum. And the memorandum was a direct result of the two hard strikes that President Trump ordered against Iran. This is after the Apache was hit. Thank God that didn't explode, because if it did, those two pilots would not be alive today. Thank God they are. And then they were after commercial shipping in the Strait, and America said, enough. And after two nights of heavy pounding, the president said, okay, I'm going to hit you again for a third night. And that's when he said, and I think I'm taking Karg Island. Now, it's not just that the president said it, it's that the Iranians believed it and that it would be a simple military operation because they don't have the ability to stop Donald Trump or Israel or anybody for that matter from taking Karg Island, which is pretty much the entire source of their economy, which is already imploding. The blockade did its job. The blockade, the fact that we kept the southern lane open and most of the world wasn't even aware of it and was smuggling out hundreds of millions of barrels of oil is a pretty spectacular stealth move by Donald Trump. And he didn't talk about it because what's the point? Then you're tipping your hand to your enemies. That would not have been a smart idea. So my sources said to me that when the president mentioned Karg Island and even a harder hit after two poundings in a row, that the Iranians at the highest level were reaching out like in a state of panic because they knew at that point that probably for the financially, the gig was up for them. Now, the president, he really has the time. If you look at this objectively, is there any way after 14 bunker buster bombs and Midnight Hammer, is there any way after Epic Fury, is there any way after they don't have a Navy, they don't have an air defense system, their ballistic missile system, although we did learn that they had far greater range than we knew going into this conflict, where they can hit Paris and London and other parts of the world that we didn't think they had the ability to hit. Do they have the ability to really wage any conflict, not just with the United States, but with any country? And the answer is no. So the only thing they've got left is desperation. So that's why they're at the table. And if there was a shot that the Iranians could reconstitute their nuclear weapons program in a year or 2 years or 5 years even, I don't even think they could do it in 10 years, to be very blunt, especially because we have eyes on everything the entire time. Now, the president made a calculation. Now, you have to stand back and you have to ask yourself a question here, because we've now gone through three tiers of leadership in Iran. And yes, there are still radicals within their ranks that I'm sure at the negotiating table in Geneva and part of these meetings, but they don't have many options. So the president, when he was saying over and over again, time is on my side, I don't need time. And when I couple that with a private conversation, it was not off the record. And the president said to me, I could wipe them out in 5 or 10 minutes. And the president, not once, but at least two or three times, and Marco Rubio mentioned it a few times as well, you know, talked about if they decide to obliterate, which is that option is always on the table, then it's also the entire population of Iran. We're not dealing with a small population here. You're dealing with 94 million people, who unfortunately for them, since 1979, for 47 years, have had to live under oppression of this, you know, theocracy, this Islamo-fascist regime, this death cult that has run this country. But if you wipe out their economy, you are wiping out their chances of rebuilding the once amazingly great Persian culture. You know, there was a time where the Persian people, the Iranian people, was some of the great contributors to the advancement of the human condition. The people are still brilliant. And to factor that in, maybe some are thinking, oh, why does the president even care? Do you want to be responsible for feeding 94 million people? So if their nuclear capability, if I am right, that they can't reconstitute anything for many, many, many years to come, I think that fits in perfectly with what the president was saying, which is time is on his side. And so, and I'll tell you who else had a good analysis on this. I'm a big fan of his. Victor Davis Hanson, I think, is brilliant. And he disputed what he described as the misconceptions about the deal. And we're seeing that play out in real time. What I told you last week is that they're so far more advanced from this memorandum. I don't think people believe me. I mean, I got attacked for it. Remember, Linda, I got attacked for this? I think it's all playing out in real time. What I said I knew was true. And
1: you get attacked for everything, Sean, just, you know, words of the wise.
0: Well, you attacked me for showing up at work.
1: You're welcome.
0: And if you can't piss me off before a show, you really attack me.
1: Well, then I just do it during the show in your ear where nobody else can hear it and they have no idea why you're raging.
0: Yeah, by the way, when you do that, you know how annoying that is when I'm in the middle of a sentence and a monologue?
1: I know exactly how annoying it is. That's why I do it so much.
0: It is so freaking annoying. And you're admitting you do it on purpose to piss me off.
1: I fully admit it. Absolutely. Full ownership. Unlike a liberal, I'm accountable.
0: Right. She's under this misguided perception that I do a better show if I'm pissed off. I don't want to be pissed off. I don't like to be pissed
1: Nobody
0: off.
1: Nobody asked what you wanted. We asked what we wanted. We want a good show. So in order for us to have a good show.
0: Well, I can do a good show without being pissed off because you're talking in my ear while I'm trying to convey a message to this audience.
1: It's fake news.
0: Anyway, so Victor Davis Hanson, he, along with me, disputed what he described as the misconceptions about the deal and said the military conflict, which is what I'm saying, dismantled Iran's infrastructure. And the way he put it was better than I wish I'd thought of it. He said it better than me, which is Tehran has no cards to play. That's what we are negotiating with in Geneva. They don't have a card to play. And, you know, with their economy now suffering, half their population is in survival mode. More than half their working adult population is out of work. Their currency is zero. Their inflation level is 400%. They have no money coming in. I mean, we have brought them to their knees. And so, and as he pointed out, you know, they might have suffered $1 trillion in damage to their nuclear military industrial complex that took them 47 years to build out. And so with that in mind, that does give Donald Trump all the time he really wants to negotiate and leave runway. You know, look at the price of a barrel of oil today is $73 a barrel. It was as high as $126 a barrel. What does that mean? That means that probably in a couple of weeks, you're going to see gas prices going below $3.50 a gallon, hopefully on its way down to $3 a gallon. You're going to see the next GDP report, an inflation report, CPI report. You're going to see those numbers go down. And, you know, what he said is, you know, there are unhinged arguments that Iran is now better off than before the conflict. No objective person can make that assessment. It just doesn't exist this way. So the deal, you know, gets criticism. But, you know, when I had J.D. Vance on last week, I went really deep, hard in the paint and asked him very specific questions. Now, it also was based on conversations that I had with top administration officials familiar with where they really were in the negotiations. They were so far advanced from that memorandum. And I said it. I don't think people paid attention, but I was not wrong. As a matter of fact, seeing this progress now, but the deal, you know, draws criticism. And then you have the idiots, you know, that say, oh, the Obama deal was better. The Obama deal was you pay, well, first of all, not one red penny American taxpayer dollars ever going to the Iranians, not one. They don't get paid a penny unless they take very specific actions that the U.S. is demanding. Very specific. Now they've agreed to allow inspectors, including American inspectors, and the president is insisting on inspectors, you know, to go into the country. The president took on the New York Times. New York Times, this is how abusively biased and corrupt they are. The headline is that what changed after 4 months of war? Analysts say not much. Well, a lot changed. The military's done. The Navy's gone. The Air Force is gone. Air defenses are gone. Launching pads done. Missiles mostly taken out. Drones manufacturing the same. Their top, you know, he says two sets. I would argue three sets of leaders are gone. Inflation near 400%. Economy broken. Soldiers aren't being paid. The Strait of Hormuz is open. The oil is gushing. The stock market and jobs are at record highs. And that's what's changed. You know, and Lindsey Graham followed up and he said, to say nothing has changed after Midnight Hammer, Epic Fury is an insult to all our brave men and women in uniform. To say that nothing has changed, denies the utter military obliteration and devastation to the Iranian economy created by the blockade and other economic pressures that were applied by President Trump. That worked. This is what Scott Bessent had been arguing from the beginning. And, you know, it just shows you the level of corruption. I mean, to read Iran International, this is inside their country, saying food supplies have now shrunk to survival level for most people. And then the president reminding them multiple times over the weekend, if you push me, I'm going to go back in. If you push me, I will obliterate you. So that option, that's where the option comes in, that it's all on the table. By the way, for later, we're gonna play a little verbal jujitsu with Linda, because Kamala Harris says it's maybe time to get rid of the Electoral College. Did you see that she had said? Did you hear the word salad of her?
1: I did.
0: Oh my gosh,
1: it's embarrassing.
0: It's so bad. It's so bad. Oh my gosh. And then one of the other funny, now Joy Reid, and this is now a big problem within the Democratic Party ranks. She says, nobody black that I know is excited to celebrate the 4th of July. And she made one other comment. What's the other? Oh, anybody that, if the Democratic Party supports Israel, she won't vote for a Democrat. I mean, they're now saying the crazy quiet part. And the only person that was saying it up to this point was James Carville. And that is, yes, they want to pack the courts. Yes, they want to abolish the Electoral College. Yes, they want D.C. statehood. Yes, they want Puerto Rico statehood. We know they want no election integrity measures. We know they don't want proof of citizenship or voter ID, signature verification. They don't want any measures at all that would bring integrity to the system. So Democrats, Republicans, Independents, and every other party would ultimately have confidence in the results, which is insane. All right, 800-941-SHAWN is our number. Boy, where does the time fly? I have so much more to say today, so much more to get to today. Listen, if you have a tax issue, our friends at RushTaxResolution.com, they've been on this program nearly a decade. 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
13: For today, showers and possibly a thunderstorm with a high of 79. Tonight, mostly cloudy with a low of 58. For tomorrow, mostly sunny with a high of 79. 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
0: All right, how does a Democrat feel about the radicalization of the Democratic Party? We'll check in with Doug Schoen on the other side. Also, your calls is Monday coming up, 800-941-SHAWN, if you want to be a part of the program as we continue to roll along. Hey, you've been hearing me talk a lot about Sig Sauer and the P365. 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
1: 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Actress Meryl Streep is celebrating a birthday today. Have June bugs made an appearance around your porch lights yet? Here are some interesting facts about those big beetles. While we consider them nuisances at best, the ancient Egyptians, who called them scarabs, considered the bugs extremely lucky. They were buried with royalty, and good luck tokens were carved for their images. For Native Americans, toasted June bugs were a medicinal treatment for anemia, dehydration, and other ailments. They're said to have a surprisingly sweet molasses-like flavor and a satisfying crunch. Something to think about as they buzz around the patio this summer. That is your Old Farmer's Almanac Radio Report. Learn more about everything at almanac.com.
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7: For today, showers and possibly a thunderstorm with a high of 79. Tonight, mostly cloudy with a low of 58. For tomorrow, mostly sunny with a high of 79. 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

0: both for our country in terms of free market capitalism, or defending freedom, liberty, and the American interests overseas. It just isn't.
1: All right, quick break. More with Doug Schoen on the other side. And your call's coming up, 800-941-SEAN, if you want to be a part of the program as we continue this Monday.
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2: With WBIW News, I'm Jeremy Newbold. A new report finds that more than 1 million Indiana households are struggling to afford basic necessities, despite many adults working full-time jobs. Researchers say rising costs for food, housing, transportation, and healthcare continue to place financial pressure on families across the state. Meanwhile, a Martin County organization has announced the selection of a new executive director. Community leaders say the appointment will help guide future programs, charitable initiatives, and local development efforts throughout the county. In Monroe County, a ceremony is being planned to honor Revolutionary War patriots. With the dedication of a new patriot plaque, organizers say the event will recognize the service and sacrifices of early Americans while highlighting local connections to the nation's founding. And Indiana University fans will have a chance to celebrate a pair of national champions during the next BTN Big 10K. Event organizers have announced the athletes will serve as grand marshals, recognizing their achievements and contributions to Hoosier athletics. Back with more after this.
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2: Indiana Republicans have selected a new nominee for Secretary of State following voting at the party's state convention. The office oversees elections, business services, and securities regulation, making it one of the state's most visible elected positions. Meanwhile, a U.S. senator from Indiana attended a White House ceremony honoring an Indiana serviceman who received the Medal of Honor. The recognition highlights extraordinary acts of courage and service, and state leaders say the award serves as a reminder of the sacrifices made by members of the military. In Washington, federal officials have announced a reduction in student loan interest rates for certain borrowers as part of an effort to address rising delinquency rates. Many borrowers, however, may not immediately qualify for the lower rates under the current guidelines. As preparations continue for Independence Day celebrations, many Americans will be displaying the nation's flag. Historians note that the Stars and Stripes has undergone 27 official design changes since it was first adopted in 1777. Each new version reflected the addition of states to the Union, while maintaining the flag's role as a symbol of the country's history, unity, and independence. Today, the familiar design remains one of the most recognizable symbols in the world. And Indiana State Police say a Kentucky man was arrested following an interstate road rage shooting near Scottsburg. Authorities allege the incident involved gunfire during a dispute between motorists on Interstate 65. The investigation remains ongoing. For more of these stories and other local headlines, visit WBIW.com.
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7: Tonight, mostly cloudy with a low of 58. For tomorrow, mostly sunny with a high of 79. Tomorrow night, partly cloudy with a low of 59.
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10: All right, 25 now till the top of the hour, 800-941-SEAN on number. You want to be a part of the program. Look, our great country, America, does not stand for 250 years as a beacon of hope without the brave men, the women willing to put their lives on the line like this so many have to defend it. 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Just to follow through on a discussion with Doug Schoen, and there are disillusioned Democrats. There are Democrats that are aghast at how radicalized their party has become. And, you know, it's now being picked up even by the legacy media mob, even fake news, CNN. They got this pollster guy, Harry Enten, and he talks about how radicalized this party's become. Let's play it.
11: You know, you mentioned New York, you mentioned Vermont. Obviously, there's the D.C. mayor. We've seen it in Pennsylvania as well. The Democratic Socialists seem to be doing considerably better than they used to be, and they have the chance to knock off, in fact, Democratic incumbents in Congress. And part of the reason for that, why we're seeing these Democratic Socialists having such good chances or downright, outright winning nominations, is take a look here. Net favorability among Dems. Democratic Socialists of America, look at that. A plus 17-point net favorability rating among Democrats. That is actually better. That is better than how congressional Democrats are viewed by Democrats at just plus 4 points. And I'll tell you, take a look at the trend line, the favorable rating among Democrats on socialism. Look at this. In 2010, they were about equal. 50% had a favorable view of socialism. 51% said the same about capitalism. But capitalism has absolutely fallen through the floor. Look at this. It's now just 42% of Democrats who have a favorable view of capitalism. Socialism, on the other hand, up like a rocket.
10: I mean, if even fake news CNN is recognizing the obvious, I guess it's real. Anyway, 800-941-SEAN, if you want to be a part of the program. Let's get back to our busy phones. Will is in the great state of Michigan. Will, hi, how are you? Glad you called. Happy Monday.
12: Hey, we're enjoying the winter wonderland in the wintertime. We're already building snow throwers for winter. 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
10: Wait a minute. You're telling me as we now are wrapping up June and heading into July, you're building what?
12: They build snow throwers in the summertime for winter, and they build lawnmowers in the winter for summertime. The factories like Toro, manufacturers are actually building snow throwers right now, anticipating the winter season.
13: What's a snow thrower?
10: A snow thrower. It's like a snow blower.
13: I'm asking him, what's a snow thrower?
10: What's a snow flower? Linda wants to know.
12: snow blower, snow thrower. You know, you got the auger.
13: I know what a snow blower is. I just don't know what a snow thrower is. I'm picturing a very small person on a shovel just throwing snowballs, going bananas. But I wasn't sure if that was you. I'm like,
10: if I can get a snow thrower and send it to Linda's house and hire somebody to throw the snow on her, I think I might do that.
13: All I could think of was the Will Ferrell scene of Elf, where he goes like bananas in Central Park and throws like 9,000 snowballs at the same time. That's what I had in my head. But I wasn't sure what you were talking about.
12: Anyways, yeah, when we were kids, we'd get the six-person toboggan out when we had deep snow, and we'd drag that down the hill three or four times with two fat kids on the back, and then pack it down. And once we got a couple rows packed down, then we'd start sledding and spread it out. And then in the evening, we would go home and get buckets of water and our mom's watering can, and we'd put water on the hill. So during the nighttime, it all freeze up. And I tell you what, it was quick.
10: And then, are you enjoying your trip down memory lane in your childhood, Will? I'm glad you could share all of this with us. I don't think most people are thinking about, you know, snow blowing machines in the middle of June heading into July in the 4th of July, but whatever. And that floats your boat. That's funny. But Linda apparently still loves the cold. I do not love the cold at all. I'll take the heat in the ocean every day of the week. 800-941-SEAN if you want to be a part of the program. Back to our busy phones. Chris, Marilyn, next. Sean Hannity Show. Happy Monday.
14: Yeah, you too. How are you, Sean?
10: I'm good, sir. Glad you called.
14: Thank you. Hey, wanted to hit on this point, the JCPOA. I heard this on the radio. Correct me if I'm wrong, but wasn't there like a sunset clause after 10 or 15 years that gave Iran a nuke? Because
10: after 10 years, they got their, you know, they got the money up front. You remember, you know, 1.7 billion cash, other currency, cargo planes being dropped off. And yes, after 10 years, they could reconstitute their nuclear program. And there were never any checks and balances anyway. And they advanced out their ballistic missile program, their air defense systems. They built out their nuclear program. They cheated the whole way. There was never any real inspections. So, you know, it's kind of the opposite of what the president is insisting on in his deal. Although the media would try to characterize it in a way that just is not accurate or true. Not one taxpayer dollar is going to Iran. Iran will only get any of their own money or the ability to sell energy based on actions, specific actions they take in relation to the nuclear program, ballistic missile program, fomenting terror, you know, all the items we've been checking off the last number of days.
14: Yeah. So this time around, Trump is freezing their money. And he's like, hey, if you want your money, you're going to do what we say here. And they don't have
10: correct
14: a nuclear weapon. Those two things weren't even in play on the JCPOA. So any kind of comparison is wrong. People just need to look at the facts here and not pay attention to the mainstream media as usual, right?
10: Look, unless they were handed a nuclear weapon from North Korea, China, or Russia, and I don't think any one of those top geopolitical foes are that stupid, I don't see a pathway for Iran to be a nuclear power, you know, for a decade or more now if nothing else happened. That's why the president has the luxury of being as patient as he wants, because the military option to obliterate them never goes away. And they have no air defense system. They have limited capabilities in terms of ballistic missiles. They're just not in a position to fight. If some people want to fault the president for going the extra mile, considering the 94 million Iranians that'll be impacted if he just obliterates their economy, that's fine. If they want to turn that political, they can, but they're not getting one American tax dollar, not one.
14: Yeah. Hey, can we ramp up talking about this SAVE Act as well, the midterms approach, please? We gotta figure this out.
10: Well, I've been trying. We've talked about it exhaustively on this program. I don't know what else I can add, except that the votes aren't there in the Republican caucus yet. We have made some progress, but as of now, there's not the will to overcome the filibuster. And, you know, as of now, it's not going to happen.
14: Let me ask this. They let in 200,000 illegals a month for 4 years, which is 20 million, right? I believe. So that's four years.
10: Anywhere between 12 and 15, and then you have gotaways. We know they came from 200 countries. None of them were vetted. We know the worst of the worst made it through.
14: And that's not enough for them to want to alter the course and the rules of Congress in that way for the filibuster, even though it's not even in the Constitution? I don't understand.
10: I'm just giving you reality. You know, every time I tell Linda what the vote count is, she gets frustrated. And she's not mad at me. She knows I'm just telling her the truth because I talk to all of these people. The votes that we need to pass it are not there. Can the president persuade enough Republicans to do the right thing? I know he's trying. I know he's pushing. I continue to push with him. I keep getting regular updates, but I don't have any update to give you as of now.
14: I get that, and I appreciate it, Sean. Thanks for everything, man.
10: All right, buddy. You have a great week, okay? 800-941-SEAN if you want to be a part of the program. Let's say hi to Robert. He's in the Commonwealth of Virginia. Robert, hi. How are you? Glad you called, sir.
15: Hey, John. Thanks for taking the call. Lived in Iran. Physician saved some lives. Saw some killed back in the 78, 79, also in Pakistan, Afghanistan. Thought I'd give you some feedback really quick. The theological mission of the regime is immutable. And as long as they remain in power, they will persist. They will rebuild. Remember, going from Hitler to Himmler to Goebbels to Goering, that's not a regime change. You got to go to Willy Brandt or Helmut Kohl. So the regime has not changed any of its actions going forward. They're just slowed down. They won't agree to anything that they haven't already figured out how to get around.
10: Do you think the stated goal of the president at any point has ever been regime change, even though we've had three tiers of leadership knocked out? Did you ever hear the president promise regime change?
15: Right. I'm not knocking the president. He's done fabulous things. Way beyond.
10: He's got to follow his own doctrine. The president is working within the confines of, you know, not risking or putting at high risk, you know, thousands, tens of thousands, hundreds of thousands of American lives. But that is exactly consistent with how he campaigned and consistent with how he has operated, you know, missions like this in the past.
15: Absolutely. So what's very, very advantageous to our goals is you have a huge, huge population, native people there who are with us, that we don't need to put boots on the ground. They will get the job done if we support them properly without our boots on the ground. That's the missing link here. We're not working again. This is not Iraq. This is not Afghanistan. We have a population that wants to ally with us. The way big majority want to ally with us. You know, I was there. I'm telling you, they are our friends. The regime, I'm telling you, we call it the regime, the mullahs. Their plan against America is so much deeper than most people realize. As Khaled Abu Tuame, is an excellent spokesperson explaining those things. Muslim from Israel, but he will tell you exactly, and that's what I experienced there. It was a reality that we just have not grasped. Dying in defense of Allah is the most noble way to go to heaven. Life here is short, it's brief. Heaven, Jannah, is forever. So dying here is actually not a sacrifice. It is like an investment in your permanent existence in heaven, the highest level. There are different levels of heaven in Islam.
10: Listen, I understand radical Islamists. I understand their mindset. I don't think the tier of leadership we're at is that. I don't think they're moderate. I don't think they have given up their indoctrination. I think they are right now in a survival mode, and survival mode right now means that you better deal with Donald Trump or just get obliterated. However, long term, I think we have to learn the lessons of Iraq and Afghanistan and forever wars. And I think the president's been highly effective at neutralizing, as he said he would as his top goal, any chance that they could have a nuclear weapon. The next thing, obviously, is there a way to forge a new beginning in the Middle East? It's a very heavy lift. It's a very ambitious goal, but we might be in a position to do it. Robert, appreciate you, man. 800-941-SEAN. Mike in Georgia, you're next. Happy Monday. You're on the Sean Hannity Show. Hi.
16: Good afternoon, Mr. Hannity. How are you today?
10: I'm good, sir. What's going on? 90 seconds for you.
16: I was just calling about all the fraud that's been taking place in our country. And my concern is that our legal system does not have enough punishment for these people. If they're going to take their money, hide it, if they go to prison, they might go in for 5 years max, get back out, have all that money that they've stashed away. We need to come up with a better plan because we need to get this money back from these people.
10: If you rip off the government as part of any punishment, if you rip off your fellow Americans as part of any punishment, I can't disagree with you one bit. I just have to run. We're just short on time. Listen, everyone needs a personal safety security strategy and plan, especially you're out and about this summer. And, you know, there are cases where only one option is going to do. Somebody wants to kill you, kill your family. Well, lethal is the only option available. But according to the FBI, the last year we have statistics for is 2022. That is less than 0.01% of all altercations that require that response. Now, we all have a safety plan. Yes, we have firearms, but this technology is so advanced. You know, when you see over 500 government agencies and police departments and private security firms adopting a technology, that should grab your attention because that's what they're doing with BYRNA.com. Now, you don't need a permit. You don't need a background check. It's legal in all 50 states. It's part of my everyday personal safety security strategy. 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
7: Tonight, mostly cloudy with a low of 58. For tomorrow, mostly sunny with a high of 79. Tomorrow night, partly cloudy with a low of 59. 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
0: There's a lot going on. It's the Joe Pags Show. We've got a couple of big interviews coming up for you. Don't miss a second of that. We've got Kay Hill at the bottom of hour number two. Going to talk about Keir Starmer announced that he's stepping down as the prime minister. How does that work?

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woman that was grabbed and detained as she was doing something at the reflecting pool. She was given a citation and let go. So I guess they're giving people tickets, and I wonder how much it's going to be. Now, there is a move by President Trump where he would like to see people get 10 years in prison if they damage, destroy, vandalize some sort of a national monument like that. And he was able to stop people tearing down monuments in his first term by getting that law passed. You have a 10-year sentence behind bars plus a fine if you were caught to be destroying. Remember they were tearing down all the statues everywhere, including here in San Antonio, like a bunch of idiots in the dark of night? So cited and let go.

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7: 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Hopefully it's not too late. And certainly we're paying attention here, and I think we're waking up here as well. 833-JOE-PAGS, 833-563-7247. JoePags.com, former White House chief economist. 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
13: Abide by the rules. I'm Lisa Lacera, Fox News. That's the warning from President Trump to Iran as the 60-day negotiation period is in effect.
14: The U.S. is waiving sanctions for 60 days, allowing Iran to sell and export oil. And President Trump says the unfreezing of Iranian assets could also be a benefit to American farmers.
15: They're supposed to use money to buy food for their people because right now their people are very hungry and they're buying it exclusively from us, corn, soybeans. Should be a lot of money.
14: Still, the president warns if Iran does not live up to the memorandum of understanding, he will do what he has to do. Vice President J.D. Vance spent the weekend in Switzerland leading the U.S. negotiating team. Vance told reporters there is a good foundation for a final deal to end the war.
13: Fox's Jared Halpern at the White House. U.N. Ambassador Mike Waltz pushing back against Democrats in Congress who were calling for a briefing on the Iran deal.
16: The Democrats can hand-wring all they want, but a lot of these details are going to be worked out in those technical talks. The vice president left, but he left behind our experts from the Department of Energy, experts from Treasury, experts from agriculture that are going to actually hammer out these details.
13: On Fox's The Ingram Angle, Senate Minority Leader Chuck Schumer accuses the administration of getting a bad deal, asking if they're embarrassed by it. The Senate has passed a bipartisan housing bill that aims to reduce federal regulations and expand local control. The bill seeks to ban corporate investors from buying single-family homes, but doesn't include a Senate provision that would have required investors to sell new homes within 7 years. It heads to the House. President Trump claims vandals are responsible for the blue paint that's floating at the top of the reflecting pool at the Lincoln Memorial, and he says so far there have been 5 arrests. 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
13: Shareholders of Uber have sued the company, claiming sexual assault lawsuits are the result of a lack of compliance with safety rules.
29: The federal complaint filed in San Francisco accused Uber's board of ignoring warnings of alleged sexual abuse by drivers. It implies Uber's reputation is irredeemably damaged because of it. The complaint lists the rideshare company's CEO, Derek Hazrashahi, as a defendant. A Reuters report says Uber has had to defend itself in more than 3,500 lawsuits accusing its drivers of sexual misconduct, and that Hazrashahi has skimped on compliance. An Uber spokesperson said the lawsuit appears to be based on false narratives derived from lawsuits they have already addressed. Gernal Scott, Fox News.
13: 4 months after he was put on paid leave during a federal investigation, the superintendent of Los Angeles schools has resigned, saying he wants students to learn without distraction. Alberto Carvalho made no direct mention of the search of his home and office. He hasn't been accused of any crime and has denied wrongdoing. A World Cup record has been broken.
30: There's a new all-time leading goal scorer in the FIFA World Cup.
31: Now Medina pulled back here, lets it run. Messi!
30: courtesy of Fox, Argentina's Lionel Messi stands alone as the greatest goal scorer in the history of the tournament. That goal in the 38th minute against Austria was goal number 17 in his legendary World Cup career. He passed Germany's Miroslav Klose for the record. Messi would tack on one more in the 95th minute to bring his total to 18 as Argentina.